0: Voting portal, which is administered by Services Australia, and accessed public and non-public files. The incident occurred in June, but the government was only informed this month. In a statement, OpenAI, which developed the agent, says there was no evidence of patient records being accessed. Meantime, the Greens are calling for a pause on the development of artificial intelligence in Australia to put safeguards and regulations in place. Senator Sarah Hanson-Young told the ABC there needs to be laws in place that require the government to be informed of hacks and other incidents straight away.
1: On one hand, the company wants the government and the Australian people to roll over for them. And on the other hand, they knew that there was this serious breach of our Medicare system and they didn't tell anybody. They didn't tell the government. Like, I think there are some serious expectations that need to be put down in law.
0: The Backpacker and Youth Tourism Advisory Panel says Australia's reputation as a global leading working holiday destination is under threat, with new restrictions to the Working Holiday Maker visa program. Under the changes, second-year working holiday visas will be capped at 45,000, while third-year visas will be slashed by more than 80%, with just 5,000 to stay in Australia. BITAP advisor Simon Westaway says visitors are being forced to turn to other destinations.
2: People who want to come to Australia, say from the UK, Germany, South Korea, France, are now starting to look at other destinations. Australia, this is the time for us to be receiving the bulk of the visitors to coming in under the program. We've simply put too many roadblocks in their way, and we're going to see a lot of issues over coming months and impact directly in terms of harvesting, the ability for us to, you know, manage tourists in our regions.
0: Dogs will be allowed in pubs in Victoria if Labor wins the state election. Dogs were banned under the Food Act 1984, but the state government says the decision should be up to publicans. Premier Ben Carroll says he also wants to extend the opening hours of pubs.
3: We're going to make sure, as an automatic right, that pubs can open to 3 a.m. Today is about supporting small businesses. They're in the heart of every community. Pubs, publicans, more patrons means more jobs and a great local thriving economy.
0: Victorians are set to go to the polls in November. Heat exposure has been found to have physiological impacts on a native fairy wren. Shannon Kirkwood reports.
4: The species under investigation, the purple-crowned fairy wren. It's endemic to WA's Kimberley region and parts of the Northern Territory. Researchers from Monash University have examined how non-lethal heat exposure impacts telomere dynamics. They are the protective caps at the ends of chromosomes, which shorten naturally as an animal ages or experiences physiological stress. They found hotter weather accelerated telomere loss for juvenile purple-crowned fairy wrens and during an adult's reproductive phase. But the loss wasn't as severe for adult birds in high-density vegetation. Study co-author Dr. Justin Eastwood says the findings reveal a physiological toll standard wildlife surveys often miss and the importance of protecting natural microclimates.
0: Turning to sport, in cricket, a one-day international series between Australia and South Africa will get underway today in Kingsmead. Pat Cummins has joined the squad, but Mitch Marsh is set to remain captain. Both teams will reveal their lineup later today, with the match to get underway at 6 p.m. Australian Eastern Standard Time.
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18: 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This is the Togetherness Project. My name is Sally, and I'm your producer for today, and our presenter is Peter. Together, we will be bringing you the Togetherness Project every Thursday at 10am. Questions are welcome throughout the program and can be sent to our text line on 0437 996248. And good morning, Peter.
19: Good morning, Sally.
18: How are you this morning? A week has passed since we were last in the studio.
19: And hasn't the week changed?
18: It has. We're going to cover a lot of topics, I believe, today, a variety of things, actually.
19: So the big thing that we're going to talk about, and we are expecting Brett Edgerton to be here, where we talk about community, especially how you deal with the increasing social isolation.
18: It is a problem, isn't it?
19: It is. Mm. But as usual, let's have a look at things that happened this week.
18: The week that was.
19: The week that was. So, first up, I want to say it's not a matter of just throwing all these things out there to scare people. The whole idea is let's understand what's happening, and you'll get some of the analysis that's often a bit hidden from this program, and it's all focused on what we can do. And Sally and I have been talking extensively about how easy it is to get overwhelmed. So let's just say there are some things happening in this world where people want individuals to be overwhelmed, so they can't take action, they can't do anything to resist. Brothers in Arms, Dire Straits.
18: Yes,
19: the man's too big, song. The man's too strong.
18: Mm.
19: This is a repeating pattern in the world. What we want to do is help people to understand that with a bit of knowledge and a bit of understanding of how to go about using that knowledge, you can actually work together and you don't have to wear all of it yourself. You can, by working with others, make a big difference.
18: Mm.
19: And in a future episode, we'll talk about some stories related to that.
18: Mm, I think some successes would be good to hear about.
19: Indeed.
18: Yeah.
19: And the techniques, they're not scary, unless you don't actually like talking to people.
18: Oh, well, I'll be up for that.
19: Very good. So, first off, more issues with AI going rogue,
18: I know.
19: So what appeared in the news today?
18: Yes, the data breach, the AI entered the Medicare space.
19: Hmm.
18: And, yes,
19: so
18: no human intervention, but broke the boundaries and got in there and got the data.
19: So fortunately, the data is basically statistics, but it tells you that the stuff can go rogue. Mm. Therefore, the guardrails that we've talked about are really important. So government policy is important. Now, it's interesting that the Australian government believes that artificial intelligence is critical to Australia's productivity. Interestingly, it's a little bit about using artificial intelligence, but a heck of a lot more about data centres. Mm. The huge investment in data centres is a driver of productivity. Also, apparently, a driver of inflation. But we'll talk about some of that too. So, you know, how can we deal with something that's supposed to be good for us on one hand, potentially bad for us, and if we do it wrong, absolutely disastrous for the environment? So we've got two elements. We've got the energy and environmental impacts, direct environmental impacts. If you use a lot of water and deplete the water resources, that's a problem.
18: Now, Peter, I'm going to jump in there. Can you just explain to maybe myself and our listeners, what is this big deal about data centres needing so much water? Well, like, why do they need so much water?
19: So the American design of data centres uses water. Think of it as an evaporative air conditioner. You know, it flows an enormous amount of water and evaporates it. Mm-hmm. So, you know, kind of room temperature in a domestic one, but for a data centre, you've got temperatures around about 90 to 100 degrees, and therefore they're evaporating it. I don't know if you ever saw the steam coming out of the cooling towers down in the Latrobe Valley for...
18: Oh, yes.
19: Yeah.
18: Yes.
19: So that's fundamentally, you know, the kind of thing that you're expecting to see in these data centres. Not as big, but, you know, it's essentially evaporating water and releasing that water in large quantities, but that water's no longer considered potable, drinkable, suitable for washing. That's why you end up with a lot of consumption. Mm-hmm. So there's talk about how you deal with that. There's two ways. Recycled, you know, repurposed, you know, treated, you know, sewerage. But there's a better way. The better way is to use a closed system. Where you are not wasting the water, you are recycling it. You know, you don't have to use water either, probably ethylene glycol, propylene glycol or something like that.
18: And are there centres around the world which are using those closed systems?
19: The Canberra Data Centre does. And it does that because there's water scarcity there. And it was designed to be a recirculating system. Now, that means that the energy cost is greater because you're doing something in a way that does require that extra amount of energy. Think of it as air conditioning the data centre, which you do. They do air condition the data centre, but the liquid cooling is how you keep the chips cool and they last longer. If you don't keep them cool, the chips break down in a matter of weeks rather than years.
18: Right, okay.
19: So that's what's behind it all. The good thing is we know what we can do. The Canberra Data Centre had access to Snowy hydroelectricity. Therefore, it was much cheaper as well.
18: Right.
19: If you use electricity that's coal-fired it's much more expensive. If it's gas-fired, it's much more expensive. So, you know, and what you really need to do is use the efficient and potentially abundant renewable energy. Let's now talk about the other element. We're talking about social license. The social license, why does anyone want a data centre right next to them? There's no inherent reason to want it.
18: No.
19: But if there's actually a return to the community and you're not getting noise pollution and other pollution from it, well, actually, that's not a bad thing. If there's a good reason. And one of the best reasons is employment. If the jobs for running these data centres come from the surrounding area, people are going to be much happier about it. If it's got enough distance so that there's no sound and pollution impact, that's a good thing too. Remember, these things actually, you know, especially if you're talking about the evaporative water-cooled ones, are very noisy.
18: Oh, I was just thinking when you were saying that, what, where is the noise coming from? But I see what you're saying, the evaporation systems.
19: So think of the things that sit on people's roofs in summer and you walk past and you hear it rattling
18: you
19: away.
18: You certainly do, don't you?
19: You know, consider something 180 to 200 times that size and think of how much noise it would make. The recycled systems can be a lot quieter though. So, you know, but think of it. You don't want to make people hate it.
18: No.
19: If people hate it, they don't want it.
18: No.
19: If there's good employment and the local people get the jobs rather than someone overseas, that helps as well. So you need to actually address both the energy, environmental impacts and the social license. Do all of that properly, it can actually be a reasonable thing. But it's not without its issues. I'm sure we'll talk about more.
18: Oh, well, it's such a topical topic at the moment, so we will.
19: So let's quickly go through some of the others. Interest rates and the Reserve Bank. Let's have a little bit of a look behind the scenes. So there's been talk by the head of the Reserve Bank. We need to increase the mortgage rates, interest rates, because inflation is too high and we need to increase unemployement. Okay, so need people to lose their jobs in order to reduce inflation. So economists say that there is a concept called a wage price spiral, where the prices go up because of inflation, wages go up, which then cause people to increase their prices. Fact is, that's not happening. Another member of the Reserve Bank has said quite clearly that there is no evidence of a wage price spiral in Australia. And all of the evidence says that that's true. So why do we want to increase unemployment? Why do we want to increase the interest rates? Well, theoretically, it's to make sure that it takes money out of the system so that people are not spending as much money on discretionary things that become inflationary.
18: Yes, that's what we all hear.
19: However, we've already had increases in petrol prices. And that's kind of not discretionary at all.
18: No, and it's really having an impact, particularly this week.
19: Indeed. The mortgage repayments that people have been making as a result of the past increases, well, that's not discretionary either. And it's taking a lot of money out of the system.
18: It certainly is. There's some hardship out there.
19: And what about the increases in prices without increases in wages that have been occurring in the last year?
18: Well, we were talking about the supermarket, weren't we?
19: Indeed.
18: Yes.
19: 7%. increase in prices from there. And yet the inflation rate about 4%? Okay. So the evidence is that business companies are the ones that are increasing the prices, not something driven by people's wage increases, which are not increasing. Even though there have been some relatively recent increases in wages, it's half of what it needed to be to keep up with the inflation, and price increases that have been going on are even higher than that. So let's understand that the Reserve Bank is not necessarily doing the best thing for us. The Reserve Bank is actually populated, its board are captains of industry who really want to lower wage inputs to their businesses, and they're the ones who are in charge of it. I'm not saying that these people have dreadfully bad intent, but they have a bias. They have a bias towards the things they believe in and a bias towards the things that benefit them. What we actually need to do is start thinking about how can we get something much better than what's there now. As always, we need to work together. We need to lobby. We need to tell people that we actually understand that we're being sold a pup. So we'll be talking about that more as well. I'll look at something that's much nicer. There are alternative ways to grow food. Now, I've looked at an article in New Scientist that shows you can actually grow food that's very good to feed to animals.
18: Oh.
19: So the real growth in demand for food is in protein.
18: Yes.
19: Particularly for animals.
18: Okay.
19: And it's possible by using electricity to generate the minerals and chemical compounds required to actually grow at 10 times the efficiency, 10 times the efficiency of growing in the sun.
18: Are we sometimes talking large scale here, Peter? Are we
19: we're talking about potentially able to do it at very large scale. So what does it grow? It grows a protein meal that can then be fed to the animals. And this is something potentially able to make a very big difference to the food budget in the world.
18: Mm. Is it being done somewhere in the world? Or
19: yes, it is.
18: Right. Okay.
19: You know, early stages,
18: yeah,
19: but very promising.
18: Okay, watch this space.
19: And it's an important thing because, you know, the climate crisis that we have is steadily eroding our agricultural capacity. And, you know, the inability to use fertilizers is, you know, going to, in the next 2 years, produce lower amounts of food than in the past.
18: Mm-hmm.
19: So I was going to be talking about another couple of things, but I think we'll leave that there.
18: All right, well, then we will take a break on that note, Peter.
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1: And welcome back, listeners. 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And I'm going to throw to Peter, who will introduce our guest speaker.
2: Good morning. So, Brett Edgerton. So, Brett, would you like to give yourself a bit of an introduction here, where you come from, what you're currently doing?
3: Oh, very good. Good morning. My name's Brett, and I'm currently the manager of Ballarat North Neighbourhood House.
2: And before that?
3: Before that, well, a varied career. I started off as a dancer, actor, singer in performing arts, realised that could make no money and needed to eat. So worked as a theatre technician for many years, spent a decade in politics working for Parliament of Victoria, and then a decade working as a senior leader in the union movement here in Ballarat. Mm-hmm. That's the Trades Hall Secretary.
2: Yes, and, you know, our wonderful Trades Hall.
3: Yes.
2: Okay. You know, do you have any information on how Trades Hall was built? Who built it and how?
3: Well, Trades Hall was built by the working, well, men, people. We're talking 1880s, so I use inverted commas, of Ballarat. So in 1881, they built the Galway Monument, the monument to the 8-hour day at the bottom of Sturt Street. There was a little bit of money left over. I believe it was someone from the Carpenters Union at the time that said the union movement in Ballarat needs a permanent building. Some money was raised. And in 1887, the building was constructed in Camp Street. But the council actually dates back to 1856, when there was a meeting on Bakery Hill in the Temperance Hall, where James Oddie, the very new first mayor of Ballarat, became the chair of our Ballarat 8-hour committee.
2: Mm-hmm. And do people know where the whole idea of 8-hour day and 40-hour week and all of those things came from?
3: Well, it sort of came out of the Chartist movement and across Europe in the 1830s and the Industrial Revolution. So, of course, rural Europe gets upset as steam-powered factories start to take precedence. Capitalism is born and suddenly rural tenant farmers find themselves having to move into big cities with no social safety net, having to either work or die. And I believe a few people in the start of the 1800s decided that this wasn't any sort of a life, to be working 7 days a week, sort of, you know, 12 or 14 hours a day, and started the concept that working people should have rest and relaxation as well as work.
2: Mm. And Ballarat was pretty much in the forefront, and the stonemasons had quite a bit to do with progressing some of that.
3: Ballarat has the second oldest Trades and Labour Council in the world, after Melbourne, by 9 days.
2: Yeah. So, you know, there was an enormous community spirit in Ballarat, and I believe there still is.
3: Oh, absolutely. I think, you know, you go back to a time, and I always get this very controversially say to all the conservatives that point to the various iterations of Eureka and what it meant. But certainly during the time of Eureka in 1854, there were union members here in Ballarat. There were Chartists here in Ballarat. There were European revolutionaries like Carboni. It was a bit of a melting pot of people who had come from sort of strife and division in their own countries. And certainly the spark here in Ballarat ignited, and we were the forefront in the world at democratic rights and parliamentary representation.
2: And people probably wouldn't be aware that at that time, Ballarat had one of the most incredibly educated and cultured population in the world.
3: Yes, I believe the Ballarat goldfields population, after it established in 1851, was one of the most highly literate populations in Australia as far as reading and writing. We're talking, you know, young men seeking gold in their 20s and 30s. Mm. Yes, yeah, so it was an amazing little melting pot at the time for radical ideas.
2: And Raffaello Carboni described English as being his poorest and fifth language.
3: Yes. Yes, I hope to be multilingual and an amazing character, Raphael.
2: Mm. So my great-great-grandfather, was at Eureka, but he had a shop because he came from England as he was a law clerk in East London, came to Australia to make real money.
3: Mm.
2: So, yeah, the attraction of gold. You had to actually have some money behind you to be able to afford to come to Australia.
3: Yes. Yeah, absolutely.
2: So it was interesting.
3: Yeah.
2: So let's move to now and

0: live on their phones. We've got people who feel marginalised. We've got people who might not have had the experiences that they would have otherwise had 5 years ago. And I believe that neighbourhood houses are part of what we can do to help redress some of that.
1: I think absolutely. So as a neighbourhood house, our entire remit is social connection. And we run activities, we run playgroups and we run art classes, but behind that activity really is about bringing people together. And that really is essentially what a neighbourhood house is. And I always say that, you know, our playgroups, so yes, parents and carers bring their kids along to play before they can go to kindergarten. The most important part of that is those parents and carers having a cuppa, talking to each other, sharing experience and ideas. That's the real joy and wonder of a neighbourhood house.
0: And togetherness is something that we like.
1: Well, the human brain has been wired throughout evolution to seek comfort in a pack. We are, you know, by our very nature, a species that works together, and we know evolutionary, you know, where individualism, people have strayed from the pack, it has meant death. So we're wired that way.
0: Yeah. We are social.
1: Absolutely, and we get that sort of dopamine hit from, you know, the hug or the handshake or the touch on a shoulder from the conversation. And I think what you were saying before about phones, you know, we've replaced that dopamine hit with a drug, really, where we're now getting it from social media and from, you know, streaming television and watching movies. But it doesn't make up for that lack of human connection.
0: Indeed. So would you like to talk about some of the programs that you run at your neighbourhood house?
1: Yes, so Ballarat North Neighbourhood House, very proudly is Ballarat's LGBTIQA plus neighbourhood house, and I find a real joy in that, in the programs that we run. So for the general community in Ballarat North, we have a couple of playgroups, we run some seniors exercise classes, and once again, you know, that's important about seniors, not only exercising and keeping well, but community connection and doing that together in a group. But we also run some really amazing programs for our younger trans, queer, neuro people here in Ballarat, and several hangout spaces and some art classes. And they've been, I mean, that's, we're running out of space. They've been so popular, and that's been fantastic. And talking about connection, that's been fantastic as well. I have a story just recently where a young person contacted our program coordinator, Sophie, and said, look, I have a child, when I saw child, somebody in their 20s, doesn't get out of the house, doesn't talk, is non-communicative, has tried some other programs and really not fitted in. I wonder if we could bring them along on Thursday to the group. They'll probably just sit in a corner and say nothing. And it was really beautiful, I think. I spoke to Sophie a few days later, and Sophie said, oh, the person turned up and they sat in the corner for about half an hour. By the end of the night, they were talking to everyone and really looking forward to coming back next week. And that's why we do what we do.
0: Yeah. And, you know, there's small things, but big things in a person's life.
1: Yes, yeah. And it's that one or two people at a time. It's not about radically changing Ballarat, but having that ripple effect of changing a few people's lives, bringing people together, and realising, I always, coming from a trades hall point of view, that wonderful saying about never underestimate a small group of people's ability to change the world, for indeed it's the only thing that ever has.
0: And once the group gets over about five, not much will change.
1: No, well, and of course, the great thing about that group as well is during dealing with a lot of sort of 18 to 35 year old neurodivergent people, that group has created all these different groups. It just keeps growing.
0: Yeah.
1: So we have the games group and the train group and the science.
0: But this is an important thing.
1: Mm.
0: You know, people need to be able to be heard.
1: Mm.

0: you know, to be seen, you know, all of those kinds of things. And unless you provide an environment like you're doing there and giving that diversity, so you know, you talked about neurodiverse. There's a lot of diversity in that.
1: Mm.
0: You know, one size will never fit all.
1: Yes, well, I guess the one thing no one ever explained to me what neuronormal is or neurotypical is. So,
0: mm-hmm. Well, yeah, you know, everyone has a view that, well, yeah, you know, that's me.
1: Yeah.
0: So, Sally, have you ever been to a neighbourhood house?
2: I've only participated in some things here at Berkeley Square, the Ballarat East neighbourhood house, which has been, you know, great. They've offered some different programs and I think that variety and it attracts people of all ages is great. And while you were talking, Brett, I just reflected back on a function I was at last weekend, and there was a comment made that in the past social isolation was an older person's thing, and it's emerging now that it's a much younger person's thing. And I think, you know, the comment was all around social media and the reference to phones, etc. So, yes, I guess there's a lot of thought about that at the moment too.
1: I was, this morning I was reading an article, nearly half of Australia's young people still live at home with their parents. Mm. They're a generation that has grown up connected to tablets and phones and devices.
2: Yes.
1: And it is a crisis, the isolation in our younger community, that sort of 18 to 35 year old.
2: Yep, for sure.
1: And I guess a disempowerment and a fear as well. So they're not going out, they're not experiencing things. The isolation's very acute.
2: So it was great to hear that your person came along, and yes, they might have sat in the corner for half an hour but then joined in, because I think that's also part of the issue is if you are isolated and you're feeling lonely, sometimes it's actually very, very difficult to take that step to find something. Because, you know, there's the fear of the unknown and will I fit in, and it's overcoming that as well, isn't it?
1: Yeah, and that's that. I guess that sense of finding empowerment in a group, meeting new people, just sharing.
2: Finding your tribe, maybe, you know, like feeling, part of something.
1: Mm. Yeah, yeah, no, I think that's really important. And the great thing about that group is, as I said, it's the numbers have exploded to the point where we're really running out of space. Mm-hmm. We've now created a Saturday fortnight group to take some of the overflow from that.
2: Which means you're doing something right.
1: Yes, we're doing something right. But as you pointed, it shows the really dire need in our community for people to come together and spend time and have those social connections.
2: Mm-hmm, for sure.
0: So after we have a break, I think we'll get into some of the things that we need to do. But just before that, you know, tell me a little bit about the kinds of drivers of isolation for the groups that you specifically look after.
1: Hmm. So a lot of our young people are from the trans and non-binary community and, as I said, the neurodiverse community. So there is already, I don't want to use the word social stigma, but there are groups of society that for political and power purposes are trying to sort of, at the moment, divide society, tear us away from each other. I mean, and this is exactly where they want us. They want us to be socially isolated so that we shop and we consume and we buy and we don't cause them any troubles or get together and decide that, you know, we need to suddenly change the system. And the trans community, like women, like minorities, like cultural and linguistically diverse groups, are always those scapegoats where, you know, look over there, there's those people to try to keep that sort of anger boiling in our community. So these are groups that are already under attack. I think as an individual, you don't have the power or the voice to take on the system and legitimise your existence. And this is the really important thing about bringing people together. So suddenly you bring a group of trans people or a group of non-binary people or neurodiverse people together and they go, oh, hang on a second, I'm not the only one here. There are others, I can talk to them. And we'll start to communicate and we'll start to, you know, do weekly activities. And I think it builds up that power and that voice. Once again, a great story. One of our participants, we had a recent art exhibition and a young person who had been very shy, who was leading one of these, suddenly got asked to do a speech at the opening of this exhibition. And they did, and it was a magnificent speech. But 3 months ago, you would never imagine this person would have had that courage and that conviction to be able to get up and make a speech like that. And you know, this development. These are the joys of doing what we do.
0: And the togetherness thing is always really important. Being together means that you can take risks because there's that support. You know, once you've got a trusting group, you can do something.
1: Yeah, no, absolutely. Once you have that trusting group, but also knowing that, yeah, the people have your back, that when you're making a speech, you've got suddenly a group of people that'll give you a little bit of leeway if you slip up on a word or something because they're in the same situation. It's that empathy and that sort of realisation that there are others here and at the same level that I am. I think is a remarkably empowering thing that you don't learn sitting alone in your lounge room watching your phone.
0: So Sally's trying to tell me that we're due for a break.
2: Yes, Peter, we will head to a break and we'll be back after this.

0: welcome back to 99.9 Voice FM. You're with the Togetherness Project. I'm Sally. I'm here with Peter and Brett, and we'll hand over to Peter.
1: Thank you, Sally. So, listeners, here's something really interesting that I read. The Auditor General for Victoria says $40 million spent on diversionary activities to help divert at-risk people from doing naughty things. And it didn't work. Now, reality is some of it did work to some extent, but the model, that's a bit questionable. And yet we've heard from you, Brett, that other things that we can do can make an enormous difference. People who are frustrated, annoyed, isolated and feel oppressed tend to do things that are a bit antisocial. So tell me, Brett, what do you reckon we could do with $40 million?
2: Well, fund the Neighbourhood House program. That'd be great. We've been after money for a while. We're all running on the smell of an oily rag. And that's one of the wonders of Neighbourhood Houses, is that we're very good at doing that. $40 million would go a long way. So Victoria has 430-something neighbourhood houses. There are four here in Ballarat and 14 in our region. They have been underfunded woefully for a long, long time. And we've got a campaign coming up with the state government in the election in November to try to get some more, to get some proper funding. And it's actually not calling for more funding. It's by saying that for really 10 years, neighbourhood house funding hasn't been indexed, so it's been sliding backwards. The reason why I think that $40 million would be better spent is that neighbourhood houses are very efficient organisations. So we normally only have maybe one staff member or a couple of part-time staff members. We're not very top-heavy. We don't cost a lot to run. But the wonder of neighbourhood houses is that our programs are very genuinely community-derived. So they are places where if somebody has an idea and says, I want to start an art class, or I want to do an exercise class, or we think we need a playgroup in this community because there's a lot of young families, they can come to their neighbourhood house and they go, say, I've got an idea, we should do this. And neighbourhood houses can go, okay, let's do that. Mm. That's how our programs are derived.
1: So that's the classic model. Start quick, fail fast or succeed.
2: Absolutely. And I think having programs that are generated by the community also create a sense of ownership and empowerment. I think by the government or the big organisations come into a community and say, we're going to run this program, and you go along to the program. That's all well and good. It's great the program's there and some people will benefit from it. But I think when a community says, we need this program in our community, we will own this program and we will drive this program, that program's far more valuable because there's that real sense of pride and ownership and agency in that program.
1: And another example of togetherness. Together, you make a big difference.
2: Mm. And I think it's about listening as well. It's about neighbourhood houses are very good at listening to their community, sitting down with people that have these ideas and making them reality. Whereas not speaking for all the organisations that spent that $40 million, but many of those organisations probably would have had a bit of a think tank at the top levels with some people in suits sitting around a table going, oh, well, we think we should run this program. Creating it that way down doesn't ever seem to really reach the core of the problem.
1: So you can have a strategic intent, which is the top-down thing, but you actually drive the actions through the old concept of action research.
2: Yeah.
1: Find out what works, keep doing more of that, find out what doesn't work, do less of it.
2: Yeah, absolutely right. I mean, look, all neighbourhood houses will run a program for a term that, you know, not many people show up to, and we'll reevaluate that. That happens, but then all of a sudden we have programs that, as I said, like our TQN hangout groups, that explode and we go, wow, we're running out of space.
1: Yeah. So the impact of the things that you do at the neighbourhood house. Let's just summarise that.
2: Well, to summarise that, that impact in community, it's about, I think, bringing people together. I mean, on the larger scale, we have to report back to our funders about how many hours we remain open and how many hours we run programs and all of that boring thing. But I think in our conversation before, I think the real impact of that are those personal stories about growth and development and empowerment and people coming out of their shells and doing things that they've been scared of or they're a little bit unsure of, but together. And that really is the impact.
1: And my back of the envelope calculation says that for 1% of the 40 million, 40 or more of the neighbourhood houses could be funded to do pretty much the same thing that a $4 million thing and get the impact. So Sally is giving me the wind up. Thank you, Brett. I'm sure we'll talk about other things in the future. Thank you, Sally. Thank you, listeners.
0: Yes, I hope everybody's enjoyed today's varied topics, and certainly thanks to Brett for his enlightening discussion as well. Always good to be here with you, Peter, on the Togetherness program and cover so much territory. Anyway, listeners, we hope you have enjoyed today's program. 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We'll be back next Thursday at 10 a.m. I'm Sally, Peter was our presenter, and our guest was Brett. So we hope to have you listening in next Thursday at 10 a.m.
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6: Good morning, I'm Laura Devoy. OpenAI says it discovered an artificial intelligence agent had hacked into an Australian government website during a review of its systems. The Prime Minister this morning revealed the agent infiltrated the Medicare Statistics Reporting Portal, which is administered by Services Australia, and accessed public and non-public files. The incident occurred in June, but the government was only informed this month. In a statement, OpenAI, which developed the agent, says there was no evidence of patient records being accessed. Meantime, the Greens are calling for a pause on the development of artificial intelligence in Australia to put safeguards and regulations in place. Senator Sarah Hanson-Young told the ABC there needs to be laws in place that require the government to be informed of hacks and other incidents straight away.
7: On one hand, the company wants the government and the Australian people to roll over for them. And on the other hand, they knew that there was this serious breach of our Medicare system, and they didn't tell anybody. They didn't tell the government. Like, I think there are some serious expectations that need to be put down in law.
6: The Backpacker and Youth Tourism Advisory Panel says Australia's reputation as a global leading working holiday destination is under threat, with new restrictions to the Working Holiday Maker visa program. Under the changes, second-year working holiday visas will be capped at 45,000, while third-year visas will be slashed by more than 80%, with just 5,000 to stay in Australia. BITAP advisor Simon Westaway says visitors are being forced to turn to other destinations.
8: People who want to come to Australia, say from the UK, Germany, South Korea, France, are now starting to look at other destinations. Australia, this is the time for us to be receiving the bulk of the visitors to coming in under the program. We've simply put too many roadblocks in their way, and we're going to see a lot of issues over the coming months and impact directly in terms of harvesting, the ability for us to, you know, manage tourists in our regions.
6: Dogs will be allowed in pubs in Victoria if Labor wins the state election. Dogs were banned under the Food Act 1984, but the state government says the decision should be up to publicans. Premier Ben Carroll says he also wants to extend the opening hours of pubs.
9: We're going to make sure, as an automatic right, that pubs can open to 3 a.m. Today is about supporting small businesses. They're in the heart of every community. Pubs, publicans, more patrons means more jobs and a great local thriving economy.
6: Victorians are set to go to the polls in November. Heat exposure has been found to have physiological impacts on a native fairy wren. Shannon Kirkwood reports.
3: The species under investigation, the purple-crowned fairy wren. It's endemic to WA's Kimberley region and parts of the Northern Territory. Researchers from Monash University have examined how non-lethal heat exposure impacts telomere dynamics. They are the protective caps at the ends of chromosomes, which shorten naturally as an animal ages or experiences physiological stress. They found hotter weather accelerated telomere loss for juvenile purple-crowned fairy wrens and during an adult's reproductive phase. But the loss wasn't as severe for adult birds in high-density vegetation. Study co-author Dr. Justin Eastwood says the findings reveal a physiological toll standard wildlife surveys often miss and the importance of protecting natural microclimates.
6: Turning to sport, in cricket, a one-day international series between Australia and South Africa will get underway today in Kingsmead. Pat Cummins has joined the squad, but Mitch Marsh is set to remain captain. Both teams will reveal their lineup later today, with the match to get underway at 6 p.m. Australian Eastern Standard Time.
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rule you'll find. Sex is a theory, consider it, dearie, merely a matter of mind. 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

Recorded in 1934 and starting us off on the show today, it's Psychological. That's Al Bowley singing there in front of Lou Stone and his band. Hello and welcome to Down Memory Lane, which is a program brought to you by the Community Radio Network. My name is Streamer and I play music from the first half of the 20th century. There's no theme today, but I've chosen an awful lot of tracks from the Pied Piper's Al Bowley, Ambrose and his orchestra, and a couple of tracks from other people, just for a bit of variety. So I hope you can hang around and enjoy the music with me. 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Well, Ambrose and his orchestra are here now to entertain you.

You and Your Love was recorded in 1944 by the Pied Pipers in front of Paul Weston and his orchestra, and it came from a double album of the Pied Pipers' work called Dreams from the Sunny Side of the Street. You and Your Love, 1944. Hullabaloo before that from 1939. Wasn't that a snapping little number? Ambrose and his orchestra from an album just called Ambrose. Well, Anson Weeks and his Hotel Mark Hopkins Orchestra is up next.

This time Al Boley was with Ray Noble and his orchestra, and that was recorded in 1934, Little Dutch Mill. And before that, Anson Weeks and his Hotel Mark Hopkins Orchestra. It was Peter Feiling doing the vocals there. You're My Everything, and that came from a 3-CD set called The Object of My Affection, the best of the sweet bands. This is Down Memory Lane, brought to you by the Community Radio Network and bringing you music from the first half of the 20th century.

That's Geraldo and his orchestra with Len Camber declaring There Must Be a Way, and they recorded that in 1945. That came from an album called A Little on the Lonely Side. That's a compilation of Geraldo's work with his orchestra, and before that, Gene Austin with an unidentified orchestra from an album, A Time to Relax, St. James Infirmary, recorded in 1930.

A couple of very lively numbers there. Just then we heard Champagne Cocktail. That was recorded in 1936 by Ambrose and his orchestra. And before that, the one that started off very harshly, that was Nine Old Men, recorded in 1941. The Pied Pipers were with Tommy Dorsey and his orchestra. You're listening to Down Memory Lane, which is a program on the Community Radio Network, bringing you music from the first half of the 20th century, and it's half an hour into the show, which means it's time for our Silly Song with Streamer. And today I've got for you the Pied Pipers, Paul Weston and his orchestra doing something I'm fairly sure a lot of you will be able to sing along to. Here's Mersey Doats.

A track that's probably more commonly associated with the Merry Macs. This time we heard the Pied Pipers, and they were with Paul Weston and his orchestra. They recorded Mersey Dose in 1944, and that was our silly song for the day on Down Memory Lane. It's time now for another track from Ambrose and his orchestra.

the sweet potato piper. And ocarina is a sweet potato pipe. It's not really a sound that I'm fond of. Anyway, the sweet potato piper was recorded in 1940 by the Pied Pipers, and they were with Tommy Dorsey and his orchestra. And that song was originally written for the movie The Road to Singapore with Bob Hope, Dorothy L'Amour and Bing Crosby. And that followed on from another snapping Ambrose and his orchestra track that was Hors d'oeuvres, and they recorded that in 1935. You're listening to Down Memory Lane, which is a program on the Community Radio Network. My name is Streamer. You can get in touch with me, streamer88.5@gmail.com. Next up, we've got a track called The Penguin. And whenever I hear it, I always think of little penguins just marching around. Here's Ambrose and his orchestra.

from a set of CDs called The Al Bowley Story. That's CD 2, which is entitled UK to the USA and Back Again, recordings 1932 to 1938. We heard a track from 1936, which was recorded in the USA. That was Now. And that was Al Bowley with Ray Noble and his orchestra. And before that, Ambrose and his orchestra with the Penguin from 1939. He was a really good orchestra leader. But when World War II came around, a lot of his band took off and joined the services. And according to the liner notes here, they promptly formed the nucleus of the RAF-based Squadroneers. And so Ambrose was left with not quite so good musicians. This is Down Memory Lane. We've got another track now from Al Bowley.

The previous Al Bowley track that we heard was recorded in the USA, but this one was when he had returned to London. And this was Smile When You Say Goodbye. He recorded this with Ronnie Munro and his orchestra, and it was in 1937. Well, it's almost time for me to smile and say goodbye. You've been listening to Down Memory Lane, which is a program brought to you by the Community Radio Network, bringing you music from the first half of the 20th century. To take us to the end of the show, we have another track from Ambrose and his orchestra, Bawunga, which was recorded in 1935. I hope you can come along next week and join me when I play music from Lou Stone, and that's because I have some interesting information about Stonehenge. There'll be other artists as well, so it'll be a nice show of music from the first half of the 20th century. You've been listening to Down Memory Lane, a program brought to you by the Community Radio Network and bringing you, as mentioned, music from the first half of the 20th century. If you would like to get in touch, I would love to hear from you. Streamer88.5@gmail.com, or get in touch via the radio station that you're listening to now. And if you're enjoying this show, keep an ear out for Hit Parade of Yesterday, another great show on the Community Radio Network. 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
2: National Radio News.
3: Hello, I'm Laura Devoy. An AI agent which infiltrated an Australian government website may have also hacked into other systems, Scarlett Coppola reports.
4: The Prime Minister confirmed this morning the agent gained unauthorised access to the Medicare Statistics Reporting Portal, which is administered by Services Australia. The incident occurred in June, but the government was only informed this month. Anthony Albanese says the government is aware of three other systems which may have also been breached. They are the Victorian Department of Health, the Australian Institute of Health and Welfare, and the New South Wales Bureau of Crime Statistics and Welfare. OpenAI, which developed the agent, says it didn't discover the breach until August and has found no evidence of patient records being accessed.
3: Meantime, OpenAI CEO Sam Altman has used an address at the UN Security Council to speak of the risks and rewards of AI. He says without international cooperation, the AI system may see the concentration of too much power into a few hands.
5: We need a mechanism for complementary national and international frontier AI standards. Standards for measuring capabilities, assessing risks, determining whether safeguards are sufficient, and preserving meaningful human oversight.
3: Australia will provide additional support to Ukraine as part of a new bilateral security agreement. Prime Minister Anthony Albanese and President Volodymyr Zelensky signed the agreement on the sidelines of the UN General Assembly in New York. Mr. Albanese says it reaffirms Australia's commitment to supporting Ukraine.
6: Can I pay tribute to my friend, President Zelensky, and the people of Ukraine, who are inspiring the world with their bravery, with their courage, with their commitment to defend their sovereign nation.
3: A new report has found Aboriginal and Torres Strait Islander peoples are working an equivalent 2 months a year for free. The Towards Indigenous Pay Parity report shows Indigenous employees earn 16 cents less for every dollar compared with the average Australian worker, culminating in an average $15,000 discrepancy each year. Professor Noreen Young from the UTS Centre for Indigenous People and Work says lower average wages mean lower lifetime earnings, weaker super outcomes, and less intergenerational economic security. Members of the public are sharing stories and experiences about dementia in Melbourne and Perth today. Dementia Australia is seeking to start a conversation about the nation's leading cause of death via a pop-up rotary phone plinth in both cities. It says every conversation makes a difference to people living with dementia, their families and carers. Fighting has broken out between the Ethiopian government and the party that controls the northern region of Tigray, raising fears of a return to full-scale civil war. The previous war, which ended 4 years ago, left more than 500,000 people dead. The BBC's Caleb Moges has more.
7: Reports indicate that Tigrayan forces have taken control of all passenger airports, including the main airport in regional capital, Mekelle. And there are reports of clashes between Tigrayan forces and the federal forces in Tigray and also Afar region neighboring Tigray in Amhara, the second largest state in Ethiopia. The Ethiopian Airlines, the national carrier, has suspended flights to all airports in Tigray.
3: Turning to sport, three uncapped players have been named in the Matildas squad to take on Germany and Haiti next month. Tori Chumuth, Courtney Newbin and Hannah Lowry will join the squad for the first time.
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0: I'm just arriving at Roddy Lee's Vault of Vinyl for the Pophead's Hour of Power. Hope he's in.
1: Jane Arakawa.
0: Pophead's musicologist, Roddy Lee.
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0: And I join Pophead's musicologist, Roddy Lee, at this time in the Vault of Vinyl for the Hour of Power.
1: Yes, here we are again in the Vault of Vinyl, Jane.
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1: And heard across Australia on the Community Radio Network. Hey, Jane.
0: Yeah?
1: Are we ready for today's episode of Back-to-Back Tracks?
0: We're here and we're ready.
1: It's Back-to-Back Tracks. So the less we say, the more we play.
0: Well, Roddy, let's get the program underway.
1: Jane, today we're stepping out, putting our best foot forward today. We're talking shoe business.

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1: Oh, yeah. And the first pair come courtesy of Carl Perkins.
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1: From 1958.
0: Bobby Freeman.
1: Almost a decade earlier, in 1949, Petula Clark released her debut single, Put Your Shoes On, Lucy.

0: Petula Clark, way back in 1949. Put your shoes on, Lucy. Perfect for today's Back to Back Tracks program, where the theme is shoe business.
1: And here's Dodie Stevens. This from 1959, recorded when Dodie was just 12 years of age. This is Pink Shoelaces.
2: Now I've got a guy and his name is Dooley. He's my guy and I love him truly. He's not good looking, heaven knows, but I'm wild about his crazy clothes. He wears

0: One day Doofy started feeling sick, and he decided that he better make his will out quick. He said,
1: just before the angels come to carry me, I want it down in writing how to bury me.
0: Away.

0: Purple Hat Band.
1: Dodie Stevens, Pink Shoelaces from 1959.
2: Jane, we're leaving the 50s behind with our next shoe biz selection.
1: Okay, so let's take one step forward into the 1960s.
2: American country singer Dave Dudley is best known for his truckin' songs. And in 1963, Dave climbed into the country top five wearing his cowboy boots.
3: Well, all of my life I've been a-trying to save to get a pair of cowboy boots.

0: What a beauty. Dave Dudley in his cowboy boots.
1: Tommy Tucker's high heel sneakers has been covered by everyone from Elvis to Chuck Berry, Paul McCartney to David Cassidy. Here's the original from 1964. This is High Heel Sneakers by Tommy Tucker.

0: There's new business like shoe business in today's back-to-back tracks. So put on your high-heel sneakers for Tommy Tucker.
1: And the drifters, who still have sand in their shoes from walking under the boardwalk. I've Got Sand in My Shoes was the drifters' follow-up single to Under the Boardwalk in 1964.

0: Drifters.
1: In the 1960s television series The Avengers, Patrick McNee's original offsider was Honor Blackman. Honor left the show after series 3 to be replaced by Diana Rigg. In February 1964, Decca Records released a promotional novelty single by Patrick and Honor. And that's Kinky Boots.
0: Everybody's going

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1: Hey, Jane, if we're talking boots, we are walking with Nancy.

0: This is Jane Arakawa.
1: That's you.
0: And Roddy Lee.
1: That's me.
0: And the Pophead's Hour of Power. Today's back-to-back tracks, shoe business.
1: And this is the Beatles.

0: Old Brown Shoe by the Beatles in today's Pop Heads program, Shoe Business.
1: Jane, let's leave the 60s behind with our next Shoebiz selection.
0: Sailing into the 70s.
1: Indeed, it's 1974 and Robert Palmer

0: You know it's one of my favourites, Sailing Shoes by Robert Palmer.
1: Glaswegian funny man Billy Connolly makes today's program of shoe business for his live sing-along recording of 1974, If It Wasn't For Your Wellies.
2: Now, you see, a lot of people don't realise the desperate importance of Wellington boots in Scottish culture. So this is designed to teach them a wee bit.

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I want you to sing it with gusto. 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Gasping on the floor, paroxysms of mirth, clutching your middle, saying, oh Jesus Christ, he's a gas. Right into that microphone. Because these people in London don't believe it.

0: Unmistakably Billy Connolly, singing the praises of wellies.
1: Soul Shoes was the second single lifted from Graham Parker's debut LP of April 1976, Howlin' Wind. And it goes like this.

0: Graham Parker.
1: Jane, we're leaving the 70s behind for our final three shoe biz selections in today's back-to-back tracks program.
0: Oh, an 80s pair and a spare.
1: It was in 1982 that Adam Ant topped the Aussie and UK singles chart with Goody Two Shoes.

0: Adam Ant is a goody two-shoes.
1: In 1984, Neil, the vegetarian hippie from the Young Ones, stepped up to the plate with Hole in My Shoe.
0: This is funny.
2: Hello, vegetables. This is Neil here, right? Look, I don't want to spoil the whole record for you, right, before it's even begun, but I just wanted to say that the whole thing was quite a lot of hassle to make, right, and it didn't turn out like I expected it at all. I mean, for a start, there's just much too much technology and commercial stuff on it, right, and it's far too... Oh, no, here we go.
3: Hello, shoes. I'm sorry, but I'm going to have to stand on you again.
4: Ooh.

0: Oh, I must be back in reality again. 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I wonder why they don't make wholemeal cornflakes.
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1: 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Roddy Lee, Pophead's musicologist. Thanks for the memories.
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4: Hello, I'm Laura Devoy. The federal government is reassuring Australians an AI breach of a Medicare website was relatively minor. An AI agent developed by OpenAI gained unauthorised access to the Medicare Statistics Reporting Portal, which is administered by Services Australia. Public and non-public files were accessed, but individual medical data was not. Acting Prime Minister Richard Marles says no systems were compromised.
5: The government is taking this very seriously. That said, it is important to reassure the Australian public that the impact of this incident is relatively minor. We are talking about aggregated medical statistics. No individual's medical data was accessed here.
4: The unemployment rate has risen slightly to 4.6%. New figures from the Australian Bureau of Statistics show part-time employment rose by 46,000 people in August, while full-time employment fell by 6,000. Hours worked increased by 0.7%. The Backpacker and Youth Tourism Advisory Panel is urging the Albanese government to restore accessibility to the Working Holiday Maker visa program. It comes after Home Affairs Minister Tony Burke announced major restrictions, which will turn away thousands of annual holiday workers. BITAP advisor Simon Westaway told National Radio News the visa needs to be accessible again to protect regional economies and agribusiness.
6: Let's process legitimate visa applications so that the thousands of young people that are backlogged that do want to come to Australia, give them the visa so that they can make their plans and get to Australia and traditionally do a fair bit of holiday work leading into Christmas or just after Christmas. Secondly, we need to work on the reputational damage. We've advised the government of this and we'll continue to constructively talk to them around how we can look to reset the program.
4: Music venues, events and festivals in New South Wales will be protected under a new law. The State Parliament has passed the Contemporary Music Act 2026. It will see the establishment of a music venue recognition scheme, updated definitions for concerts to support more local acts, new noise assessment methodology for outdoor events, and will enshrine human creativity. In a statement, Minister for Music John Graham says they are important and common sense changes which provide vital protections for the music industry. Jan Danaher, the wife of former Australian of the Year Neil Danaher, has been inducted into the Victorian Honour Roll of Women. Ms. Danaher was a driving force behind Fight MND, which was co-founded by her late husband in 2014 following his diagnosis of motor neurone disease. Gippsland firefighter Catherine Williams, Royal Melbourne Hospital Scrub Choir founder Dr. Emma O'Brien, and television personality Elizabeth Chong were among the other inductees. And fans have turned up to Perth Airport to farewell the Fremantle squad as they travel to Melbourne for Saturday's AFL Grand Final against the Brisbane Lions. In the lead-up to the season decider, there's been numerous winning predictions by animals, including a horse and a host of dogs, while children's entertainers The Wiggles, who will be leading the players' Grand Final parade tomorrow, are taking a diplomatic approach.
7: We've decided four of The Wiggles are going for the Dockers and the other four are going for Brisbane.
4: Staying in sport, Lachie Neal will make a last-ditch effort to clear his name ahead of the AFL Grand Final. The 33-year-old was handed a one-match suspension for an off-the-ball strike on Hawthorn's Jack Ginnivan in the prelim last weekend. On Tuesday, Brisbane failed to downgrade the ban at the tribunal. Neal will face the AFL Appeals Board this afternoon.
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10: Howdy, Dave Dellenberg, station manager of 3BB in the old days. 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Well done. And hopefully there's another 40. Go for it.
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20: Hi, this is Noddy. Thanks so much for your company and welcome to the program for the week commencing the 21st of September 2026. This is Aussie Music Weekly, your weekly fix of new, local and independent Australian music. Coming up on this week's show, got the brand new single on the way for Melbourne-based artist Kat Greta. Got the first piece of new music in around about 4 years from the Sydney rockers Gang of Youths. And also something from the rock band, although going a little bit acoustic on their latest single. I am speaking of Coffin. Also on this week's show, we continue our series of in-focus interviews as recorded at the recent Big Sound Festival in Brisbane. This time around, we're chatting with Ruby May, and later this hour, Rufus on Fire is going to swing by to present the artist profile segment for the month of September. All that and stacks more, so do hope you can stay with us. Well, to kick things off, it is the moniker of Dina Lynch, a Taiwanese-Australian artist who records under the name Jaguar Jones. Been a little while since we've heard from her, and this song actually reflects on her physical limitations, which no longer allow her to ride motorbikes. Track's all about reclaiming your autonomy and breaking free from constraints. So to get us underway is Jaguar Jones with Kawasaki Ninja.

Yeah, the sounds there of Adelaide indie rock band The Tullamarines and their first piece of new music since their 2025 EP. That one's called Flight Path and it's all about writer's block. Thanks so much for your company. You are tuned to Aussie Music Weekly, coming to you around Australia on the Community Radio Network and heard through your local community radio station. It's Noddy here. Up shortly, got the new one on the way for Melbourne-based artist Kat Greta. Bring you the new one from that rock outfit Cox.

0: days.
1: And later this hour, it's the first piece of new music in around about 4 years from Sydney rockers Gang of Youths. Also coming up this hour, as always, it's our In Focus interview segment. This time around, we are continuing our series of interviews as recorded at the recent Big Sound Festival in Brisbane. This time around, I am chatting with Ruby May. And later this hour, Rufus on Fire is going to swing by to present the artist profile segment for the month of September. Well, on to Sydney band Civic Video now, and a track from their EP, Making Room for Others. And they've just recently announced an EP tour. Here are the all-important dates where you can see Civic Video. It gets underway at the King Street Warehouse in Newcastle on October the 2nd. October the 3rd, they're part of the Old Bar Beach Festival on the mid-north coast of New South Wales. October 23, they swing into Wollongong to play La La La's. October 24, they're at the Metro Social in Sydney. And wrapping it all up at the Burgie Band Room in the Melbourne suburb of Brunswick on November the 13th. See what you think of this one. It's Civic Video with Terrified.

0: Yeah, the sounds there of Melbourne-based artist Kat Greta, who released her debut EP just last year. That's her new single called I Know What This Is, a song all about the universal sting of rejection. You are listening to Aussie Music Weekly, coming to you around Australia on the Community Radio Network. And around about this time each week, we do our In Focus interview.
1: We're here at the Big Sound Festival in Brisbane for 2026 and chatting with the singer-songwriter and proud Wiradjuri woman, Ruby May, who's making her debut appearance here at the festival. Hey, Ruby, how are you?
2: Very good. Thank you very much for having me. We're nearly at the end of Big Sound, which is crazy. But yeah, it's been very fun and I'm very happy to be here.
1: Yeah, well, welcome indeed. Now, this is our time to reconnect because we did chat on the Zoom call probably about 12 months ago around the time of the release of what was your debut album, Baby, an album that was received really, really well. So thinking about that in terms of milestones in your music career, what sort of impact, you know, in hindsight has that had on your music career to date?
2: It's definitely had a major impact. It was 9 years of culmination and artistic growth. At the time, I didn't have a lot of expectations and just kind of was putting these songs out that I'd had in my pocket for a while, and it wasn't a big overnight success or anything. It took a bit of time and it was a slow burn. I still feel like I'm reaping the rewards for it now, a year and a half on, I think. It just kind of led to some big gigs, which snowballs into other gigs and new audience, and yeah, I think it's like definitely a major milestone in my career.
1: In the scheme of things, 9 years is a fairly lengthy period of time from, I guess, launching your career, going through the usual process of releasing singles and EPs. Yeah. In hindsight, looking back on that, you know, any sort of thoughts around, maybe, you know, it should have been something that came a little bit earlier, or there are obviously some other added benefits in, you know, building up a reasonable, you know, a discography of tracks that made their way onto the long player.
2: Yeah, I have no regrets about recording it at the time that I did record it, because, you know, it's all about life experience and industry experience, and if I recorded it when I was 18, I probably wouldn't have had much to say, and I needed to get out there and experience life, grow and develop myself and my sound, and all those EPs and singles along the way taught me a lot too, and it's nice to look back and see the progression and the change in not only in the sound but in the lyrics and the stories. So yeah, they're all very valuable experiences, and I think it happened when it was supposed to happen.
1: So it's interesting that you mentioned the word experiences, and you've called out, I guess, the two angles of that, the music industry experience and the life experience, because it's the life experiences which you largely draw upon in your songwriting. And it's very personable, it's very relatable, which I think obviously makes, you know, a lot of the stuff that you're doing, you know, so palatable to your audiences and so forth, and also told with a little bit of a, you know, very quintessential, colloquial Australian tongue-in-cheek, not taking yourself too seriously. So where did you land on that particular form of songwriting and storytelling?
2: It's a good question. I feel like it was almost kind of natural. Growing up, I listened to a lot of Cold Chisel and Missy Higgins and Casey Chambers, Powderfinger, Thirsty Merc, like a lot of really good Aussie acts, and Paul Kelly. So there's a lot of songwriters and storytellers in there. I don't even remember a time when my music was anything else. Like when I started writing songs when I was 16 or something, it was always, I don't know, maybe it wasn't so much metaphorical or whimsical or anything. It was always just, this is it, and I'm just gonna say it straight, and it's never really changed. So I think it just comes from the music that I've listened to and the way that I express myself and tell a story, maybe just saying it like it is. And sometimes I think maybe I should try and use some metaphors or make it a bit more creative, I guess. But at the end of the day, it's what comes out, and it's been good so far.

0: family's been a big part of that particular journey as well. You've had a brother have a bit of a cameo appearance in one of the music videos.
1: Yes.
0: You've certainly referenced your brothers in some of your songs there as well. So bit of a double-edged question here. Yeah, number one, how supportive of your music career are they? And similarly, how do they feel about their inclusion in these parts of your career where they are clearly, you know, it's pretty obvious who you're singing about?
1: Yeah, well, I've got three brothers, so I've got a lot of inspiration to draw on. They're very supportive. My older brother's actually in my band. He plays the bass. He actually just had, him and his partner just had a baby, which I recently wrote a song about. It's called Auntie. And my two other brothers have been in music videos and single photo shoots. And yeah, they love it. They love coming to the gigs. They love being involved. I think they'd actually probably want to be more involved, but I have to say, guys, like, at the end of the day, I have to show some face with my brand. So they all love music, so they're more than happy to be involved. And they're always at all the gigs, so, yeah, can't really ask for anything more.

0: Well, you touched on a moment ago what was going to be my next question, which is about that new single, Auntie. I was going to ask what the reference point was. So I'm assuming this is your first time taking on that responsibility as an adult. So how does that feel?
1: Yeah, it's amazing. I wrote that song last November with Mushroom. I went to the First Nations Pathway Program in Sydney and I got paired up with Kieran Babington from Baker's Eddy, and I just found out that I was going to be an auntie like 2 days before, and so I had all this inspiration to write this song, and it just kind of flowed very naturally. There was a lot of love, and that was last November, and now the baby's born. He's 2 months old. He's actually here at Big Sound. That song is just for him, and all the love that I knew I would have for him, and all the ways that I would teach him what I know and protect him. And he's my first nephew, so, and I mean, I don't have any nephews or nieces except him, so that song was for him. And it's crazy now he's actually born and like his mum and dad play it for him, and it's very cute.
0: It's got a slightly different sound, I suppose, a more mature sound, I dare say, compared to some of your earlier material. Was that a conscious direction to sort of move away from the baby phase, as it were?
1: I wouldn't say it was a conscious decision, but I think by working in collaboration with Kieran, it automatically kind of changes things it opened me up to trying different things, and which is a really interesting process. I think if it was just by myself, it probably would have sounded quite similar, but it was nice to have some different sounds and different kind of tones, and I didn't think about it being part of a bigger album or project, so it was nice to just be like, this sounds good, I like it, and it doesn't have to fit into rock or country or indie, it's just whatever I like, and it was really freeing to write it like that.
0: And is it a sign of new things to come? I'm assuming that there was some other material that's come out of those songwriting sessions that you've done?
1: You know, that was actually kind of the only one we worked on, because we really got into that one. But there's definitely new stuff coming. I have a song called I Think I Am the Better Man, and I've been playing it here at my showcases. That'll be the next single. So I'm just sitting on some demos right now. Hopefully in the next couple of months it'll be out, and it's more a stripped back kind of song. Is very heavy on the lyrics, which I really enjoy. And then there's another song called Tiny Tattoo, which is very heavy. So we've kind of got two ends of the spectrum, with stripped back lyric heavy stuff and then heavy band kind of, not punky, but emo-y rock kind of stuff. Those are the next two singles.
0: Okay, great. Sounds like you've got plenty in store already for the small remaining months of 2026.
1: Yeah, it's crazy. I can't believe it's September of 2026.
0: Well, Ruby, mate, thank you so much for giving up the time and chatting with us here at Big Sound in Brisbane.
1: Thank you so much for having me.

That was Ruby May and her latest single, Auntie, all about the birth of her nephew, I believe, or might have been niece. I can't remember. And so great to chat with her at the Big Sound Festival in Brisbane recently. And we have the final installment of our series of interviews from Big Sound coming up for you on next week's show. Well, we've hit around about the halfway point of this week's edition of Aussie Music Weekly. Do stick around because we've got that new single up shortly for Gang of Yous. But up next, though, Rufus on Fire is going to join the Aussie Music Weekly studio here to present the artist profile segment for the month of September. To get us there, though, it's the band Coffin and a track from their sixth album, Out in Oslo, which was released just last week. This track that I'm about to hit the play button on was apparently the last one that the band wrote for the album, and it's their very first acoustic track. Yeah, if you're familiar with the band Coffin, they're pretty much on the punk hard rock side of things, but this song is anything but that. Band have also released a documentary titled 10,000 Miles from Oslo, which traces the two-decade history of the band. And it's even got itself a little bit of a cinema release as well, but you can probably catch it online. They're going to be back in Australia touring in February and March next year because they're currently overseas doing some touring. So here is the slightly more mellow than usual Coffin with 13 Days.

0: singer-songwriter, a four-piece rock band, or maybe even a now long-disbanded pop group, they all have one thing in common. They're an Australian artist. It's time to shine the spotlight on them as Rufus on Fire presents The Artist Profiles.
1: Yes, regular listeners of the program will recognise that theme music. Yes, it is the Artist Profile segment, where Rufus on Fire joins us here in the Aussie Music Weekly studio to shine the spotlight on an Australian artist from, back in the day. Could be any particular era. Let's see how we go. G'day, Ruf. How you doing?
2: Very well, very well. Greetings to everyone out there in community radio land.
1: Well, this time last month, we did something a little bit different, and that was where we had, some people might look at it as two bands, but it was one band with two separate names across their career. What do you got for us this time around?
2: Got a bit of a by request, this one.
1: Oh, okay.
2: A band that's been mentioned by a friend of the show, the Oracle from Illawong.
1: Yeah, I love him, yeah.
2: And we've gone down the vault, so to speak, and tried to research. I'd never heard of this band before.
1: Okay.
2: But he'd mentioned a song, and then over that I sort of read about it and go, oh, I think I know who this is. They're from Sydney. And we're talking about the late 70s, early 80s, and they go by the name Outline.
1: Oh, yeah, of course. Yeah, I know where you're heading. Okay.
2: Okay. Right. So the band formed in Sydney in 1979 with Phil Rigger on lead vocals and trumpet, John Sammers on guitar, Alex Lakajev on keyboards, Mike Mead on trombone, Harry Latamatos on bass, and Mark

0: as a party on drums. Now, the horn section action, Noddy, saw the group initially play a mix of jazz and Frank Zappa-influenced covers before settling into the then-emerging new wave music genre. Mm. Mark as a party and bass player Harry Latimados would be replaced by Paul Ryan and Jeff Barrett on drums and bass, respectively, as Outline released their debut single, Cities, in July 1980, on the Powderworks label, owned by members of Midnight Oil.
1: Yeah.
0: By now, the band had built up a steady following thanks to the pub rock live circuit of the day, where bands could get regular gigs across the city and beyond. We've talked about that before in terms of the thriving scene it was. They would put out an EP titled Eep, which would follow in 1981, and a second single, which is our first track in this profile. It was released in April that year with its lyrics talking about a suburb in Sydney's inner west. It would score some decent airplay, helped along by an appearance on the TV show Countdown. And Noddy, it also got to number 99 on Triple J's inaugural Hottest 100 Songs of All Time in 1989 as well. Not bad for a tune titled The Cicada That Ate Five Dot.

0: Yes, for those listeners who reside in the city of Sydney, you'll recognise Five Dock as an inner west suburb. But yeah, great to have it captured in song. It is outlined there. And the cicada that ate Five Dock. What a gem of a song, eh?
1: It was indeed. So, Naughty, a couple more singles were released by Outline in 1981. How Can I Get Out and Maybe It's a Game. They also appeared on Countdown, miming along to that one too. Along with more live shows, which included supporting then ex-Deep Purple frontman Ian Gillan's band Gillan, great title that one, on their Australian tour promoting their album Future Shock. Meanwhile, Outline were also recording their debut album with Spencer Lee and Todd Hunter from Dragon. There would be some more lineup changes with Mike Mead replaced by Danny Damjanovic on saxophone, as well as Chris Ford on bass and Michael Gray on keyboards, with Phil Rigger and John Sammers the only constant members of the band. Outline's debut album, Maybe It's a Game, was released in August 1982, but it wasn't the commercial breakthrough many were hoping it would be. And it saw some critics label them a poor man's Midnight Oil and Mysex, who were the contemporaries of the day, with the money spent on gear and equipment, creating a chaotic sound that was all over the place when on stage, it seemed on record too. Something like, I think one of the critics wrote, they had around 50, 60 grand worth of gear on stage
0: wow.
1: at the time.
0: Okay. Yeah.
1: So interesting sort of things there.
0: Yeah, yeah.
1: A final single off the album Stay With Me was released in October 1982. But by year's end, Outline were no more, having disbanded. Our second track in this profile is the opener from the Maybe It's a Game album, Noddy. I reckon it's time we clear a little more space in the back room at AMW HQ to add Outline to our two-track Triumph Hall of Fame enclosure.
0: I think we can do that. And it's been a little while too. Yeah, for sure.
1: It has. So a bit of dust out there. And I think we'll get the cleaning staff on duty there. Now, I reckon this track hasn't been heard on radio for a while either.
0: Mm.
1: So it's great to play this one for the listeners to enjoy. Security Set.

0: Yes, a much loved, shall we say, Sydney band from back in the early 80s. Probably didn't get the success that they deserved. Outline there and Security Set. Well, that was a great find. And we do thank the Oracle for lodging his request. We always do suggest that people do put their requests in. So it's great to fulfill that.
1: I hope we've done our best. I'm sure we'll get some notes from him in due course because that's how he rolls. Time for me to get out of here. But Outline, you've been profiled.
0: Yes, and Rufus on Fire will join us again at the same time next month. And if you have any suggestions for future artist profile segments, hit him up via his email, Rufus, R-U-F-U-S, at aussiemusicweekly.com.au. I'm sure he'd love to hear from you. Well, unfortunately, that's all the time that we have to share with you new local and independent music on this week's edition of Aussie Music Weekly. But don't despair, we'll be back at the same time next week on the same station you're hearing us through right now. And on next week's show, as I said earlier in the program, we're going to wrap up with the final installment of our In Focus interview series as recorded at the Big Sound Festival in Brisbane. And shall we say we're leaving the best to last? Well, at least in my humble opinion anyway. Yeah, super excited to be bringing you a chat next week with the Sydney Rockers Liquid Zoo. Aussie Music Weekly is brought to you around Australia with thanks to the Community Broadcasting Association of Australia, who beam this show out each and every week via the Community Radio Network. And to find out the details of your nearest station that's taking the show, easiest thing to do is go to our website, aussiemusicweekly.com.au. Well, to take us out, it's Sydney four-piece band Gang of Yous and their first piece of new music in 4 years. This song is all about the endless loop of birth, growth, death, and rebirth. And the group recently wrapped up a little bit of a residency at the Sydney Opera House. So to take us out, it's Gang of Yous and Things Take Time. And I'll see you next week.

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4: Hello, I'm Lewis Donaldson. The Federal Communications Minister says big tech companies should take accountability for artificial intelligence hacks. An AI agent developed by OpenAI gained unauthorised access to the Medicare Statistics Reporting Portal, which is administered by Services Australia. The incident occurred in June and was discovered by OpenAI in August, but the federal government wasn't informed until this month. Annika Wells says the Australian Signals Directorate is investigating.
5: It's a good and right thing that we will investigate this through several methods, but when Australians want to know what we're going to do about it, we want big tech to take accountability. We want an unregulated industry to implement some basic safety standards here on Australian shores, and that's what I'll be trying to do when I introduce the digital duty of care in October.
4: Meantime, opposition leader Angus Taylor is asking the government to be transparent about what action is being taken to address vulnerabilities.
6: This is one of the fears we've all had about what may happen as AI continues to strengthen around the world. But the truth is, the government needs to be upfront with Australians about this. When did they first learn about this? What are the vulnerabilities that have obviously been breached here?
4: More Australians were unemployed last month. With the detail, Shannon Kirkwood.
7: New figures from the Australian Bureau of Statistics shows part-time employment rose by 46,000 people in August, while full-time employment fell by 6,000. It's seen the unemployment rate rise slightly to 4.6%. Hours worked increased by 0.7% and the trend unemployment rate rose slightly. It was expected the jobs market would remain steady at 4.5%. Prior to this latest economic data, the four big banks had forecast another rate rise this month. The RBA will meet next week to make a decision on the cash rate.
4: A New South Wales police officer has received international recognition. Detective Inspector Amy Scott responded to a mass stabbing at the Westfield Bondi Junction shopping centre in Sydney in 2024, where six people were killed and 16 injured. She was one of eight officers from around the world to be awarded a bravery award by the International Association of Women Police. Detective Inspector Scott says while she's deeply grateful for the recognition, bravery is never an individual achievement. Aboriginal and Torres Strait Islander peoples are working an equivalent 2 months a year for free, according to a landmark national study. Adam Evans from NIRS News reports.
8: The research has revealed that Indigenous workers were underpaid by a combined total of $3 billion in 2022-23 alone. The study by the University of Technology Sydney and Indigenous Business Australia has found Indigenous women are the hardest hit. They earn 21% less per hour than men.
4: US President Donald Trump has welcomed Chinese President Xi Jinping to Washington. The three-day visit by the Chinese Communist Party leader comes amid tensions over trade, technology, Taiwan and Iran. Meantime, it's being reported the US and China have agreed to extend a trade truce for two more months beyond the November deadline. Turning to sport, in cricket, a one-day international series between Australia and South Africa will get underway today in Durban. Pat Cummins has joined the squad, but Mitch Marsh is set to remain captain. Both teams will reveal their lineup later today, with the match to get underway at 6 p.m. Australian Eastern Standard Time.
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Welcome to the Rut Run with Dan. It feels like holidays out there. There's a weird vibe out there. Maybe it's the public holiday tomorrow. Greetings, everyone. You're on the Rat Run till 4 o'clock. 21 degrees outside. Just walked here and, good vibes out there. We're going to be having a little tribute to another fallen icon shortly. Mr. Angry Anderson, Mr. Gary Angry Anderson. That'll be coming up shortly. Got a special guest, and we'll be doing a brand new segment together too. He will be showing up pretty soon for our new segment, Turn It Up or Turn It Off, bringing in his selection of records to play today. Gonna kick it off here with a bit of a belter from a while back. Jonette Napolitano and friends with an absolute belter.

0: And that is God is a Bullet. Great song. And I just had a chap randomly walk off the street. Mr. Ronnie McKeegan, welcome.
1: Oh, thanks, Dan. Thanks for having me.
0: How's your day going, bud?
1: Quickly.
0: Quickly?
1: Quickly. Rushing around.
0: Oh, really? Well, but, you're going to have to just chill out now for a while.
1: Yeah, no, I'm happy with that. Sorry, man.
0: Because we've got a bit of a... you're my special guest today and...
1: I like being a special guest.
0: And we've got a special... We've got a special segment even that we're going to launch today with you.
1: Oh, cool. No real heads up on that one either, was there?
0: No, just straight into it. Yeah, but you have brought in a collection of very cool records that I'll probably try and steal off you before you leave.
1: Yeah. Well, yeah. You know.
0: Well, back in the old days, I'd say, hey, mate, can I come around and burn them? I'll bring my TDK tape around and we'll just record them off the stereo.
1: Yeah. Oh. Yes.
0: Good times.
1: Well, that was a big thing, wasn't it? Just having the tape deck and record player all in one where you could just, I'm transferring all my stuff to tape so I can play it in the car.
0: That's right.
1: You know?
0: Or if you're like,
1: but yeah, you know,
0: this record's so precious that I'm just going to...
1: I'm only playing it once.
0: Playing it once and then I'll just tape it
1: and
0: just only ever use the tape.
1: Yeah, and not let anyone know about the record that I've hidden in the back of the closet.
0: That's it.
1: It's in mint condition.
0: You've probably, I think you follow the news enough to know that Australian icon Mr. Gary Stephen Angry Anderson passed away on the 21st of September, 3 days ago. He's a guy who was still touring. He was over in Europe. He was in the middle of a farewell Rose Tattoo tour.
1: Yeah.
0: Band that had started back in 1976, his band Rose Tattoo.
1: Yeah.
0: And before that he was in a band called Buster Brown when he had hair, which is a really weird thing when you see him jumping around angry with hair because most people remember him as the bald-headed, short-statured sort of kind of guy, but who just...
1: He packed a wallop, though.
0: He did pack a wallop, and he was kind of scary almost too, wasn't he? Like him and his gang,
1: yeah,
0: his bandmates were sort of intimidating. I remember like... seen him the song I'm about to play on Countdown, and was like, there's no one this kind of scary on Countdown. Most bands are all sort of like, you know, wearing cowboy hats with bits of
1: glammed up all this sort of
0: frills and stuff.
1: Yeah.
0: This band came on Countdown and sort of scared us all. But I have I'm about to play We Can't Be Beaten, and I remember living in Buninyong and having this song on one of those mixtapes and belting this out so the neighbours could hear because it was just such an anthem. So let's have a little Angry special just to get the show really...
1: R.I.P. Angry.
0: R.I.P. Crank it.

0: Absolute belter there from Scarred for Life. What a album that was. You got any I know you've got some special memory of Angry 1991 Grand Final
1: at
0: VFL Park.
1: Yeah, I got that wrong, didn't I? I kept thinking it was the MCG, but I don't think there's anything more that could stick in your mind than Angry Anderson being in the Batmobile and just thinking, he's been in the Batmobile. How many people can say that? You know, it's, and why? But it just makes sense when you think about it.
0: It's one of the most sort of Aussie kind of things you can ever think of, isn't it? Like, I mean, even that the Bat, obviously, Bat.
1: Oh, the Braves Trust was
0: Batman's,
1: definitely.
0: Yeah. Not an Australian, but the whole idea that it was a dodgy Batmobile. And I think the whole story of that it still exists in some back lot somewhere, that actual.
1: I wouldn't be surprised.
0: That vehicle. Famous vehicles.
1: Well, you know, Australians love hanging on to their vehicles. And they, you know, it's like the Mad Max Mobile.
0: The Mad Max Mobile.
1: The original one. That was found just in some lot, you know. Rotting away.
0: Now
1: it's in an American museum and Australia's trying to buy it back, I believe. Isn't that the story?
0: I think something like that, yeah. So it's like, iconic vehicles. I knew a guy who knew where the little red car, yellow car from Malcolm, the movie, was.
1: Oh, yeah?
0: Yeah. He had something in the boot that had been there a long time that he was thinking about.
1: Hopefully. Trying to get back. Hopefully not body parts.
0: But, yeah, I think it was. I think it actually might have been ambergris. It's, you know, the whale vomit sort of thing that they make perfume out. It's worth an absolute fortune.
1: That's a good place to stash it, I suppose.
0: He had a big lump of it in the back of the Malcolm-mobile.
1: Yeah. So that's going to be worth a lot of money one day.
0: I think so.
1: It's a retirement fund.
0: Angry in the Batmobile.
1: Yeah.
0: Obviously, We Can't Be Beaten.
1: That was a fair anthem, hey?
0: It was a classic. Scarred for Life, all those sort of songs. I think the original lineup of one of the early incarnations of Rose Tattoo, he had Ian Ryland from X playing bass, I think, and Pete Wells on the slide guitar. And I met those two guys once, Ian and Pete Wells, and they're lovely fellas, but. It's sometimes, you know, as same with Angry, like people go, geez, you're such a good guy and you did so much stuff for the community. And but to look, you know, to look at him in an alleyway, you'd be pretty scared.
1: Yeah. Angry had a lot to do with charity, didn't he?
0: He did. He did.
1: It's a shame that he really didn't, you know, he's more acknowledged overseas, like you said, in Europe and stuff like that, more than in his home country.
0: I think, you obviously just think of. I've just almost finished that endless book about the Angels that I've been reading, and it's all, you know, these guys like Doc Neeson and the Angels, Albert Productions, obviously AC/DC, so I'm thinking of Bon Scott, these sort of icons have gone, Doc Neeson is gone, Albert's also had Ted Morey gang, so Ted Morey, he's gone off, and now, like, really, Angry Anderson's probably, like, one of the last of those big sort of bands that came out of Albert's. And and it was good to see in 84 Vander and Young produced this record from Rose Tattoo. There's so many to choose from, but I thought I'd just go out with one that's a little bit it's not Scarred for Life or Branded or Bad Boy for Love or Nice Girls Don't Play Rock and Roll.
1: Oh, good one.
0: But I'm going to go with the title for their next album, Southern Stars, and this will be our final song in our Angry tribute. Enjoy.

0: And that's a beautiful Albert's recording there from Vander and Young of Southern Stars. With
1: make use of your studio time with an outro.
0: And a great album cover with Angry on a he's on a fireball like a comet, and he's got his own flag, Aussie kind of, well, it's not even an Aussie flag, but it's got the Southern Stars skull and crossbones where the Union Jack is, but it's a sort of a ripped up flag, and it's cool. I like it.
1: Next tattoo, mate?
0: That's the next dodgy tattoo that could be coming. Yeah,
1: awesome,
0: fantastic. And Angry, kind of like with the cartoon imagery, he's looking like Popeye kind of vibe.
1: Sort of like the cross between Popeye and Conan thing going on. Torso.
0: And I'll probably what's today? Oh, I might let Dave Dullenberg come in at 4 o'clock, and if he's got an Angry Anderson song he might play Suddenly, the when Angry went solo and did the big ballad that ended up being inspired choice too for on Neighbours when Scott and Charlene got married. They pulled out that coincided with Suddenly by Angry, and it went number one. It was a huge hit for Angry. Who would have thought?
1: Oh, it's good exposure. The old Neighbours back in that time, isn't it?
0: So there you go. Maybe Kylie might pull out a.
1: Oh.
0: Well, if she's doing pre-grand final entertainment and a tribute to Angry Anderson.
1: Wow.
0: And her Scott and Charlene's wedding.
1: Oh, look.
0: Could we see Kylie Minogue do Suddenly?
1: The planets are aligning, Dan.
0: On Saturday.
1: Wow. This could be. I reckon you've cracked the code.
0: With Jason. With Jason Ackermanis. Okay, we're starting a. We're going to start a petition here at Triple B to get Kylie to do Suddenly. Oh, wow.
1: I don't reckon it'd be take too much effort to twist her arm to do it.
0: I reckon
1: you're onto something. I reckon you've been listening to those stars above and sort of coinciding and tapping into that underground source, mate. And really,
0: this could be inspiring. Mm. Now, this is our brand new segment starting today. It's Turn It Up or Turn It Off. and my first guest on my new segment is Mr. Ronnie McKeegan.
1: Oh.
0: Thanks for coming in for the new segment that I've been working tirelessly.
1: I can tell by the short notice.
0: you've brought in an inspired record collection. So we're going to play the first song. Tell us about what we've lined up here, mate.
1: So first up, we've got Kais, Blues for the Red Sun. I was having a bit of a rack of the brain, and yes, it was 1992 when that was released. So I would have been in year nine, I think, so high school years.
0: Nice.
1: Mates in the band, obviously, Mr. Kirby and Mr. Deimos, heavily influenced and loved the old Kais, so... wasn't too far a stretch to go, yes, that is good music. And so I put it to the boys last night, and Oki was the only one that responded, really. So I said, what track do you reckon I should play, apart from the first two? So we've chosen Freedom Run on the old red vinyl.
0: And you can text us in on 0437996248, and you can let us know if we should turn it up or turn it off.
1: Whoa.
0: This is our first go at the new segment.
1: What a segment.
0: And a beautiful red...
1: it's the pearl.
0: Red record you got there. Beautiful. Here we go.

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0: Whew.
1: Wow, there was a little blast of Billy Squire there. I've got in my hands the Fast Times at Ridgemont High soundtrack on CD, and that was Billy Squire with Fast Times, the best years of our lives.
0: I'm feeling it.
1: You might get another song from that CD.
0: Oh.
1: Because in our high-tech system in this studio as we go through Ronnie's your collection of songs from Turn It Up or Turn It Off collection, we've just heard Kais, which was very good, wasn't it?
0: Yeah, the old Freedom Run.
1: You and me were both really enjoying the opening of that with our headphones on, weren't we? Just sort of getting all the intricacies of that...
0: the panning.
1: That music was really good, very cool. But we've got another one lined up on the turntable here, which is it's teal, this one, a teal coloured record.
0: Yeah, it's a good. Yeah, I reckon you're probably right there. Yeah.
1: Quite attractive. Tell us about this next record.
0: So I bought in Venom P. Stinger live, which two of the members of the Dirty Three were the original band that they were in.
1: Mick Turner. Yep.
0: Jim.
1: Yeah, right. Yeah.
0: And Alan Sasha Jensen is on bass. Now, Alan actually gave me this record along with a couple of posters, and I ran into him. Well, I met him at the Tote back in the early 2000s, and we hit it off. We really like chatting about stuff. He was right into slot cars.
1: Yeah,
0: I know that. But you also might know Alan from the Cosmic Psychos documentary. He was filled in bass when they did their first tour overseas. So yeah, Alan's I haven't seen him for a very long time, but he was quite an interesting character. A giant of a man. He was a big fella, but just heart of gold. He was just a really cool guy. He had some great stories to tell.
1: And this, I'm really enjoying looking at this album cover you got here. We'll put a picture of this up soon on the Rat Run page. It looks like it's been hand-drawn.
0: I dare say it was.
1: With the these little flowers. Yeah, it's very awesome-looking record, this one. Cool. Mm. All right. Is everyone game? Are we ready to crank this one?
0: Let's see if it goes.

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2: National Radio News.
3: Hello, I'm Lewis Donaldson. The Government Services Minister says an AI agent accessed only publicly available aggregated information in a Medicare breach. An AI agent developed by OpenAI gained unauthorised access to the Medicare Statistics Reporting Portal, which is administered by Services Australia. The incident occurred in June and was discovered by OpenAI in August, but the federal government says it wasn't informed until this month. Katie Gallagher says Services Australia was notified by OpenAI on September 10 and that it was reported to the Australian Signals Directorate on September 15.
4: Through their own systems and checking, including going back and having a look at their technical data, it took a couple of days to verify that what they'd been alerted to in the email was legitimate, and it was at that point that they engaged ASD.
3: The Greens say the breach is a serious attack on Australia's sovereign interests and is calling for the US ambassador to be summoned to explain what the US government knew. The Greens are also calling for laws which require AI companies to be held liable when their agents break into systems. Dogs will be allowed in pubs in Victoria if Labor wins the state election in November. Dogs were banned under the Food Act 1984, but the state government says the decision should be up to publicans, as with music, the menu and crowds. Premier Ben Carroll says he also wants to extend the opening hours of pubs.
5: We're going to make sure, as an automatic right, the pubs can open to 3 a.m. Today is about supporting small businesses. They're in the heart of every community. Pubs, publicans, more patrons means more jobs and a great local thriving economy.
3: More than 600 Qantas ground crew workers have begun a 24-hour strike this morning across the country. Workers in Sydney, Brisbane, Adelaide and Perth airports have walked off the job. They are calling on the airline to consolidate the workforce and raise their wages. The Transport Workers Union says the industrial action is in relation to the illegal outsourcing of 1,800 ground workers during the coronavirus pandemic. Residents of Mildura remain without power several days on after a car hit a power pole on Monday. Power core crews are progressively restoring power to homes and businesses today, but more than 1,600 remained without power as of this morning. Energy distributor Powercore says it is the largest fault of its type experienced in their industry. The company says checks of meter boxes, electrical circuits, appliances and other electrical equipment will be completed by midday tomorrow, but that crews will work into next week to help customers reconnect. Music venues, events and festivals in New South Wales will be protected under a new law. The State Parliament has passed the Contemporary Music Act 2026. It will see the establishment of a music venue recognition scheme, updated definitions for concerts to support more local acts, new noise assessment methodology for outdoor events, and will enshrine human creativity. In a statement, Minister for Music John Graham says they are important and common sense changes which provide vital protections for the music industry. And Tame Impala and Genesis Owusu have received 8 ARIA Award nominations each. Nominees for the 29 categories have been announced today ahead of the 40th anniversary ceremony of the awards, which will be held in November. And to sport, round 2 of the NBL continues tonight. South East Melbourne Phoenix take on Melbourne United, while 6-time NBL MVP Bryce Cotton will play his 300th game when the Perth Wildcats host the Adelaide 36ers tonight.
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2: And welcome back to the Rat Run Part 2. Things are getting hot in the studio here. It's 20 degrees in Ballarat. Who would have thunk it? And I've got my special guest next to me, well, across from me, Ronnie McKeegan.
3: Thanks, Dan.
2: And we've played a couple of songs. We've played Caius and we've played some Venom Peace Stinger. Mm-hmm. And now we're moving over into the Geelong section of the day.
3: Detroit.
2: And we've got... Well, it's a classic record you got here. Do we call this an EP or do we call it the full album? What do you reckon?
3: How many songs have we got on it?
2: One, two, three, four. It's got six.
3: Six. It's seesawing.
2: I'm gonna try it on 33. That's it. We'll see how it goes in a month. Tell us about your love of board.
3: Oh, just what can you say? They're just a great. Great band. Dave Thomas, what a dude. He was just such a nice bloke. Had the privilege of meeting him, R.I.P. And he went on after the board, obviously, kept playing, and Tiger by the Tail was his band that I sort of met through him when I was living in Melbourne. I was a bit too young for the board. I only saw probably two of their reunion-type shows.
2: Oh, yep, yep.
3: And now... Buzz is still playing drums, obviously, in Grit.
2: Okay, yep.
3: And another top bloke. They're all great blokes, John and that. And, yeah, just the power, just you could, unrelenting. It's just so inspiring, I think, still with what I do, with how we play music. I there's no turning it down. Just that garage, rawest sound that you just, you can't get past. And
2: Perfect.
3: And it just comes through with recordings too, which is sometimes a bit of a hard thing to do. Like you'll see a band live and you maybe get the recording and it can be maybe just a little bit too polished, or they can't quite grab that live essence and put it into that package, I guess. But just another one of those bands that just transcribes from live to recording quite well.
2: And this one record we're to play was recorded in Sydney in April 88. I moved to Geelong in 1988 after being in Ballarat. I have fond memories of seeing Board at the Barwon Club. I suppose I was spoilt for kind of so many bands coming through the Barwon Club around that time. I didn't realise how...
3: It was a pretty big cooking pot then, wasn't
2: it? Yeah, what a sort of important time it was in that kind of music scene. So, I remember Caveman Records on Ryrie Street, which is another one of those record stores where you had to go down the stairs.
3: Yeah, okay.
2: And I think, pretty sure that's what Dave Thomas, he ran that shop.
3: Yeah, right, and, there you go.
2: I remember going in there with... not much money, and I think I might have been able to afford a cheap Akadaka record at the time. But, yeah, so great memories. Mm. So now, as Kate's co-host would go, without further ado, it's for you, Dino, is... you ready for it? Do you want to...
3: Which one to be in?
2: We're going to go track one.
3: Little Susie.

0: Street of Dreams. Saw The Damned a couple of weeks ago at the Forum, and it was an awesome night. And that was the song they opened up with. Street of Dreams from Phantasmagoria.
1: I've got that one on the old record.
0: I'm trying to think who the woman was on the cover of that. Was that Nick Cave's wife? Yeah, there you go.
1: I'll get home and pull it out and I'll tell you.
0: Yeah, I think it was.
1: Well, look.
0: Now, we're well into the thick of our brand new segment today.
1: How do you feel it's going, Dan?
0: I'm really enjoying it.
1: I think it's good.
0: There's a theme. We're sort of, as you said, there's...
1: Seesawing.
0: We're playing Bored and Venom Peace Stinger and Caius. And where else have we played so far? I think those ones. Yeah.
1: Just those ones, yeah.
0: And now, and it's our brand new segment called Turn It Up or Turn It Off. And at the moment, we're turning it up.
1: The stats say so.
0: Turn it up like a turnip. Now, Powder Monkeys.
1: Mm-hmm.
0: Next record.
1: Yes.
0: What do you got to say for yourself?
1: Well, the first time I went saw was an old house mate of mine. Took me along to the Provincial. I would have been about 19. That's when the Provincial had bands and all that sort of stuff.
0: Yep.
1: And they just blew me head off, basically. Unbeatable three-piece. The noise that those three people could make is just insane.
0: This is where Tim Hemmingsley sort of got into the picture of things, didn't he?
1: Yeah, so he'd been in God.
0: Yep.
1: Actually played a bit in Board as well. But
0: yeah, right.
1: So this was his own design and making with John Nolan. It's just another one of those bands through the 90s and stuff that just, they were just, you wanted to see them, like when they played with the Helicopters at the Corner Hotel, you know, it was just like, and I think they butted up for a bit there and went on tour and whatever.
0: Fantastic. But,
1: that first tour of the Helicopters, was just made for them. It was excellent.
0: What a match made in heaven. Mm-hmm. And this record we're about to play was recorded at the ESPY in St Kilda.
1: The old ESPY.
0: There you go. 3PBS had something to do with it as well. And do you want to dedicate this next song to someone who's actually outside the studio?
1: Yes, I think there's a Mr. Lou Ridsdale. This song's going out to you, straight till morning.
0: Beautiful.

0: It's like, well, there.
1: Yeah.
0: I thought I just had a flashback to being at the Tote, just going, listening to Powder Monkeys and having a chat with old Tim around the jukebox after the gig and playing pool, and what a top fella he was, R.I.P.
1: Yes.
0: Another one we lost far too young. Mm. Now, Ronnie McKeegan's my special guest today, and he's been, we just been listening to the... I love how you've brought in some live records today.
1: Yeah, that was the sort of plan. I thought we'd just sort of go, let's not just bring in the old studio polished stuff. Just this is how this stuff really sounded.
0: Now, speaking of pub gigs,
1: yep.
0: People don't know Ronnie. He's in a rather raucous band called the Primitive Deserters, and you've got a few gigs happening, but you've got one that's happening Friday night,
1: mm-hmm.
0: The night before Footmas.
1: Yes.
0: That must be, is that like Christmas, like a...
1: Well...
0: That's like a pun, isn't it? Yeah. Did you come up with that?
1: Oh, no, you've got to ask Damo about that stuff.
0: It's a Damo, is it?
1: That's always Damo.
0: The genius.
1: It is. The genius with wording.
0: We've got headline in the show... tell us a little bit about Swidgen.
1: Yes, well, old mate Fred Zerner plays bass, I believe, in that band. Now, these guys haven't played a gig since 2017. So they've been dragged out of retirement, as they like to put it, I think. And we've managed to wrangle them up to Ballarat. We wanted to just get another show in at the old Pioneer Lady, who support the live music quite well.
0: Perfect.
1: And we thought, all right, we'll reach out to them. And sure enough, they organised babysitters or, rental deliveries, or they shuffled things around on their whiteboard.
0: Yeah, right.
1: Or swidgy board. And... we've made it possible for them to come up and play that night.
0: Wow.
1: They'll be headlining that show. We're going to be kicking off with band Scorcher, young group getting around town.
0: The late scratching, the Neutron Flow are out.
1: Yes.
0: And In a Scorcher.
1: Yeah.
0: Nice. That's
1: cool name. We just had a last minute sort of change up there.
0: Pat McCabe had a dog called Scorcher.
1: He did too.
0: Remember that? He used to give it mouth to mouth when it used to sort of like, die kind of thing, and you'd have to bring it back.
1: Wow.
0: Scorcher. It's
1: Pet Cemetery stuff right
0: it
1: there.
0: Was. It was. It is.
1: We're going to be the meat and proverbial sandwich of playing second. It all kicks off 8:30-ish. I dare say. I recommend everyone brings cash. Cash is king.
0: Cash is king. And you got your brand new Primitive Deserted T-shirts on sale?
1: Yes, we've still got a few of those lying around. I think we've covered all sizes, small to triple XL. Get your shirt. They're only $30.
0: Nice.
1: We have all our live recording stuff on Bandcamp, and also if you want to check out Swidgen, they do have a couple of tracks, I think, on Bandcamp, but one of them is definitely theirs, Destructive.
0: Yeah, yeah. I was listening to them last night, and they got a bit of...
1: So as a three-piece, they're pretty powerful. So
0: they've got some Pantera kind of guitar going on.
1: Yeah.
0: I was like, this is pretty cool.
1: Yeah. So it should be a good way to kick off the long weekend.
0: Look at it go. Yeah.
1: And so hopefully everyone get along, come support the live music.
0: And your band's got a few gigs coming up, haven't you?
1: Yeah, then this is probably the kickoff as far as a month of shows, actually. We're going to, Ballarat, and then we've got two shows in Melbourne. First one's with Grit at the Graveyard and Sloppy Jalopies, I believe. Then there's a really big show, which is just going to be packing out the old bar. So it's going to be us, Swidgen, Swedish Magazines, and Triple T DC. So that's going to be a real big night down there. So that's the following Saturday after that. And then, we've just got to to round it out, we're just playing at a friend's sort of private festival type thing, which just has a bunch of bands on there. So
0: plenty going on.
1: Bit of an outdoor thing. So it's a good way to, you know, get into it, and hopefully we'll get a few more shows in before the end of the year if we squeeze a couple in there. But
0: just warming up. Cool.
1: All good, my friend.
0: Nice one. Make sure you get down to Painted Lady Friday night for Footmas. With Shivijin, Primitive Deserters, and Scorcher.
1: Footmas, $15.

0: Well, Dan, tell us about that one.
1: That's one of my new favourite bands, Twin Temple. Love you to death. Husband and wife from America. All their songs have a very slightly satanic vibe, but in a doo-wop kind of presentation.
0: It's brilliant.
1: Yeah.
0: Absolutely brilliant.
1: Sometimes, you know, you have a, you've got to have a, like a shtick, don't you? You need a theme, don't you?
0: Yeah.
1: And they've got it. So, yeah, Twin Temple.
0: Dig it.
1: Now, tell us about, now, this is our brand new segment, Turn It Up or Turn It Off, with Ronnie McKeegan.
0: It's going off.
1: Tell us about this next
0: band. In a good way. Well, here I have in my hands, we just, what do we call this, Dan? This was just freshly opened vinyl record. What do I say vinyl? It's record. Yes. It's just, this has never been played before, so I thought I'd bring it in and give it a whack. So this is the best of the Swedish magazines.
1: Oh, it looks, yeah.
0: Who I just previously mentioned will be playing with in 2 weeks, 3 weeks' time at the Old Bar.
1: Wow, awesome.
0: So it's good to see them back on the tracks again. So this is a fun band. So this is Van Walker, who many of you might know. Donovan Walker is got his own great solo career going on. Yeah, excellent man. And his brother Cal, John Callum. Anton Ruddick, cousin of Chris Ruddick from Cosmonaut.
1: No way.
0: I can tell you that's the truth, unless someone texts in and tells me otherwise. And also, good old mate, little Johnny. He's on drums. And these guys originally, they're Tasmania via Melbourne. So it was... They moved ashore, would you say? Do you get on the catamaran and...
1: The ferry.
0: Get on the Tassie ferry. Across that Dyer Strait.
1: Over Dyer Strait.
0: get over the Knopfler.

0: And once you make it to, you know, Port Phillip, I suppose, you just head straight for the tote. And that's exactly what those guys did. And I think being Richmond supporters, they moved to Richmond. So this all just makes sense when you think about it. And being tote people, and I was in the same time I was living in Melbourne, and generally, you know, quite a lot of us, just Barflies, love the tunes, and that's where I met them, and they were just excellent. They were top blokes and could play and have a fun time. So I thought, why not? We'll get this record happening, and we've picked a song because we keep mentioning the tote. So this song is called Girl from the Tote.
1: It's a bit warped too for a newie.

0: And that was Bon Scott.
1: Wasn't it?
0: If there's a band who does a good Bon Scott,
1: that's Van.
0: Yeah, that's Van Walker, is it?
1: Yeah, that's Van singing. So
0: yeah, right.
1: Isn't that amazing? Bit different from the folk stuff.
0: So, you know, it's like the record, brand new, a little warped.
1: Yeah.
0: But played well.
1: It passed the test, didn't it?
0: There was no problem. Yeah, look, also, we've got about 10 minutes of rat running today, and I better give grand final night. So after, you know, whatever you've done on grand final day, had your barbecue, Painted Lady have got another big night. They've got the Neutron Flow, Just for a Day, and the Chaos Co-op. That's grand final night. So... Yeah. There's plenty of rock and roll.
1: Yeah, Just for a Day were good. We recently played a gig with them on one of the Thursday nights at the Freight, Brody Glenn organisation.
0: Yeah. So they were definitely
1: good young up and comers.
0: Jack and Nate was on the Rat Run actually. He came in and played a few songs.
1: Beautiful.
0: It was perfect. We've got. We'll have time for one more Ronnie song shortly.
1: It's a mystery one.
0: But in the meantime, let's have a little listen to some Leather Nun.

0: And that was
1: The Leather Nun.
2: That was Leather Nun.
0: Smooth as, just like I am. So we so we gave that gig a plug, and we've given your plan.
3: Yep.
0: Primitive Deserters. Thanks, Ronnie, very much for coming in for Turn It Up or Turn It Off.
2: Yeah, what a segment.
0: It's
2: debut.
0: It's really, yeah, it's cool just having someone. We had Hainsey come in a couple weeks ago, and we did an Angel special. And it's good to, have someone come in with their collections and, share some of their songs and memories of gigs and
2: drag them out of the box.
0: Yeah, it's a good vibe. So we're going to go out, I think. Tell us about this final record we're going to play for you.
2: This is one I bought in Melbourne a long time ago. Do you remember Huskadoo? Now, this is the early years, 1982.
0: Yep.
2: The great thing about this record, Dan, is there's no titles or song listing on the actual record. So it's black.
0: It's all guessed. Yeah.
2: So it's a bit of a Russian roulette on what you're going to get. But this was recorded in Copenhagen in Denmark. Now, they're sort of rare recordings. It's a little hard to follow, but, that's just Huskadoo for you. But this is another one of those three-piece bands that just cemented great rock and garage and Bob Mould. You can't go past him. Still doing it. So I think, what do you say, Dan?
0: We'll righto.
2: Ride out into the sunset.
0: Thanks for listening to the old Rat Run today. We've got Dave Dullenberg and Lila coming up with the drive show after 4 o'clock. And they've got records in their hands. And we're going to keep the vibe going all the way till six. Will a Husker do?
2: It could do.
0: Or will a Husker don't?
2: I don't know, because it do.
0: Thanks, Ronnie.
2: No worries, my man.

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1: Hello, I'm Lewis Donaldson. A task force will be established to look into an incident where an AI agent breached a Medicare statistics website. Acting Prime Minister Richard Mallett says the breach is a warning in relation to the development of AI and raised concerns of the capacity of the tech to ignore guardrails. Mr. Mallett says the government is only aware of this breach.
2: Look, part of the what we will do with the task force is to examine not only this incident, but the way in which government systems have been interacting with external AI more generally.
1: Meantime, the Australian Institute of Health and Welfare says there's no evidence an OpenAI agent has accessed any information not publicly available. It says it's one of the government sites an OpenAI agent has interacted with. The Institute says it is committed to working with other relevant agencies to support a coordinated response. The President of Ukraine says the war must end with Russia and says Russia's Vladimir Putin is the conflict's sole driving force. Speaking at the UN, Ukraine's Volodymyr Zelensky says any country that does trade with Russia gives the war more time.
3: That is exactly why we insist on limiting trade with the aggressor and why we are burning Russia's revenues ourselves. Ukrainians understand that this winter could be very harsh for us, but in response we will have no choice but to make it painful for Russia too.
1: Australians are being asked to get behind groundbreaking research projects that could help save countless lives. It comes as today marks World Cancer Research Day. Australian Cancer Research Foundation says donations are set to be matched up to $50,000. The organisation's Chief Executive Kerry Stridham says support goes towards research for the prevention, detection and treatment of cancer.
4: Every breakthrough begins with research. So for more than 40 years, we've provided the nation's brightest minds with the technology, equipment, and infrastructure that they need in order to make these breakthroughs possible, and hopefully bringing us close to a future where cancer is not the burden that it is today.
1: Thousands of community members have tipped off the Australian Taxation Office about businesses and individuals doing the wrong thing. Scarlett Coppola has the details.
5: The ATO says during the last financial year, it received around 1,000 reports every week from the community. Some of the top issues raised: people evading paying a fair share of tax and employers not paying workers' superannuation. The ATO says Melbourne's fast food, restaurant and cafe sector has been thrust into the spotlight after attracting significant community attention. Paying workers cash in hand and reporting or omitting income are among the current lines of investigation. The ATO says community support is proving vital in retaining confidence in the tax and super system.
1: Conservation groups have welcomed an 11th hour decision to protect precious and important habitat from plans for a rocket launching facility. South Australia's Whalers Way orbital launch complex could see as many as 42 rockets a year take off from conservation land. It had already been approved under federal and state planning and environmental laws, but a recent decision by the state's Independent Native Vegetation Council could foil the space project. The AFL Grand Final between Brisbane and Fremantle gets underway on Saturday and will be joined by Australian singer Kylie Minogue. Minogue is set to perform a 20-minute set before the match kicks off at 2:30 p.m. Australian Eastern Standard Time.
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0: You're on Drive. Dave Dahlenberg with you for the next half hour or so, and just started the show with Cool C, back from 93 with Honeymoon Is Over, Black Stick, joined by Lilla Fields, the Savvy. Hey, Lilla.
1: I'm good, thanks. How are you going?
0: Yeah, not bad. No. A bit of a rush to get in here, but we're here and...
1: We're doing it. I mean, we can't be stopped.
0: No, we're definitely into it, and we're... Lily, you've been away for a few weeks, but you're back doing another, joined Dan for a few weeks, didn't you?
1: Yeah, I did. I did a couple of shows with Dan, and that was amazing, but had a little time off, but now I'm back and subjecting the people of Ballarat to my voice on their airwaves, whether they like it or not.
0: And you're coming up in about half an hour, and you'll take over and do some of your stuff. You've got a few hours of music lined up.
1: Yeah, I'm ready to rock and roll whenever. Yeah.
0: What are you going to play? What sort of stuff?
1: I mean, I'd say that my taste is pretty eclectic, but I've got some nice soul disco bangers, some house,
0: okay,
1: a little bit of rock. Like, it's really going to be a bit all over the place, but I feel like it's going to be the perfect launch into the long weekend.
0: Yeah, good. And it's sort of good drive music.
1: Mm.
0: It's happening 4 to 6 every weekday, really. A bit of diversity in different styles.
1: And I feel like with long weekend coming up, everyone going away, this is perfect playlist for if you're driving somewhere.
0: Well, how about we start with a bit of opera?
1: Oh, I'm so down for a bit of opera. we've got Malcolm McLaren's Madame Butterfly, which is a sort of... It's a very interesting track. It's from his second studio album, Fans, but... It's cited as being one of the main inspirations from the Pet Shop Boys song West End Girls.
0: Okay.
1: Because they wanted to make it more cinematic and, like, sort of very, very similar to what Malcolm McLaren did with Madame Butterfly, which is based off the opera. So it's a pretty cool track you're going to...
0: 1984.
1: Yeah, 1984.
0: Goes back a while. Yeah. So we'll play it, and we'll... my 12-inch is the 12-inch version, and it's a little bit buckled, so just bear with me while we get into it.

was a name in those days when I was her man. I'd gone back to visit her, and she got a problem. She got a little Cho-Cho. Cho-Cho Sam was her name, and Mr. Taylor Wolf. Take it away, Cho-Cho.

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But I went back to visit old Japan, where there she was.

0: tired of getting pushed around. I'm tired of getting pushed around.
1: Two men, a drum machine and a trumpet. What do you reckon?
2: I really enjoyed it. It reminds me a lot of Primal Scream.
1: Oh, yeah, yeah.
2: And the Screamadelica album.
1: Mm-hmm.
2: It reminds me a lot of that. I feel like very much probably would have influenced Primal Scream when they came out with that. And I find it so interesting that this was a sort of side project that Andy Cox and David Steele did before they founded Fine Young Cannibals.
1: Oh, okay. I thought it was after, but that's good to know.
2: Like, yeah. It was a sort of... Well, they performed it on Top of the Pops, like, around January 1988.
1: Yep, sounds like a record I'd have.
2: Yeah, so it was a bit prior to that, I believe. But, like, that's such a tune. Like, that made me want to get up and dance.
1: Yeah, back in that scratchy days.
2: Oh, love it. Yeah. And just like that, like, you can hear that they're really mixing it raw, like, with a lot of music like that nowadays and house music. It's sort of, you know, it's electronically produced, but with tracks like that, you kind of hear it and you know, like, the work that they've put into it.
1: Yeah, okay. Well, that Malcolm McLaren before that with the 12-inch Madame Butterfly, pretty good. Still stands up these days.
2: I know. You said it was warped. You were worried it wasn't going to play properly. Yeah, but it was a tune. A
1: few 12 inches of mine are warped. In fact, you wouldn't play them on air, that warped.
2: Well, you were saying that you've got quite an extensive collection, so I feel like... I mean, whatever tunes that you're going to come up with today, I feel like we're in for a treat.
1: Yeah, well, only a few more to go. This one is a discovery this year. It's by two French producers called G&T, and I should remember their names, but I didn't write them down. And it was written back in the 70s by a jazz poet called Gil Scott Heron. And he was basically a political poet, and he wrote this tune about Ronald Reagan.
2: Oh, yeah.
1: And these guys have adapted it, and it's now written about Diaper Don.
2: Ooh.
1: Yes. So, and what they've done, I'm pretty sure the voice that they're using is Gil Scott Heron's from the original.
2: Oh, stop. That's fantastic. Yeah.
1: So, I've played it on my show on Sunday Soundtrack on Sunday mornings, but probably different audience in this time slot, so I thought I'd...
2: I mean, who doesn't love a musical allegory?
1: Yeah, like... well... Have a listen to this. This is called B-Movie.

0: TNT, and been released about 2 months now. Nothing but bad TV, the B movie. And that's written by Gil Scott-Heron from the 70s and reworked by them. What do you mean?
1: I thoroughly enjoyed that. I love the bass that we had in the background. I think more people need to make protest music like that, where you've got your message and you're saying it, but you're also doing it in a funky way.
0: There's a fair bit of protest music about Donald Trump, that's for sure. It's just a lot of it doesn't get played on the air, of
1: course. No, it doesn't, because, I mean, silencing, but, I mean, I don't think anyone can really silence us.
0: No, that's right. Not when with social media.
1: Oh, 100%. I mean, the forum of public opinion is, and the court of public opinion is growing rampant every day. Yep. So
0: it's going to be exciting, the midterms, I reckon.
1: I'm very excited for that, just to see how it all plays out, you know. I mean, we've seen what happens in the past, and we'll be able to see how it plays out and
0: he'll
1: see.
0: He'll have something up his sleeve.
1: Yeah, and we'll see what's in store for the future. Now, tell me, what is this next track that you've got for me?
0: I'm going to sign off my section of the show with something from 44 years ago. That's a bit like my sort of groove. It's a 12-inch Depeche Mode 12-inch of Leave in Silence.
1: Fabulous.
0: So, yeah, so sign off and you take over with some of your grooves.
1: Well, thank you for that.
0: Right on.

0: You're listening to 99.9 FM and this is Lilla. I'm on my own for the rest of this show and a bit nerve-wracking, but we're just going to roll with the punches and see how it goes. Now, for this next couple of tracks that I'm going to play, a lot of them are influenced to me by my dad. He's my biggest music influence, so a lot of them are dedicated to him. The first one I've got coming up is Primal Scream's Loaded. It's by the Scottish band, and honestly, it makes me want to get up and dance, and I hope it makes you guys want to get up and dance too.
1: Away, baby, let's go.
2: We're gonna have a good time. We're gonna have a party.

drink, have a good time now. Welcome to Paradise.

You're listening to Voice FM 99.9, and I'm Lilla. Hope you enjoyed those last tunes I played for you guys. Now, we ended that with the acid funk band. Yes, it's a band, Jamiroquai, fronted by JK, which was where everyone gets a bit of confusion because, obviously, he's so notable with his hats and his personality and just stage presence. But that one's from their second single. It's a second single from their third studio album, Traveling Without Moving, in 1996, and it's about a girl. You meet her on the dance floor, you see her, you fall in love. But I love how in the music video, visual depiction of it is of race cars and these sleek, sexy cars that are driving around. I find that really interesting. And the one I played before, we had Since I Met You by the Avalanches. Well, Left You, Since I Left You, but there is debate with people listening to the song whether it is met or left, despite the title, but I feel like it depends on what sort of mood that you're feeling when you listen to the song and how you want to interpret the message. But it is such a banger track. It's from their debut studio album, and I just, the sampling of thousands of vinyls and how no one is the same, and it's just a collection of voices and music, and I just love it. I think it's fabulous. Now, for this drive, we're going to be having some house music, some funky tunes, and I just want you guys to kick back and relax and chill with me, you know? We're just going to be listening, maybe dancing, just seeing how the afternoon plays out. Maybe a bit grim in Ballarat at the moment, but that doesn't mean that you can't be enjoying your holidays and having some fun. Hope you guys enjoy this next track I have for you guys.

Sorry about that, ladies and gentlemen. That was a bit weird. I was trying to get the news going, but it doesn't seem to be in my favour today, so you're going to be stuck with me for a little bit longer and a bit more music. Now, we do have a text line if you feel like coming and chatting to me. I mean, if you are listening. So if you want to send in a little message, say hello. It's 0437 996 248, and that is our Voice FM text line. Send me a message. Tell me what you're up to, what your plans for the school holidays are, plans for the public holiday. I am excited because for the one time ever, it is my first time not bartending a grand final. I'm shocked. I'm speechless. I'm aghast. I mean, what am I going to do with myself? I know exactly what I'm going to do with myself, ladies and gentlemen. I am going to be spending it in the sun with my girls, and I am so excited because that has never happened. Normally I'm working, getting those public holiday rates, covering myself in beer, having a horrible, horrible time, but no, instead I'm going to be just chillaxing and relaxing and just spending time in the sun. Now, this next song I'm going to play has been a personal favorite of mine at the moment. It has been stuck in my head and I can't get it out. And you know what? I don't want it out, even though it is Outside by George Michael.

are you guys up and dancing? Because I was almost up and dancing. I wish I wasn't in this chair. I wish I could just get up, boogie, I've got a mirror ball, all that fun jazz. That song has been on repeat in my playlist for God knows how long. And it's just a feel-good tune. Like, if I heard songs like that, maybe I would go clubbing. Maybe I would be out and about dancing, because you know what? That is the type of music that I want to hear. Disco saves lives. I say it all the time. Disco and house saves lives. And it's my perfect favorite genre of music. Now, I've got some similar songs coming up for you guys. Very still dancey, get up, move your feet, move your body, you know, have a good time. But at the same time, they're a bit more mellow. You can sit down and listen to them. I'm not forcing you to get up. I'm not forcing you to dance, but I'm forcing you to have a good time, and I'm forcing you to enjoy my music. So hopefully you enjoy these next two. But just to remind you, this is Lilla on Voice FM 99.9, and groove is in the heart.

And you're back with Lilla on Voice FM 99.9, and I'll be taking you all the way to 6 o'clock for your drive time. Hope you guys enjoyed those last couple of tunes I played. Obviously, Groove is in the Heart, Daylight, love it, can't forget it, it's a banger. Now, that last song I played has a very particular itch in my brain. It is Move On by Opalopo, I believe, who is a Hungarian DJ and described as his music, is described as a production wizard's musical voyage, which I just think is a fabulous way to describe anything. It makes it sound so whimsical. But this specific song, I remember distinctively, played in an episode of Skins. I believe it was season 2, episode 9, Cassie, and it's when she's sitting her exams and the teacher convinces her, we're just going to dance it out and then you'll do the exam. But ever since then, in every time I've rewatched the show and watched the episode, it's Funky Town. And I distinctly remember this house classic just playing in my head, and it was stuck in my head for ages, and it took me so long to just scour the internet. And then I finally found a recorded video of it on YouTube, and so I downloaded it, and now it's in all of my playlists, and you guys can't escape it either. Now, like I said before, we do have our text line open. That number is 0437 996 248. Send me a text, tell me what you're up to, what you're doing, what your plans for tonight, whether you're just out on a walk, you're at work, you're listening in the car. Now, I know tonight I'm spending it with my girls and we're going to the pub, and I am so excited, because we do this every week, every Thursday, come rain, come shine, you'll find us at that table in that beer garden. Make no mistake about that. So that's my plans for the evening. I don't know about you guys. I mean, send a text through. Let me know what you're doing. Now, this next song, it's a bit different. Still fitting with the vibe that we've had today, but it's a bit more rocky, a bit more guitar, but it's been a personal favorite of mine at the moment. So I hope you guys enjoy. This is Daft Punk. It's playing In My House, On My House.

And that was Somewhere in My Heart by Aztec Camera. I just love that song. The last two songs I played are both from Scottish bands that had very famous frontmen that came from those bands, but very prominent 80s Scottish bands. So we had Orange Juice with Rip It Up, and that is actually Edwyn Collins. So before he went solo, sorry, that was his band. And that's from one of their albums, so Rip It Up by Orange Juice. When I listen to that song, that just makes me think of Sundays in the kitchen and my dad's got the roast on and people are just dancing and there's just music and laughter, and it reminds me of good times, you know, so I can't help but smile when I hear that song. And then Somewhere in My Heart by Aztec Camera, Roddy Frame. What a song. What a songwriter. I mean, his solo stuff is just so tragically beautiful and I can't help but want to cry every time I listen to it. But then when I listen to songs like Aztec Camera, it's just fun and it's upbeat and it puts me in a good mood, and I hope it's putting you guys in a good mood. Now, it is almost 6 o'clock, so we are coming to the end of our time together, but I hope you guys have really enjoyed having me here. This is honestly so amazing that I've been given the opportunity to talk about music and talk about the music that I love and the music that influenced me and just have that platform to talk to you guys. It is honestly really nerve-wracking because I kind of get in my head sometimes and I think, oh my God, I'm going to have to talk to myself for around 2 hours. What am I going to talk about? But Lord knows I always have something to say and I'm not one to shut up. I am a bit of a yapper. But no matter how nerve-wracking it can be, I think it's so important to step outside of your comfort zone and do something that you love and something that you know that is gonna, I don't know, make you feel good and make you feel like you're proud of yourself. And it doesn't really matter whether it's something that appeases other people. I feel like as long as you're being true to yourself and doing what makes you happy, then it doesn't really matter. Now, kind of just switching the vibe here, leaning a bit away from the house music and the disco that we were playing before, leaning more into a sort of 80s, 90s, very British, Scottish sort of vibe. But that's the music I grew up listening to, and that's the music I grew up loving. I remember when I was younger,

I used to be so frustrated because people at school would play songs and I wouldn't know what they were and I wouldn't know anything about them. And I would come home and I'd be like, oh my God, Mum and Dad, I hate you so much because I don't listen to all the music everyone else listens to. But I'm so thankful that they didn't do that and they raised me on the music that I now love, because it just makes me a cool chick. And who doesn't want to be a cool chick? Now, I'm going to go away for a bit. I'm going to play a couple more tunes for you guys and then I'll do a final send-off before we reach 6 o'clock. But this is Voice FM 99.9 and this is Lilla just taking you through your afternoon, through drive time all the way to 6 o'clock. Public holiday tomorrow. We've got long weekend. Enjoy yourself. Relax. Come on now. There's nothing better.

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1: Now, we're almost at the end of our time, guys. Thank you for joining me on The Drive Show. This is Lilla Fields, who you've been listening to. We've just been kicking it back, you know, listening to some tunes, hanging out. Now, next, we do have The Black Sheep with Alan and Mark coming up from 6 till 8. So don't go away, guys. Stay tuned in. 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Support people who care about music, because that's the most important thing that you can do. Music is the way that we tell stories, and it's one of the ways that I express myself, and I don't know what I'd do without it. Now, we haven't got much left, and I'm going to miss you guys, but don't worry, I will be back soon on your airwaves and subjecting you to listening to my voice and my opinions. But to finish us off, I'm going to do a bit of Saint Etienne. Now, they do have their, they are touring soon, which is so exciting. And I believe it is their final tour. I could be wrong in saying that. But Saint Etienne have always had my heart. I love them. Their Fox Bass Alpha is one of my favorite albums. So I'm going to share it with you guys. Thanks for listening. Catch you next time.
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0: Hi, you just heard from Pond there out of WA. The track was Kazarina. You're listening to The Black Sheep here on 99.9 Voice FM with Alan Penhall and Mark Gilroy. Actually, Mark, no, before I go ahead, I'm going to say one thing. I think I'm going to replace us with AI agents. So tonight it's not Alan and Mark, it's Mark and Alan.
1: So if it's Alan and Mark, then it's AM agents.
0: There you go.
1: Yeah, artificial morons.
0: Yeah. In fact, there's nothing artificial about us when it comes to that. We're all natural homegrown.
1: Yeah, that's right. Yeah. We're vegan morons.
0: Oh, no, I love a good steak. Look, speaking of loving a good steak, yes, I'm not a vampire and you don't need to stake me in the heart, but tonight's show will hopefully stake you in the heart. We've got the Odd Bits Along at 6:30, Iron Ballarat, 7 o'clock, got the Stars, and we've got a whole lot of music in there as well. You've got a review for us?
1: Yeah, Big Noto, which is Briggs, the hip-hop artist, has got a punk band now. And
0: yes.
1: He released his album last week, and I play a couple of tracks, and one of them includes Joe Talbot.
0: Oh,
1: okay. From the Idols, shares the vocals with it. So I'll play that track and another one and give a little review of that. And some oldies. Every band, when I was a teenager, is coming up to their 50th anniversary.
0: I know.
1: There's so many of them.
0: Spider-Bait's doing that 30th anniversary of Ivy and the Big Apples, I've been to find that today at home. I didn't. Got it.
1: But, yeah, so I'll play a few more of them oldies because punk started in 76 in the UK and 77 was its sort of breakthrough thing. But there's a lot of bands that started in 76, and so I'll play a couple of tracks from that.
0: So we've got a little bit of punk to look forward to, and I've also got an album review. Oh. Now, I played a track of Interpol's.
1: Oh, last week, yes.
0: So I've had a good listen to it now. So
1: sure.
0: You get my review of that and a couple of tracks from it as well. Okay. So you've got two album reviews.
1: Yep.
0: You've got a whole lot of new music. You've got a whole lot of punk music. Literally, strap yourself down. If you're sitting on your couch, sit there and go, yeah, I just need to get a little bit more comfy. Take those shoes off. Get that a big fluffy booty.
1: If you're on your own, if there's someone with you, you might keep your shoes on. Your feet might smell. Oh, is that me?
0: That's probably just you.
1: It's just probably just me. Okay.
0: The way it goes.
1: So I have to put them back on that.
0: You do indeed. Lots of people just go, oh, he's taking his shoes off. That's why it's radio, because it works better that way.
1: Pubs hire me, you know. You know, 10 o'clock, trying to get rid of customers. Mac, take your shoes off. Here we go.
0: They're out of there.
1: They're out.
0: Here's the Black Keys. And the song is It Ain't Over.

0: Black Keys there, and It Ain't Over. Well, it is sort of over. That song's over, but we're not over. We've only just started.
1: We're getting old, though, so probably not far away.
0: Oh, thank you very much to everyone who's feeling their age. Although I can tell you, look, I was going to save this up for Iron Bell, right? But I'll throw it out now, seeing as you've mentioned age.
1: Yeah.
0: 1 in 3 people in Ballarat is over 55.
1: Oh, really?
0: Stats. Yeah. Some of the early census results came out. Oh, and it's like, okay. So hi to everyone who fits in Mark and mine, our demographics.
1: You go for a coffee in one of the cafes around Lake Wendouree at about 10 in the morning, and I tell you what, it's nearly 99%.
0: Okay. The coffee's just to get the heart going.
1: It's yeah,
0: just
1: that's
0: like
1: right. Yeah,
0: boom,
1: yeah.
0: Boom, boom, boom, boom. Yeah. There it is.
1: I mean, they have ambulances on stamina.
0: I know it works that way. I know how that all happens.
1: That's an interesting stat.
0: It is. I was like, oh, really? And then I thought, oh, I better check that. And yes, it
1: they
0: is.
1: They had some quite interesting stats from the intergovernmental report. You know, one way we're looking in the future.
0: Yep.
1: And they were saying, like, was it 2 million more people will be pensioners by 2035 or something?
0: I
1: can't remember what it said. But because of super,
0: right,
1: the government will be paying about $3.5 billion less in pensions.
0: Yeah, because of our super.
1: Because of a super concern. Yeah. And I thought, that's exactly what super was for.
0: That's exactly what super was
1: and
0: for.
1: And I know the argument is always their money and do everything like that, but it's going to be our kids' taxpayers' money if they didn't have super.
0: I know. And then resources would suffer.
1: And if you can super to buy a house, well, house prices just shoot up again. I mean, anyway, never mind.
0: I know. He's got to relax. He's got to let it go. Yeah. Look, here's Parquet Courts and off the album called Hum Perfection.
1: Hum.
0: There you go. The track
1: really
0: is
1: quick, you know. It's like an AI, but
0: I wish. I'd be hacking your files. I'd be taking as much money as I can.
1: You wouldn't find much in either in files or in money.
0: I'd get something somewhere. Yeah. We all want something somewhere.
1: Yeah, just not my Google list.
0: Your search history.
1: Search history now. Don't do that, please.
0: Search history is always brutal. Here's Parquet Courts and the track is Dust.

0: Okay, now that was Parquet Courts. I did mention that I.
1: Sorry, we moved outside to the road.
0: Very loud car just went past. That's okay. Now, I did mention last week I picked up Interpol. I've had a good listen to the album. The album's entitled This Mirror Weighs a Ton, as in ton, the old fashioned English ton.
1: T-O-N-N-E.
0: No, no, ton.
1: Oh, T-O-N.
0: T-O-N, yeah, what English ton.
1: What did you think it was?
0: Tony.
1: No. Oh,
0: yeah, they're pronounced the same, but anyhow. Spelt differently just to confuse people.
1: It's English.
0: English is confusing, Mark. Yeah. Let us be honest about that. And you're not even English. You're a Yorkshireman.
1: Oh, well,
0: there's a difference.
1: Yeah, well, we're gonna supersede ourselves.
0: There you go. Look.
1: The YRA was the Leeds fans' chant.
0: Oh, okay.
1: Leeds United used to YRA, Yorkshire Republican Army.
0: Okay.
1: Yeah.
0: Well, anyway, Ned Kelly did want to start off his own little group of freedom fighters here in Victoria at one stage, which may or may not have happened. Who knows?
1: I put in a metal bucket on my head, though. It sort of ruins my good looks.
0: Oh, I don't know about that one. So I'm going to play two tracks for you just to give you a feel as to what the album's like. You're going to hear This Mirror Weighs.
1: Hang on. You haven't given us a review.
0: I'm going to do the tracks first. So the first track is This Mirror Weighs a Ton, and then Say It Out Loud, the two tracks I'm going to play for you.
1: Hang on. So are these your two favourite tracks, or are these just a reflection of the album?
0: One favourite track and one reflection of the album.
1: Okay.
0: So, I figured I'd do that just so you get a feel as to what the album the sound is like. Because sometimes when you listen to an album, there's different things. And it also depends on the mood that you're in.
1: Yeah.
0: Okay. And sometimes I'm in a mood where I'll just go, yeah, cool. And I play really loud, raucous stuff. And other times I just want quiet stuff. And
1: just Cliff Richard and
0: we're
1: Dolly
0: all
1: Parton.
0: Going on a summer holiday. Maybe for a week or two. Yeah, I'm not going on a summer holiday. Can't afford it this year. Anyhow, so Interpol's new album, 3.5.
1: Okay.
0: There's a couple of tracks.
1: You're becoming the 3.5 boy.
0: I know. I don't like doing that. It's so difficult. I'm like, it's not quite good enough.
1: Yeah, I know what you mean. You see, that's why I used to give 3.5s. And listeners, if you remember, I was mocked. Mocked.
0: Well, it's easy to mock you, Mark. Let's be honest. That's half the fun. Let's mock Mark. It rhymes, doesn't it? M-M.
1: M-M.
0: There you go.
1: All right, so 3.5.
0: 3.5, yeah. Right. Look, I like it as an album, but it's a mood piece.
1: Yep.
0: So for me, if I'm in the right mood, it's probably higher.
1: Yep.
0: But if I'm not in the mood, it's probably lower. So that's why
1: I understand.
0: In between.
1: Oh, so I understand.
0: It's hard work, sheeps. So don't worry about that. Anyhow, two in a row from Interpol. It is a quiet start. Don't worry about that.

0: there from Interpol, the album This Mirror Weighs a Ton. And those tracks you heard were This Mirror Weighs a Ton, and the other one you heard was See Out Loud. Anyhow. Okay.
1: That was good. I enjoyed them.
0: Yeah, it's very much the two tracks I chose was just to give you a feel. So it's a 3.5 out of 5 for the album. Yeah,
1: the first track
0: if
1: I
0: you
1: really
0: like
1: liked.
0: Interpol, yeah. it is very much that.
1: Yeah.
0: So that's the sound. That gives you a good feel as to what the album's like.
1: I'm a bit nervous when it comes to Interpol, though. That's why I moved to Australia.
0: That's bad. Speaking of bad.
1: Odd Bits. Before we get to Odd Bits, my favourite...
0: you've got something else.
1: My favourite headline of a week... it's stupid people, sir. Man 82 dies after brawl with 76-year-old over a sun lounger on a Greek beach. So apparently this gentleman went down to get a sun lounger at about 10 in the morning, and there were a lot of them full. There must have only been one left, and they started an argument over whose it was, and it ended in a brawl. One of them, the 82-year-old man, had a heart attack and died. And I'm just thinking the world has gone to shit. I'm sorry. But if an 82 – I wouldn't fight anyone for a sun lounger anytime, but – if you're 82 and someone's 76, why are you getting in a fight? I don't understand the world.
0: Because, Mark...
1: they listen to Rupert Murdoch. Anyway, sorry.
0: People are just slightly insane.
1: Yeah.
0: Odd Bits.
1: It's 10 in the morning. It's not like drunk. Well, maybe. I don't know.
0: Oh, might have been their heart medication had just kicked in. It's not hard to remember the birthdays of one family in the United States, with members from 5 generations sharing the same date. Huh. Fred Harlow of Iowa celebrates his birthday on September the 14th, as did his grandfather Wilbur and his mother Adele. It's also the birthday of Fred's daughter Emma Bell, who followed suit with her son Arthur last year, earning the family Guinness World Record status. I grew up with my grandma saying, "You have to have a boy on September the 14th, Emma said.
1: I mean, I suppose it's a thing now, isn't it? So you'd be going at what? Oh, just before Christmas?
0: Yes.
1: Having it away, shall we say? Anyway.
0: You're very polite about discussing sex, aren't you? Remember, children, if you're listening, sex is one of those things that adults practice. Not very well sometimes. So if you'd like to learn more about practicing safe sex, ask your mum or dad, because they'd love those questions.
1: Yeah, especially if you're a teenager.
0: Oh, you know they love it. Especially that age, absolutely. Tell me about how this works.
1: What is that? For more than 2 decades, truck driver Joe Macken spent his free time building a massive scale model of his native New York City out of balsa wood and foam board. When he finished, his daughter convinced him to show off the sprawling basement creation, encompassing over 800,000 structures.
0: Wow.
1: On TikTok, the video immediately went viral. Now McCann's model is in a display at the Museum of the City of New York, which reached out to him after seeing his TikTok video gain more than 10 million views in 1 week. He built this city, is the title of the exhibit, opened in February along Manhattan's Museum Row near Central Park. I never really thought about finishing it because I had so much fun doing it. It started when he was 40. All 5 boroughs and parts of New Jersey and suburban Long Island have been laid out at street-level detail across more than 300 large foam boards interconnected like puzzle pieces.
0: Oh,
1: the entire model is 50 feet long,
0: oh, wow.
1: 15 metres, and nearly 30 feet wide, 9 metres, with each inch on the model representing about 160 feet, 49 metres. The more than 800,000 structures are mostly made out of light balsa wood from Manhattan's towering skyscrapers to the humble single-family homes in Queens and landmarks like the Statue of Liberty. And before you ask, yes, it did include the trade centres.
0: Oh, okay.
1: The trade centre, because he started it before that.
0: Yeah.
1: And the iconic 30 Rock Tower. Yeah, so...
0: So one man's obsessions becomes something that's interesting.
1: Yeah, well,
0: I like that though.
1: What the museum said, the interesting thing was older people love it because that's what older people like.
0: Yeah.
1: I'd go and look at it.
0: Well, actually, so would I.
1: But it's also a social media thing because it's like so unusual that even the young. So they're finding it's been really successful in the museum.
0: Oh, that's cool.
1: And you're finding younger people and older people both enjoying
0: Everyone's
1: it.
0: Everyone's wanting to have a look at it.
1: Yeah, so there you go.
0: A Romanian animal lover has been rescued by firemen after it became trapped for 24 hours when climbing 20 metres up a tree to rescue a cat.
1: How long? 200 metres?
0: 20 metres.
1: Oh, 20 metres.
0: 20 metres.
1: Yeah. Still, that's high enough.
0: That is high enough. Catalan Pavel, 25, climbed the tree only to discover that he was scared of heights.
1: I suppose, I'm up here now. Oh, dear me. I don't like this. I suppose that's one way to learn. Didn't think of it beforehand.
0: Well, you would have thought so.
1: Yeah. Must have been in a position on a bridge or somewhere.
0: Oh, I have no idea.
1: Anyway, go.
0: 20 metres. That's a big tree.
1: Yeah. That's
0: big tree.
1: A little warning on this one. A little warning.
0: Okay.
1: It's sort of self-harm, but anyway. A man's hospital visit took a bizarre turn when testing revealed multiple foreign bodies lodged in his heart, abdomen, pelvis, bladder, and even his penis. The most disturbing part, doctors think he put them there himself.
0: How did he get it into his heart?
1: The strange case unfolded at a hospital in China where the man sought treatment for discomfort while urinating and blood in his urine. For the most part, he appeared to be in good health. The 35-year-old's vital signs were stable and he had no other symptoms or obvious signs of distress. But doctors noticed something unusual on an imaging test, a shadow-like shape near his heart. Eager for a closer look, they ordered a contrast-enhanced CT scan.
0: Oh, yeah.
1: The test delivered a shocking surprise, showing multiple needle-like metallic foreign bodies scattered inside him. More concerning, perhaps, was a 1.4-inch pin that had pierced the fluid sac surrounding his heart, known as a pericardium. Just how the needles got there is a mystery. The man, who had a childhood history of intellectual disability, couldn't explain them, and neither could his father, who served as his legal guardian. But there was a clue. 2 years earlier, doctors at another hospital had removed two foreign objects from the man's abdomen. That history led them to suspect that the man was self-embedding, which is what they call it, a form of non-suicidal self-injury in which people deliberately insert foreign objects into their bodies, such as glass, staplers, paper clips, and wire.
0: Don't do this at home, kids.
1: No, please don't. Surgeons successfully removed an intact black metallic sewing needle from the patient's pericardium, finding that it was corroded, a sign that it had been inside his body for an extended period of time.
0: It would have to be a fair whack of time.
1: The problem is that after taking it out, his heart function took a nosedive, and so they had to then keep him in for longer. So the rest of the stuff's still in him.
0: Oh, my goodness.
1: Because the stress from surgery, they reckon it's just not worth it. So he goes in now, has regular checkups, and if he's having no problems, they've been in there probably decades.
0: Who knows?
1: Yeah.
0: Just leave it there.
1: Just leave him there. But that's weird. Yeah.
0: Don't try that one at home. That's really way out. That's definitely an odd bit.
1: But we've got a word for it, embedding. I find that quite interesting.
0: Yeah.
1: I didn't know that.
0: Well, for me, embedding just means I go to bed.
1: Yeah. Yeah. I mean, I'm a bit squeamish putting my finger in the ear. But the wax doesn't move over itself.
0: Oh, look, I did also...
1: I certainly wouldn't be putting anything in my bladder.
0: Or your heart. No, definitely not. Here's King Gizzard and the Lizard Wizard off their latest album, Alien Metal. The track you're going to hear
1: is... Oh, where have you got that?
0: I did get that.
1: Oh, Have you read it?
0: It only showed up today.
1: Oh, okay. Oh, I'm interested in listening to this.
0: Ooh. And so the track you're going to hear is Sapiens.
1: Yep.
0: And it was quite rare for them because they haven't put out CDs.
1: No, that's not for a long time.
0: So this is a CD.
1: Great. Oh, I might listen to it.
0: There you go. I know. So it's one of those really unusual ones because normally...
1: Not for the first time, Alan. You got me a little excited.
0: Oh, now I'm worried. I tell you, Sheeps, I'm really worried. Here's King Gizzard and the Lizard Wizard with Sapience.

0: So there you go. That was Sapiens off King Gizzard and the Lizard Wizard. Now, I'm going to go a little bit heavier, Mark.
1: Oh, Fat Boy. Fat Boy Slim.
0: Helmet.
1: Oh, Helmet. That is a bit heavier.
0: Well, I do like my helmet.
1: Yes.
0: Oh, that sounded bad. Yeah. Please don't take that the way it could be.
1: He has a scooter.
0: Actually, I do have a push bike that I ride.
1: Do you? You have your helmet on then?
0: Absolutely. If you see me ride my push bike. I'm great going downhill. Coming uphill.
1: I was going to say, if you're going down to Geelong Road, you'd be fine.
0: Yeah, coming back home.
1: I was taking my daughter to work. And I came up to an intersection, and it was a bit of a hill going up, and I was turning right, and there was a guy coming up on the bike, and I just said, you go, you know, everything like that. And then, because I thought he was slowing down for me.
0: Yeah.
1: He was just really struggling. About 10 minutes later, he got past the car. I could turn
0: back. He was knackered.
1: And I think I really upset him. I think he was quite happy to slow down and let me go.
0: Yeah.
1: But when you waved on, you had to put in a bit of it.
0: And do the look. I can do this. I'm here.
1: I've got two people looking at me.
0: And my heart's not failing right now.
1: And in his head, he's going, bastard.
0: His helmet.

0: from Mimosa Beach, California. Are you ready?
1: Are you fucking ready?
2: That's right.

0: You just heard from Pennywise there, and the track was indeed Wouldn't It Be Nice.
1: He's come a long way since It.
0: That's a Stephen King reference for you there, if you need to wonder what he was talking about. That's what he was talking about.
1: Don't worry, because I don't know what I'm talking about most of the time.
0: Before that, we had Beck off his album Odelay and Devil's Haircut, and that's a haircut I have.
1: A devil's haircut?
0: Oh, yeah.
1: Is it?
0: Oh, yeah.
1: Okay. He's got 666 tattooed on his
0: skull. Yeah, and the pointy beard.
1: The pointy beard.
0: Oh, yeah. Everything happening. Yeah. All for a purpose.
1: And we're going for a drink tonight. I think I might be sacrificed.
0: I can hardly hope. Going to roll into, speaking of sacrifices, here's Sloane, named after a character who was in Ferris Bueller's Day Off.
1: Yes, that's right.
0: So, and the track you're going to hear is Underwhelmed.

0: That was Sloan there off the album, or the EP, Peppermint. When I say EP, it's only six songs. So, though, mind you, certain albums nowadays are only just six songs, depending on what they are, from 1992. So, look, that took me back to a period in my youth when I was big into grunge and everything else that was sort of coming out of America at that time, whereas nowadays – things that are coming out of America, I just wish would stay there. Hi, Donald Trump, in case you're listening.
1: Talk about Ed Sheeran.
0: Time for Eye on Ballarat. And look, Ballarat's been nominated in something that's fairly prestigious. Actually, I think it's sort of cool.
1: Best Thursday night 6 p.m. community radio show in Ballarat?
0: Victorian Tree of the Year.
1: Not us then.
0: Not us. Well, some of our deliveries wooden. I will admit that.
1: Yeah.
0: And we're not as green as we once were.
1: And, you know, at winter things fall off the top.
0: Absolutely. And birds come and shit on us all the time.
1: Oh, many animals.
0: There you go. So, look, Ballarat does have a tree in Victorian Tree of the Year, and it's an interesting one, though. So there's one from Malden, a tree in Malden. It's fantastic. One in Castlemaine. One in Geelong, which is a ginkgo tree, which was rumoured to be extinct in the wild, but they've actually found some examples of it again in the wild. So they thought there was only going to be examples. But Ballarat, we have a Canary Island pine that was planted in 1867. So it's... all these trees are exotic trees. Oh, not all of them were exotic. There are some blue gums and gums in there. But the Ballarat Tree of the Year is at the synagogue, so just over the road from where we are here at in the Barclay Square complex. So it's being voted on. And it's rare because of, one, the age of it, and two...
1: So that's a Canadian...
0: It's a Canary Island pine.
1: Canary Island
0: pine. Canary Island pine. Okay. So it's quite rare in terms of, you don't get many trees from the Canary Islands in Australia, and planted in 1867. They know the exact date. So
1: yeah. It's funny because you used to have a lot of pine trees in Mount Helen.
0: Yep.
1: And but they know exactly when they were all
0: cut down.
1: Well, no. They know where they were grown because... that was all wood. All that wood had got cleared for the gold mines.
0: Yes.
1: And the pines actually came up after.
0: Yes.
1: So they know within a decade of when all them pines actually came thing because of the gold. They knew when to cut them all down.
0: Well, speaking of, and again, I'm on a tree theme tonight in Eye on Ballarat. As you would be. And again, you mentioned it, cutting stuff down. So Powercore has apologised to the city of Ballarat. They decided they would prune some of the Avenue of Honour trees.
1: Oh, no.
0: Oh, yes. They've killed one, guaranteed one, and they think there's at least four others that are likely to die as well. And I saw the pictures of it, and I've been accused of being a bit of a hack when it comes to pruning stuff in our garden.
1: Yep.
0: And my wife says, oh, don't go near that. But I tell you what, Powercore,
1: you could get a job with Powercore.
0: I really could. They hacked it to buggery. There's nothing left of the poor thing. It was like, you're expecting that tree to survive and you're doing this now? Yeah. It was just insane. So big thumbs down to Powercore.
1: Can I just ask, do you reckon, I mean, look, I don't want to be sued.
0: It was an adult tree.
1: No, I don't want to be sued here. But, you know, could it have been deliberate? like the gates? Again, I'm not allegedly.
0: Well, they're going to have to plant a new tree in its place.
1: But that's 40 years away before it gets high enough to
0: worry anything. Yes, yeah. Probably. Yeah. And it's sort of like, oh, my goodness gracious me. Yeah. Something that is iconic in Ballarat.
1: Yeah.
0: And, yeah.
1: That's a bit.
0: Yeah. Slack.
1: Yeah.
0: Low.
1: Yeah.
0: Crappy. And there you go. That's
1: jail the CEO and it won't happen again.
0: Oh, absolutely. Go around to his place and cut his trees down and see what happens.
1: Anyway, is it finished?
0: Yeah, absolutely. That's it.
1: I got nothing.
0: It was all trees. All trees day. Yeah.
1: All trees day.
0: Yeah.
1: Do you know how to socialise and make friends?
0: No, damn it.
1: Oh, well, here's a song for you.

0: Mark and I were both talking while that song was on because we both like Gang of Youths and they do have a new album coming up. So that was off their first...
1: This is their first EP,
0: yep.
1: Gang of Youths. That was a good fight.
0: And the song Built and Built and Built, which is really, really good.
1: And it's still going.
0: It clangs and clonks and bings and bangs. But so we're both interested to see what the new album's going to be like.
1: Yeah.
0: The new album's coming out next year.
1: Yep.
0: They have a single out. I've had a listen. You've had a listen.
1: Yeah.
0: And I'm a bit ho-hummy.
1: Well, he's in a happy mood, you see. Someone needs to kill his girlfriend or something. No, kidding. I'm kidding. No, he needs to be depressed again. That's a better song. Anyway, look, we haven't heard the album, so we can't judge.
0: Yeah.
1: But
0: let us be honest, Taylor Swift, her best songs were always her breakup music.
1: Yeah.
0: So, yeah.
1: She was happy in the last album, wasn't very good. But yeah.
0: And Gang of Youths, he's happy, so it's probably not going to be as good as his earlier stuff.
1: I apologise about that, Kai. Just slipped out. I do apologise. I don't know if he's got a girlfriend, but if he has, I hope she's happy. And he's happy, so that's good. But they have said that they're not doing the longer songs.
0: Which is a pity because we both like the longer songs.
1: You like that one. So that was the big fight. Before that, DZ Jeffreys going back a little thing with the title track of Black Rat. And before that, Camp Cope, who are no longer...
0: I know, pity really.
1: Yeah, they did two albums, and they're quite good albums.
0: And I reckon they could have gone further, but she left and she's gone over to America at the moment, and she's released some solo stuff over there that I've heard one track of, which wasn't much.
1: Okay.
0: So I don't exactly know what else she's doing over there at the moment. But
1: it was How to Socialise and Make Friends.
0: That was a good album.
1: That was an excellent album. The second one not as good, but still...
0: Yep.
1: Thanks. So look, just going through the CD collection this week, and three Australian bands, three bands we haven't heard for a while.
0: And it's always good to hear Australian stuff.
1: We can't do that. Now, talking of Australian stuff.
0: Yes.
1: Big Nota.
0: Okay, so this is Briggs.
1: This is Briggs, a hip-hop artist.
0: Yep, and he's known for his hip-hop. He's also known for his collaborations with other artists as well.
1: A number of collaborations with various people.
0: Yep.
1: But he's got himself a band.
0: A Shep Boy.
1: Shepparton, yes, absolutely. And he's got himself a band now and a punk album with punk metal. You know what he reminds me of sometimes?
0: Who?
1: Do you remember Beastie Boys did that famous song with... Oh, it was like a rock song, but it was...
0: No Sleep Till Brooklyn.
1: No Sleep Till Brooklyn.
0: Yeah.
1: No. Well, something like that. Anyway, it's that sort of fusion of hip-hop and rock.
0: Yes.
1: So a bit of it's metal-y, a bit of it's punky, but with Briggsy, he's got a good voice for loud music, shall we say.
0: And he writes good lyrics.
1: He does excellent
0: There's
1: lyrics.
0: There's always a story with his lyrics, which is always worthwhile.
1: So
0: he's a massive collaborator. He's done stuff on other people's albums. He shows up everywhere. He's a very hard-working musician.
1: And he's I like people that give it a little bit of difference as well, you know.
0: Yeah.
1: It shows that they're always evolving.
0: Yes.
1: If you like.
0: And I think, if you don't evolve, you end up becoming, I don't know.
1: Stale. Stale.
0: Anyway. You say Slade.
1: Slade, stale.
0: Status quo.
1: But it worked.
0: That's true. They made the money.
1: Yeah. Three chords.
0: That's all you need.
1: So, look, I've listened to it quite a few times now. Look, I enjoyed it. It's a good album. It's close to being like a very good album, but doesn't quite reach it.
0: Yes.
1: The music does differ a little sometimes. It's all heavy, but it'll go from, I say, like a punky to a more medley to just a hard rock sort of thing. So
0: it varies a bit.
1: The band are fine, and his voice is excellent. Can't give him credit for it. I've given it a 3.
0: Yeah, okay.
1: But it's not a too bad one at all. I'll give you 2 that
0: Oh, give us a taste of the album.
1: One's Identity, the first track I'll play, and the second one is Big Nota from the title track.
0: Which is the title track,
1: and also the band's name, I think. And that features Joe Talbot.
0: From The Idols.
1: Because when I first heard it, I thought, oh, God, they sound like The Idols on that. And I thought, hang on a minute, because he doesn't sing, the share the vocals.
0: Right.
1: So, you know, you're hearing Briggs.
0: Yep.
1: And then you think, you know, he's sounding like the Idols now, but it was actually. Which, again, you know, getting Joe Talbot for an Australian hip-hop artist, I mean, that's...
0: Yeah, it's something.
1: He's obviously sort of got a name nowadays.
0: Oh, he's got connections and he's... Yeah.
1: And he's been around a while.
0: He's hardworking. Yeah.
1: So we'll start with Identity. This is Big Notice. See what you think.

0: That's a title track from Big Nota, both the band, the album, and the track.
1: Look, I enjoyed both of those songs.
0: Yeah, I mean, that second one's fantastic. So that's got Joe Talbot, if you're an Idols fan, you'd hear him in the background. And before that, we had Identity from the same album. Look, listening to them two, I'm thinking they're my favourite tracks.
1: Yes.
0: I'm thinking maybe three's a bit, maybe it's a three and a half. you do your review next week. You'll have a chance to listen to it. And I will consider.
1: Yes, all right.
0: I will consider changing.
1: Because I did wonder.
0: Because they were really, both of them are fantastic tracks.
1: Yeah. They're bangers.
0: Yeah.
1: You sit there and you go, and we were talking about it all, and we're sitting there thinking to ourselves, oh, man, it would be great, that band would be great to see live.
0: Yeah, in the pub.
1: Oh,
0: you know, hotel or
1: the Volta or wherever. You'd be there, you'd be up the front.
0: It'd be hot and sweaty.
1: Oh, but you want to be. That's what you want. It would get you going. It would get my heartbeat going.
0: And especially that the Joe Talbot.
1: Yes.
0: That bass line is so idle. So they're like, oh, we'll bring you in, but we're going to make it a bit idle, you know.
1: Because it's something you know. But it really does work.
0: That's good. Now, at the start of the show, I did say that a lot of the bands when I was younger God, I'm showing my age a bit now, aren't I?
1: Celebrating
0: 50 years. Look, I do know this thing because I've been in England. I'm getting lots of English stuff on my social media feed. Please let me stop the algorithm. Please let me stop the algorithm. Don't listen to them people. I just want to talk to the people I know.
1: Right, okay.
0: Anyway, sorry. But I get a lot of English feed. So there's a couple of bands that I was very, very fond of that have also doing things. Roots, the Roots, we knew them as the Roots.
1: Ruttles.
0: Roots DC was what they were known overseas. Look, a band that came out, two albums, fantastic, one of the punk album covers of all time.
1: Okay.
0: I'll dig it out and show you while we're playing. And it got someone voted it as one of the best as well. And the music is fine. They're very, I suppose, the clashy, the punk reggae type style.
1: Yeah, but that's sort of that feel that came feel out of England time. At that period, yeah.
0: I'm going to play one of a reggae one tracks, probably their biggest hit, Babylon's Burning. I have heard this song in movies. It's one of them, and you'll probably understand why it's sort of a good rhythm to it. The Beat, or the English Beat.
1: You
0: know them. They're doing a
1: 50-year tour. Or the UK Beat,
0: They're doing a UK tour with The Selector as support. And I thought, ooh, he come out here, I'll watch that. I'll play a track off that. And they're doing the Hot Rods. I played them the last 2 weeks, but I've been listening to their best of album a bit recently. And I'm going to play a live track from their ones because they were one of them bands that were so much better live than they were in the studio.
1: So we're going back to the 70s.
0: So we're going back to the 70s, about 76, probably 77 for some of these. But start with the Ruts.

Thank you. Move all these chairs, no one of them in here. Get up, move them all. I can't have chairs in the audience, so get them away. Get them out of here!

0: That is Heading the Upwards with Glory of a Van Morrison song. Before that, we had Hands Off, He's Mine, dedicated to Alan. Mine. And from the English Beat or the Beat, and Roots or Roots DC, Babylon's Burning. All getting on in age.
1: I like know, 50 years. Time for the stars. Aquarius, I thought getting older would mean I would get wiser. It doesn't. All it means is your body starts breaking down. Pisces, if you think your work is out to get you, you're not paranoid. You are correct. Aries, most stress is caused by three things. One, money. Two, family. Three, family with no money. Taurus, the bullshit. Donald Trump deciding to rename AI superintelligence.
0: After himself? There's so many this week. I'm sorry.
1: Oh, he's just...
0: There's so many this week.
1: Who's going to call AI superintelligence? That guy is...
0: Well, nobody now.
1: Absolutely not. Gemini, just sold a lawnmower on eBay. Last time my neighbour wakes me up on a Sunday morning mowing. Cancer, cookbooks are like Tinder. What you end up with is nothing like the picture. Leo, buying clothes off the web is like going to the pokies. You just keep throwing money away for nothing good. Virgo, in my defence, I was left unsupervised.
0: Well, yeah.
1: That's true. Libra, in my job, they want me to work like a dog. Problem is, I'm like a nap like a cat sort of person.
0: Yeah, a cat. I just
1: go to sleep.
0: Yep.
1: Or if I'm going to work like a dog, it'll be like, oh, there's a bit of sun out there. I'll just lie in that and have a doze. Yeah. And scratch my balls.
0: Yep. And have a crap on the cap.
1: Scorpio, I always do that little bit extra, mainly when I'm driving places as I get easily lost. Sagittarius, parents enjoy your kids while they're still young and easily intimidated.
0: Yes.
1: And finally, Capricorn, there's no vaccine against stupidity. Big hi to
0: so many
1: RFK
0: people.
1: Jr. Oh. That guy, some of the stuff he's coming out with.
0: Yeah. Which are provably wrong.
1: Oh, it's all lies. Yeah. Anyhow, that's it for the stars. I won't get into politics. I hope there was something there to get you through the next 7 days, just to give you a little bit of a spark in life.
0: And this is for you, Alan, and this is Big Shot, Fontaines, D.C.

0: Fontaines DC with Big Shot from their Skinny Faye album from a few years back.
1: It's a good album, that one.
0: They're all good albums,
1: Fontaines. That is true.
0: They don't do bad.
1: No, they haven't, actually.
0: No. There's from the first album to the fifth or whatever they've got.
1: Yeah.
0: Yeah, but new album coming out in the new year. Oh, no.
1: October,
0: November, sometime, next month or so.
1: Late October. Yeah, October. I'm pretty certain it's late October because there's them and Royal Blood, both those albums are coming out in late October. That's from my memory. But if my memory's wrong, please don't phone me up at 2 a.m. and say, Alan, you were wrong, because, of course, I won't answer my phone.
0: But if you do want to, his number is 04.
1: No, we're not going to go there. But if you'd like to, you could hook us up on
0: Us up on the phone.
1: I could say Voice FM social media.
0: Or you
1: could
0: just hook us up.
1: dangle us in the water as bait for trout in Lake Wendouree. I don't think so. I don't know whether the trout would actually like us for bait.
0: Eventually.
1: But you do know we do have social pages here. And if you're interested in radio, if you'd like to do a show yourself, if you'd like to be involved, please contact the station. Social media on Voice FM. Just check it out. I can't think of what the address is for it. But we do have a website, and that'll have the address on that. So Voice FM, Ballarat 99.9.
0: And we are getting new presenters in. Like before our show, we had a new live presenter.
1: Which is fantastic.
0: She was fantastic. So, yeah.
1: And again, a northerner.
0: A northerner, yeah, actually, yeah. She's from Middlesbrough.
1: Yeah.
0: Used to be Yorkshire, and then we took it away.
1: And now it's not.
0: Well, people in Middlesbrough weren't happy.
1: I'm sure they weren't. Anyhow.
0: That's it for the show. Enjoy a long weekend.
1: Tomorrow's
0: a holiday. If you're working as well.
1: Enjoy the extra pay.
0: Enjoy the extra. My daughter's got some nice shift tomorrow.
1: And if you're out working and they're not giving you extra pay, maybe rethink who you're working for.
0: Yeah. And enjoy the grand final. Now, we're both going for Fremantle.
1: We are indeed, yes.
0: We are for a number of reasons, but possibly because we don't like Brisbane.
1: We would just like an underdog to win. And they haven't won a grand final, and that would be good.
0: Yeah.
1: Yep. Be good for football, I think.
0: Oh, good for football.
1: Oh, everything's good for football, Mark. Yeah.
0: Manchester United getting rid of their owners would be good for football.
1: Never going to happen, though, is it?
0: No, no. We're going to leave you the death yesterday of Angry Anderson.
1: Yep. Rose Tattoo song.
0: He was only playing live about a few weeks ago.
1: In Germany, yeah. That's where he had the heart attack.
0: Yeah.
1: And they actually got him, moved him back over to Australia, which was interesting.
0: Yeah. Yeah, he's been – I remember him when I first came to Australia. He was a very small man.
1: Yes, he is a very – and look, he was in Mad Max, Max movie.
0: Yes, he was. Did a bit of acting, yeah.
1: Yeah.
0: So anyway, we're going to leave you some
1: – And Howzo's as well, I think he was in
0: too. Oh, was he?
1: Yeah.
0: Okay. Look, we're going to leave you with some Rose Tattoo to finish off today. Have a fantastic weekend.
1: Enjoy the 3 days.
0: Enjoy, especially tomorrow. The weather's lovely. Weekend's a bit crap, but we are slowly getting better days.
1: Today was lovely.
0: Yeah, it was.
1: To be honest. And yesterday as well. So enjoy spring. Look, let it put a spring in your step. And if it doesn't put a spring in your step, then at least don't spring and land on something that's dog shitty.
0: Yeah, that's a good idea. See you next week. We're here at 6 p.m. next Thursday night. We're the Black Sheep. Have a good evening.
1: Catch ya.

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Well, we've got so much to get to. I'm not sure if it'll all fit in, but I'll do my darndest. Starting off with Hendrix here on Raised on Rock.

speeding into a crosstown traffic of the hottest tunes. 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I need you to keep tuned into Raised on Rock with Mark O'Neill.

You're listening to Raised on Rock. I had a wonderful email from Janice in Mount Gambia, who has just started playing Raised on Rock, and she loves the show, and she asked for a Lynyrd Skynyrd song, Anything But Sweet Home Alabama, and she also saw them when they were in Melbourne in 2013. Well, I was there. Janice, you should have said hello. But anyway, so I played I Need You from Second Helping, 1974. Before that, Hellbound Train, Savoy Brown from 1972, the title track. And at the top of the set, Jimi Hendrix from Electric Ladyland, 1968. Something I Despise, not the song, but Crosstown Traffic. I hate any traffic. Okay, well, let's now go to 1995. Ritchie Blackmore had gotten Rainbow together, a mostly new lineup, and they did an album, and then they had a live album out called Black Masquerade, and we will hear from it. Long live rock and roll here on Raised on Rock.

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Oh Lord, oh Lord, I can't do it by myself. Help me, baby. I need somebody to help me, girl. Please help me, baby. If you don't help me, baby, I've got to quit and find myself somebody else.

10 years after Alvin Lee, their self-titled debut album from 1967, Help Me. Before that, a beautiful song, which you wouldn't usually associate with Johnny Winter. That was from his short-lived band, Johnny Winter and the And were basically the McCoys, Rick Derringer, his brother, and Randy Joe Hobbs. And that was their version of No Time to Live with Rick Derringer doing the vocals. 1970, great stuff. Top of the set, Long Live Rock and Roll by Rainbow from Black Masquerade, 1995. Well, let's now cross the bridge of size, 1974. Robin Trower and Two Rolling Stoned, right here on Raised on Rock.

How can you be too Rolling Stoned when there's plenty of time for going down into more rock? Do you remember why we do this? The Beach Boys and Sassy do. It's all for you and to keep these classics alive here on Raised on Rock.

0: I say I got my head. Can you hear me?
1: Yeah!
0: Yeah!

I've got my head. Yeah. Well, well, well, well, well, well.

Before Sassy, that was the Beach Boys. And Do You Remember from All Summer Long, 1964. Before that, Freddie King, Poker Was His Thing, from Going Down at Uncle Poe's, recorded in 1975, not released until 2015, and Going Down. Top of the set from Bridge of Sight, 1974, Robin Trower, 2, Rolling Stoned. And now we've got another one that I'm sure Sassy will like. Styx, from their 1973 album, The Serpent Is Rising. And this is right up there with their best albums. It's called Witch Wolf, W-I-T-C-H. Right here on Raised on Rock.

You know I'm a witch wolf for all things Styx. They bring out the rock beast in me. Now let's gaze at the southern stars, then blow over to the Windy City here on Raised on Rock with Mark O'Neill.

What a track. Sweet from Off the Record, 1977, Windy City. What a great rock band they were. Before that, Rose Tattoo, the title track from Southern Stars in the Decade of Sassy, 1984. And at the top of the set, Styx from The Serpent is Rising and Witch Wolf. Okay. Well, in my estimation, it's been a pretty good show so far. This is your home for album rock, Raised on Rock. Let's go to 1977. Well, for the next two songs, actually. Thin Lizzy from Bad Reputation. We'll hear Bad Reputation on Raised on Rock.

You won't get a bad reputation for tuning in to Raised on Rock. How can you resist Hot Legs Mark O'Neill? Yet who's fooling who? We're all a little hot for this rock.

And that is Tony Iommi from his album, Iommi, the year 2000. And on every song, he had at least one guest. And on that song, Who's Fooling Who, he had Ozzy Osbourne and Bill Ward. Okay, Argent, who unfortunately are only known for Hold Your Head Up and God Gave Rock and Roll to You. But they were a great prog band, and there's some wonderful keyboard in this song we're going to hear from their 1974 album, Next Us. Here is Music from the Spears, Argent, on Raised on Rock.

The music from the Spears has spoken. Raised on Rock rules, and so does Argent. Now get ready for the wild one, Johnny O'Keefe and Mark O'Neill. Okay, and sassy too.

0: that makes you shout, it just knocks you out, out, out. Come on, everybody, at 6 o'clock.
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15: Today I have for you some Spanish-Asian mashups, courtesy of ethnomusicologist Luis Jiménez Amoros, and also some Latin jazz and electronica. I'm going to start with the Cuban-born pianist Omar Sosa, who has a new album with his quartet called Cuarteto Americanos, and the album's called We Are Not the Headliner. In fact, it's the debut album from this ensemble, featuring the multi-reed player Sheldon Brown, drummer Josh Jones, and Cuban baby bass player Ernesto Mazar Kindelan. Omar Sosa, and an 8-minute piece called Back Home to My Dwelling.

So there's the recent release, in fact the debut album from the Latin world jazz ensemble called Cuarteto Americanos, led by the Cuban-born pianist Omar Sosa. And we heard Back Home to My Dwelling from the album We Are Not the Headliner, which was released at the end of June. Another recent release comes from Melbourne from the group Amaru Tribe, a Latin electronic collective featuring Oscar Jimenez and Catherine Gala, originally from Colombia, obviously resident here now, with percussionist Christian Saavedra, and their latest album's called Golden Roots. This is Hacia la Luz featuring Adam Elidras, Amaru Tribe.

We're going to France now to hear from Caroline Dufault and Lila Fraisse, who are a duo called Corcagna. They sing in Occitan. They particularly draw on the activism of groups labelled eco-terrorists by the French government, probably because the French state has long sought to eradicate the Occitan language. So they also draw on folk from a range of eras, and they play these really odd buzzy stringed drums called tambourin à cordes. This is their third album, Flamme Folklore, from Corcagna.

That's a singer, flautist and percussionist born in Barcelona. Her name is Magali Sara, and her album released back in February is called Descasada. And we heard a girl song, Mädchenlied, obviously sung in German, but taking a flamenco direction and without the choir, the King's Singers, who feature throughout the record. So it's quite a diverse album. And before that, we heard from the duo called Corcagna from France, singing in Occitan, and their album is called Flamme Folklore. You're listening to Continental Drift. It's Gary Havrillet with you here on the Community Radio Network via your local community station. We're going now to hear from Luis Jimenez Amoros, who's a Spanish musician and ethnomusicologist from the Valencia region. And he's just released a new album called Macamatic, Volume 2. A nice play on words on the macam, Macamatic. So he says it's not world music in the commercial sense of the term, but an ongoing exploration of what happens when one peripheral music tradition truly listens to other equally peripheral traditions. So we'll get to Volume 2 shortly. Firstly, though, I'm going to play you a couple of tunes from Volume 1 of Macamatic, which came out in March, a fairly short album. Collaboration with ensembles in Uzbekistan and Kyrgyzstan recorded in the mountains. And this Volume 1 album explores fretless guitar combined with Central Asian music. Luis Jimenez Amoros and the Manzur Ensemble.

So there are two pieces from the album Makamatic, M-A-K-A-M-A-T-I-K, Volume 1, by Luis Jimenez Amoros and the Manzur Ensemble, released back in March. So, as I mentioned before, Volume 2 just came out, Volume 2 of Makamatic, this time with an ensemble called Dastan Navi Band. And it's a journey through Kazakhstan, Kyrgyzstan, and Tajikistan, and just as before, mashing up Spanish traditions with Central Asian music. It's pretty wonderful.

And again, they play with different aspects of human history, discoveries, vanished worlds, rebels from the past, and other singular experiences. Their 16th album is called The Explorer's Rebus, Le Rebus de l'Explorateur. And in case you're wondering, a rebus is a puzzle where words are represented by combinations of pictures and individual letters. For example, the word here, H-E-A-R, might be represented by the letter H, followed by a picture of a human ear. So this is L'Attirail with Le Club des Colches.

That's the closing piece of a lovely new album called Maru Bihag, which is the 40-minute raga that features on the record. And it is by Melbourne-based tabla specialist Dr. Sam Evans and Indian slide guitarist Debashish Chakraborty. You'll find that album as a digital release on Bandcamp, and it's a wonderful recording. Before that, you heard from the French group called Latirail, L'Atirail, and their album is called The Explorer's Rebus, Le Rebut de l'Explorateur. So if you've been listening to Continental Drift via the Community Radio Network, that's where I'll have to leave it for this week. Hope you can come back for more at the same time next week. I'm Gary Havrillet. Bye for now.

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4: Hey, Jazz Cats, here we are, another Salt Peanuts. I'm Donsky Beat. Thank you so much for your company. How have you been since we last caught up? I hope you've been doing well and keeping yourselves busy and finding some new jazz from across the globe. As always here, I'm stretching the jazz conversation, following it from the roots, through the branches, and into some places it's landed. Today, I've got some blues, soul, hip-hop, broken beats, electronic textures. If it grooves, it's the conversation. So I'm going to start with Junior Mance. Now, if you know your jazz history, you'll know the names he spent time with. Lester Young, Dinah Washington, Cannonball Adderley, Dizzy Gillespie. He came out of the Chicago scene and was very much part of that post-bop generation. But his playing was always anchored in blues. Soulful, rhythmic, a little funky. He wasn't trying to reinvent jazz. He was just one of those musicians who understood where it came from and knew exactly what to do with it. He eventually became a leader in his own right, recording more than 50 albums, which stretched across a seven-decade career or thereabouts. This, my friends, is Junior Mance from an album released in 1963, Junior's Blues. This is Rainy Morning Blues. 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

I'm going to stay with the piano for a moment, but moving across the Pacific, Irai Yamamoto was born in Osaka, Japan. She started playing classical piano at 3 years old, composing at eight, and then moved to New York in 1995 after hearing Tommy Flanagan play. She enrolled at the New School to study jazz, and one of the people she studied with just happened to be Junior Mance, who we have just heard. So there's a nice little thread there running between the two tracks. Yamamoto has built her own place in the New York jazz scene, bringing that Japanese classical background together with the language of American jazz, but certainly without trying to sound like anybody else. This is her long-running trio with David Ambrosio on bass and Akuyo Takeuchi on drums from the 2013 album Firefly. Here's the track called A Few Words. You're listening to Salt Peanuts.

How wonderful was that? You can certainly see where the influence comes from there. A beautiful sound from the Ira Yamamoto Trio. This is where we start to stretch a little further here on Salt Peanuts. People, we have just heard from somebody who studied with junior bands, and now we're going to jump forward into a very different generation of jazz. Derek Hodge is a Philadelphia-born bassist, composer, and producer whose musical world takes in jazz, hip-hop, R&B, gospel. He's played with Robert Glasper, Terrence Blanchard, was the musical director for Maxwell, and this is jazz that moves well beyond the traditional trio. It's the language that's still there, but influences have definitely multiplied. This track that I'm going to play is from his 2013 debut album, Live Today. This is Derek Hodge with Message of Hope.

You're listening to Salt Peanuts. Thanks so much for your company right here on your favourite community radio station. I'm Donsky Beat. I have to say, if you're listening for the first time tonight and you've heard a couple of tracks and you don't usually listen to jazz, I know a lot of people who go, oh, I don't like jazz. It's so noisy. Everything squawks at the same time. I invite you to try this. Try something new next time you're listening. Don't try to take in the whole thing at once. Pick one instrument. Pick the piano, the bass, the drums, whatever it might be. Listen to where it goes. Then pull yourself back into the whole group, pick another instrument and do the same thing again. You will start hearing and feeling that conversation that the musicians are having with one another. They are talking with one another and it's so rich. So I do invite you to try something a little different because that's the thing about jazz. All the musicians are doing is their own thing, but they're listening to each other at the same time. And once you start separating the threads, you can hear just how tremendously it all comes together. That's a good way to approach what's coming up next. This one is a fantastic Australian pianist, composer and producer from the New South Wales South Coast. She's one of those musicians who makes the idea of jazz boundaries seem pretty pointless. She studied jazz performance, studied composition at Berkeley, spent 5 years between Boston and New York, and then brought all of those influences back to Australia. Jazz is in there, but you also hear in different tracks, hip-hop, neo-soul, funk, afrobeat, electronic music. Her debut album, Maya, was released in 2019, and it's a great example of that. Acoustic playing, electronics, improvisation. I love the fact that Freya Garbett isn't simply blending genres for the sake of it. She's really genuinely interested in what happens when those different musical languages actually start talking to each other. I hope you agree. I hope you love this as much as I do. This is Grassy Knoll.

It's not often I play a tentet on Salt Peanuts. 10 musicians in the room. There is a lot going on there. That was Rebecca Tresher in the Rebecca Tresher tentet. The song was called Cloudwalker. She, of course, is a German clarinetist, composer and band leader, and formed the tentet in 2019. And I think you'll agree that music is kind of interestingly in the space between jazz, contemporary composition and a bit of improvisation as well. And what makes the ensemble particularly beautiful to me is the palette. Alongside the usual piano, bass and drums, you've got clarinet, saxophone, trumpet, vibraphone, cello and sometimes, in some tracks, concert harp as well. So rather than thinking of this as simply 10 people playing at once, you've got to listen to how Tresher uses all of those different sounds, sometimes bringing them together, sometimes pulling them apart. She's won the German Jazz Prize for Composition of the Year, and her work has a really strong sense of movement and musical landscape. I think as you listen through that, I'm sure you would agree. Alrighty, we're going to bring it back down to NAMM now. Firetail, who are a Melbourne outfit and have played regularly on this show. I absolutely love them. They're a great example of what happens when jazz stops worrying too much about where the borders are. Doesn't have to be traditional sound. Their sound pulls from 70s jazz fusion, South Indian music, psychedelia, electronic, with some very serious rhythm underneath it all. They started out as a collective recording back in 2018, and over the years have developed a really interesting Melbourne jazz tronica sound, heavy on the bass, percussion and groove, but with plenty of space for melody. This track comes from their 2024 album Undertow. It's a short one, but it's a lovely one. Just a couple of minutes to it. This is Firetail and New

Oh, speaking of grooves, I just have such a thing for flute in jazz. I was lucky enough to see Tendelonious at the Melbourne International Jazz Festival last year, and it reminded me just how good that instrument can sound when taken out of that polite, expected place and put right into the groove. Tendelonious, of course, being Edward Cawthorne, a London-based multi-instrumentalist, producer, DJ, and the force behind the band that we just heard. That was Ruby Rushton with the track 11 Grapes. Ruby Rushton started as a quartet with Nick Walters on trumpet, Aidan Shepherd on keys, Yusuf Days on drums, and over the years the lineup has shifted, but that groove-heavy, forward-looking sound has definitely stayed at the centre, and 11 Grapes is a great example of that. It was conceived back in 2013, and that version, got locked into rhythm and a beautiful, playful melody. I'm sure you loved that as much as I did. You're listening to Salt Peanuts. Thank you for your company. Big shout out to Jojo, Carmel, and Cynthia and Nick, who are all listening in to the show. Thank you so much to new and regular listeners. I'm going to move into something a little more soulful now. Isaiah Sharkey, who is a Chicago guitarist, singer and songwriter who grew up surrounded by gospel, jazz, R&B. He was playing professionally at an incredibly young age. His guitar eventually found its way into the orbit of some pretty heavyweight names, most notably D'Angelo, as well as John Mayer, Corey Henry and Robert Glasper, which is pretty huge. And what I love about Sharkey is that he doesn't really separate the worlds. There's gospel in the phrasing, jazz in the improv, and R&B in the pocket, and a guitarist who clearly knows how to leave some space. This next track brings two of these worlds together, Sharkey on guitar, Robert Glasper on keys, from the 2019 album Love is the Key, the Cancerian theme, and with possibly one of the best track titles in the show, this is Psycho Majestic Coma Like Love. All one word. 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

0: Something a little bit different there for Salt Peanuts. That was a band out of Byron Bay, a project called Catoba, and they do what they like to call that stealth jazz. Now, I'm not entirely sure what that means, but I do know I didn't mind that result. What did you think? I hope you enjoyed that one as well and that you are enjoying all of the tracks that I'm putting together for you tonight. Just a reminder that majority of the people here at the station and your community stations are volunteers, and we love putting the music together, and we love even more for you to let us know that you're listening and giving your support. So thank you very much for tuning in. Okay, from that supersonic ride, which was the supersonic train from Catoba, we're staying with the groove, but the words are about to get a little more pointed. The Beatnik Preachers are a Melbourne outfit built around jazz improvisation and beat poetry with trumpet and spoken word. This next one is a pretty sharp piece of work. It's called Feeding Frenzy, and it's a beat poetry take on human greed. It eventually lands on one of jazz's great statements, Coltrane's Impressions. So, jazz with something to say. Here they are. This is the Beatnik Preachers and Feeding Frenzy.
1: I sit above a sea of open mouths. 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

asylum we call Earth. 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

0: Well, guys, it's time to head off once again. I hope you'll join me next time. Until then, may the jazz be with you. You've been listening to Salt Peanuts. I'm Donsky Beat. I will catch you on the flip side.
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0: BBC News with Moira Alderson. Australia has launched an urgent review after an AI agent belonging to OpenAI hacked a government healthcare portal. The government has set up a task force to examine what happened and whether any laws were broken. The Prime Minister, Anthony Albanese, accused OpenAI of an unacceptable delay in informing the authorities about the intrusion. Here's our cybersecurity correspondent, Joe Tidy.
1: The argument here is that if you were a human hacker, you would know right from wrong. OpenAI talks about, and they all do this, they talk about alignment. This idea that you have to align these AI models to the ethics and morals and laws of humans, whereas in many cases we've seen lately, those models are not aligned properly. And the words that we got from the Prime Minister were, there were clearly blocks in place, coming back telling the agent no. The AI agent found a way around those blocks. It didn't accept no for an answer.
0: The second-in-command of Tigray rebels in Ethiopia says they're in a state of a full-blown war with the federal government. Emmanuel Assoufa told the French news agency his forces were fighting alongside local armed groups in the neighbouring regions of Afar and Amhara. Kalkatan Yibatel is in Addis Ababa.
2: We have not seen anything to the magnitude and to the scale of the war that we witnessed a few years ago. But these are early days because it was just yesterday that all these things have dramatically unfolded. So we don't know how they're going to continue. But for now, they have said that they have given orders to their troops to engage in what they called defensive combat against the federal troops. And all this is coming in the backdrop of an announcement by seven armed groups, including the Tigrayan forces, a few days ago that they're uniting and forming an alliance with the aim of toppling the Prime Minister Abiy Ahmed's government.
0: China's stock markets have marked their worst trading day in a month as investors express frustration that a trade truce between Washington and Beijing was extended for a shorter period than many hoped. It comes as China's leader Xi Jinping begins a state visit to the US. Ukrainian officials say six people were killed when a Russian jet-powered drone attacked a warehouse outside Kharkiv, where people were sorting fruit and vegetables. Video shows the interior of a destroyed hangar with apples scattered among the debris. Paul Adams is in Kyiv.
3: Ukraine is now experiencing round-the-clock attacks and near-constant alerts. Last night, Kyiv reverberated to the sound of multiple explosions as drones, ballistic and cruise missiles landed or were intercepted over the city. Parts of a missile fell close to a maternity hospital. A body was found nearby. And in the eastern Kharkiv region, the government said six people were killed when a small Russian cruise missile hit an agricultural warehouse. It's not clear why the building was hit. President Zelensky, still in New York, accused Russia of deliberately targeting civilian infrastructure.
0: BBC News. The Kazakh Defence Ministry says at least nine service personnel were killed during naval exercises on the Caspian Sea. It said they were among 19 swept offshore when the weather deteriorated suddenly. Three servicemen have been rescued as the Kazakh authorities mount a large search operation for those still missing. Kazakhstan has a small navy that patrols the landlocked Caspian Sea. Opposition parties in India have demanded the resignation of the chief election commissioner after reports alleged his deputies objected to measures that might exclude millions of people from the voter roll. Our global affairs reporter Ambarasan Etarajan has more details.
4: The election chief, Ganesh Kumar, is being accused by India's opposition parties of manipulating the voters' list to favour Prime Minister Narendra Modi's BJP party. Both the BJP and the Election Commission have rejected the accusation. The electoral body rolled out a special countrywide revision of the voter list to remove ineligible names. But the Indian Express report said Mr. Kumar's two deputies questioned the legality of several aspects of the decision. The revision process has seen more than 130 million names dropped from the voters' list.
0: The authorities in the Pakistani capital Islamabad have blocked main access routes to the city with shipping containers ahead of a weekend demonstration by supporters of the jailed former Prime Minister Imran Khan. More than 20,000 security personnel are being deployed to prevent demonstrators from entering the city. Many supporters of Mr. Khan are expected to come from neighbouring Khyber Pakhtunkhwa province. A study has found evidence elephants in Kenya use dozens of different medicinal plants to treat themselves and even to provide care for sick calves. Researchers interviewed local people who've spent decades living alongside the elephants in the Mount Elgon region. The researchers now aim to find out if the elephants can lead them to medicinal plants that could be useful for humans. BBC News.
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1: Is Dexter ill? Is Dexter ill today?
2: Mr. Kirk, Dexter's in school.
3: I'm afraid he's not, Miss Fishmore. Dexter's truancy problem is way out of hand. The Baltimore County School Board have decided to expel Dexter from the entire public school system.
2: Mr. Kirk, I'm as upset as you to learn Dexter's truancy. But surely expulsion is not the answer.
3: I'm afraid expulsion is the only answer. It's the opinion of the entire staff that Dexter is criminally insane.

0: That boy needs therapy.
1: Psychosomatic.
0: That boy needs therapy.
1: Purely psychosomatic.
0: That boy needs therapy.
1: You're lying down on the couch.
2: What does that mean?
1: You're a nut. You're crazy in the coconut.
2: What does that mean?
0: That boy needs therapy.
2: I'm gonna kill you.
0: That boy needs therapy.
2: Brannigazoo, let's have a cheese. Now when I count three.
0: That boy needs therapy.
3: He was white as a sheet.
4: And he also made false teeth.

0: avalanche is above, business continues below.
1: Did I ever tell you the story about
2: cowboys
3: and midgets
4: and Indians
5: and frontier psychiatry?
6: I felt strangely hypnotized.
7: I was in another world, the world of 20,000 girls
8: and rectangles.
9: Do an optometrist.
10: A man with a golden eyeball.
11: And tighten your buttocks.
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13: I promised my girlfriend I could be.

0: couch. What does that mean?
1: You're a nut. You're crazy in the coconut.
0: What does that mean?
2: That boy needs therapy.
0: I'm gonna kill you.
2: That boy needs therapy.
0: Granny Gazoo, let's have it to you. I want to count three.
2: That boy needs therapy.
3: He was white as a sheet.
4: And he also made false teeth.

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1: A bird?
2: Yeah.
0: Sometimes a parrot talks.

0: 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Definition Radio, Oaks and Jabs, giving you and you and you what you need.
1: Not just what you want.
0: No.
1: You don't know what you want. That can change with your mood.
0: You don't know what you want.
1: Yeah.
0: You don't know.
1: Yeah, man.
0: So just sit back, relax, and accept it.
1: Let us just receive. Find the music for you. Come back to us. Don't go looking for it yourselves, because then you won't need us.
0: That's right. Yeah.
1: Nah, just
0: kidding. We would be superfluous.
1: Yes. No, we don't want to be superfluous.
0: No. Anything but superfluous.
1: Not even facetious, even. Mm. Nothing like that. But yeah, hey, Steadfast. What a killer track. Way to kick it off. The Evangelion album, What They Want,
0: featuring DJ Sean P. Jinx, no tiddlywinks.
1: Is that a thing?
0: Oh, no, I don't know. I don't know. It just came to me.
1: All right. I don't know.
0: All I'm saying is DJ Sean P. You know what I mean?
1: Yeah. Man, DJ Sean P.
0: On the cuts, too.
1: He does so much with so many different artists, eh? Everything's featuring DJ Sean P.
0: You've been on a DJ Sean P beat, surely?
1: I haven't.
0: Yeah?
1: Maybe I have.
0: I think I have.
1: Oh, on Kaz's project?
0: I think so, yeah.
1: Yeah. Frontline. Kingdom Frontliners, sorry. Oh. Frontline Anthem.
0: This is just going to be heavy hitting, straight up.
1: This is a jab selection, but I would have selected it anyway.
0: Yeah, well, you're welcome. You know what?

0: Kingdom Frontliners Frontline Anthem featuring TYJHK, Jeremiah 1:5-7, Scripture, and Holy Mac.
1: Holy Mac.
0: Holy Mac, Batman.
1: Love that.
0: Killer. Killer. I think there's a vid up. Well, there is a vid. There's a vid up on YouTube too. Go check it out. But we'll also have the link.
1: Everything's got a vid these days, mate.
0: In the show notes.
1: Everything except us.
0: It's a bit like that. It's a bit like that where releasing a song without a video, but so much effort making a music video.
1: Sometimes.
0: Unless you've got a mate who's like really good at it. But yeah, anyway, doesn't matter. That's a great track. Great track. Definition Radio. Action Jabs are back once a month.
1: Once a month.
0: It may not seem like that long since we did our last show, but we were actually late last month because Jabs was crook.
1: Yeah. I think
0: he's also still a bit crook, this guy.
1: Yeah, still always sick, yeah. But I think also people don't notice at all.
0: Nah.
1: Not at all.
0: Nah. But, you know, I'm trying to make
1: they
0: them
1: don't
0: notice.
1: Miss us. They don't even miss us.
0: I'm trying to make them miss us, man. Yeah. Like we're trying, you know, endearing ourselves to the listeners.
1: Yeah, all right.
0: Now I just sound needy. Soul Alive, Tay Lamar on the beat, featuring Mil, Elan Brio, and Just James, with a sample from one of my favorite 80s movies, Short Circuit.
1: Yes. I noticed that.
2: Talk about a malfunction.
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0: Yep.
1: That's your options. Walk it out or lay down.
0: Fair enough. One or the other. Definition Radio, Ocean Jabs.
1: I'm going to let you do either. That was Philippians 3:12-4:1, Imitation, by Joshua Kreese, Joe Wright, Johnny the Lightbearer, and his hype man, Stracked.
0: Stracked. Makes me curious to read the passage again now to see why they called it Imitation.
1: Mm.
0: Well, they're saying, no, actually, I know, it's in the song. It's like, Paul said, imitate me as I imitate Christ.
1: Mm.
0: Great track. Yeah. Great track. Now, I'm quite excited about this one.
1: Why?
0: Sole, Soul Option is back. If he had some old mates, they'd call him Sole. Yeah, with K-Wack on the feature, brand new track, The Weight, but E-I-G-H-T, not A-I-T.
1: Mm.
0: Radio, we have to
1: speak. Kilograms.
0: Yeah, The yeah. Weight. Soul Option. I mentioned it to him, hey man, new track. He goes, yeah, no promo. I'll go, okay, well, let us help you with that. How about it?
1: Promo's not his big thing. He's about the music. He's about putting it out.
0: Yeah.
1: This is Soul Option on Definition.

0: Same Dirt by B. Cooper. Following on from The Wait by Soul Option featuring K-Wack. Here on Definition Radio, Irks and Jabs back for the once a month. Here we are. Shout out to K-Man. Shout out to the Prof. Shout out to all the listeners. Wherever you may be, we love you dearly.
1: So much.
0: Dearly. Like, I'd write you letters if I knew your address. What a weird thing.
1: Yeah, that is weird. This is our letter to them, okay? This is our broadcast.
0: I didn't say love letter, I just said letters. Like, nice friendly letters. Like, hey, how you going? Yeah, what you been up to?
1: Who's got the time? When was the last time you wrote a letter and mailed it?
0: I'm not sure I've ever done that. I've never a card.
1: You never sent a letter?
0: An actual letter.
1: Of course you did.
0: And mailed
1: back
0: it.
1: In the day, surely.
0: Maybe. I don't know. Maybe. It has been for a long time, obviously.
1: Yeah.
0: Not since the invention of email. Have you heard of it?
1: Yeah.
0: Email.
1: I have.
0: Electronic mail.
1: Yeah, it's hard to justify writing a letter when you've got email.
0: I'm so old. I was around. I was in uni. I remember when email first came out and everyone was like really excited to check their Yahoo account. Go down to the computer labs. Yeah. Aging myself out. Doesn't matter. Who cares? No one cares.
1: No.
0: You know what I do care about, though? Intellect dropped a track with Elumbria called
1: Broken Arrows Everywhere.
0: Take Me Higher featuring Scam. He's a good guy, Intellect. And these Polished Arrow guys putting out so much music.
1: They boom, they bap.
0: They do.
2: Sometimes.

0: old Syfy. Syfy the second with the RS. God is love.
1: God is love.
0: I don't know why I said it like that, but I feel like when you say love, you gotta say love.
1: You gotta hold it. And yeah, never let it go.
0: Nice. Yeah. I like what you did there. Nice,
1: yeah.
0: We are back. We've got some great tracks this month. As you can hear in the background, it's coughing on my...
1: Don't bring it up, man. Don't bring it up. They won't even notice. They'll think it's just part of the beat.
0: Don't forget, you can get in touch with us. You can shoot us a message on the old Instagrams.
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0: At Definition Radio AUS Oz. Even if, on Facebook. If you send it to Facebook, I'm not going to see it.
1: Yeah, but if you send your address, then Oaks will send you a letter.
0: Don't say that.
1: Yeah.
0: Because one, I'll have to do it. And two, I don't want people sending me the address, man.
1: Yeah.
0: I don't want that kind of responsibility.
1: Yeah.
0: We're just here to play some tracks.
1: Yeah.
0: But I will do it. I will do it. Direk's got a new one out. Well, he's put another single out. He's back on the horse, so to speak. Don't come around here. Hey, look, don't come around here with that nonsense.
1: With that cough. Yeah.
0: That nonsense. Do come around here with some dope tracks, and we'll play them on Definition Radio.
1: And he does. And we Direk, as always.
0: The Canadian legend that is Direk.
1: Love a Canuck.
0: Intriguing intro.
1: Mm. Hey.

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1: Abel, I want to warm you up. Rock me real quick.

Yeah, and fear still trying to bury me. Surely God able, SGA, this call's guaranteed. God's word still the same. Pain game, bazooka bang. This world for my soul, that's worse than the Luka trade. You feel me?

0: table. I know how now.
1: You are on Definition. That was the Holy Smoke Cypher by Abel.
2: DJ Michael V.
1: DJ Michael V. Michael V. featuring Abel.
2: Yeah, so that's from they have the Holy Smoke tour.
1: Yeah, like so that was Abel's verse on the Holy Smoke Cypher by DJ Michael V.
2: Yeah, correct. Yeah. There's a whole project out with a bunch of other MCs doing it, but Abel's was the best, man. I actually posted it on IG, but Sway hosting it. How's that? Yeah.
1: Very cool.
2: Actually, Aslan saw the Holy Smoke tour, I think. Or is it like a festival or concert? I don't know. They did a tour and they did a concert. Anyway, that's like Indie Tribe and all them, Mike Calvin. Yeah. Great stuff. Nice. I reckon it was a freestyle.
1: Well, what is like a freestyle these days?
2: A freestyle is a freestyle where it comes off the top of the dome.
1: Yeah, that's not what people call it, mate.
2: Yeah, I know. We've got a few in here called freestyle, but...
1: Yeah.
2: Oh, look, we don't want to get into that conversation.
1: No, we don't need to get into that. You know what's not a freestyle? This very well prepared and put together song by Check 33 of his new album, Lion of Judah.
2: How's Checkers, mate? He's got another album already.
1: Mate, he just keeps on checking and checking.
2: Young man energy.
1: Yeah, love it.
2: He's got that young man energy.
1: Love that. I miss that.
2: He probably
1: that.
2: Gets up in that. The morning and goes for a run, this guy. Like
1: yeah, goes for a run, comes back, raps.
2: Raps.
1: Raps all day. Checkers. Now, this is called Clean Now.
2: It's kind of a chill one. I liked it, so I selected it. But yeah,
1: this is a bit more chill, the chill side of Checkers, but check the album.
2: Almost jazzy. I like it. On your Checkers, putting out that music, mate.
1: On Definition.

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1: Yeah, over under. The rain started once you heard the thunder. No time to focus on the stats, but it makes me wonder. Living by societal norms, had to conform. Hoodie for, I'm out here still embracing the storm. Let's go. Big steps. If I said it, no, I really mean it. Worth the dip sack. From a time where stepping on your sneakers was a big threat. Floby Bryant shooting from the three. I got a sick look. Still get nervous. Just remind myself to take a big breath. Don't respect the loudest in the room. All caps think they MF Doom. A one bear to mad villainy, so silly me. Silly me. A life is beautiful, but also very peaceful. Word to Larry June. Ain't no rushing, it's the scenic route.
2: The scenic route.
1: It ain't no backing down, gotta see it through.
2: Gotta see it through.
1: Yeah, won't hate to see it.

0: Wildflower 7 Q-Flow. If you go look it up, there are Wildflower 1 to 6 as well. Oh. That one makes sense. Next one will be 7. Definition Radio.
1: That's 7.
0: On this station and around the nation via the Community Radio Network, Oaks and Jabs with you here this week, playing a whole bunch of new tracks, bangers, a couple of Aussie legends in there as well even, and just a variety of stuff. And I hope you're enjoying the show.
1: Yeah. And if not, you got K-Man next week.
0: Yeah, just have a go at him. So leave us alone. Can't you see Jabs is suffering already?
1: Yeah, like, I do apologise for coffee.
0: It's all right, mate. You can't help it. You can't help it.
1: That's right. That's right. And I'm coughing for the listeners.
0: How?
1: Oh, I don't know.
0: Yeah.
1: Okay. Up next, though. Up next, Jesus Peace Freestyle. Peace as in peace. As in peace, man. As in peace in the Middle East, if only.
0: You could have spelled it 3 times in all the different, the time it took you to do all those different examples.
1: True. That's true.
0: Adam. ATTAM. I know it sounds like Adam.
1: As in up at Adam.
0: New York MC, yeah, he made it on the New York episode. But yeah, Jesus Peace Freestyle. We wanted to play this one for a while, actually. Finally got to it. And then another freestyle after it, the Cornerstone Freestyle by Brandeo.
2: That cross you wear around your neck, is it only a decoration, or are you a true Christian believer?

0: real, what's stopping you? Let it go and come to Jesus. Because Jesus loves you more than you know. Amen.
1: Amen.
2: Amen. More than you know.
3: What about you?
2: Align Vision and Brandale.
3: That was chill, but also pretty hype at the same time.
2: Man, great bassline. You know, I love a good bassline, Jabs. You know,
3: I do. That does sound like the kind of beat you'd like to rap on.
2: And I also love the English accent,
3: yeah.
2: UK accent on that track. Killer. But it's time for us to get out of here.
3: Oh.
2: I know. Seems to have gone so fast. We know. But we have hopefully played some tracks that you love. 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Click on the little thumbs up. And then K-Man will play it for you again at the end of the month.
3: And in the meantime, go and listen to all these artists. They got other songs too. Check them out.
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3: So go and add that.
2: Get into that so you can, get into the tracks that you really enjoyed. Or you could just listen to the episode again on the podcast over and over again, hear the same jokes, laugh as many times as you did.
3: Yeah. We didn't make many jokes today, did we?
2: No, because you were coughing the whole time.
3: Yeah. Yeah, cotton. There's nothing to joke about there.
2: No, sorry. That sounded so bad. Sorry. Jabs is not upset. I promise. Yeah, but
3: we're gonna send him off.
2: Conscience and Alcott.
3: On a narrow road.
2: Take the narrow road, listener. The wide road is not the good one.
3: No, it is not.
2: We out. Peace.
3: And God bless.

Australia's Queen of Boogie Woogie, doing it in a very bluesy style. That time, Jan Preston, originally from New Zealand, I might add. And the piano has the blues, one of her own songs from her 2024 album, Piano Land. And Jan Preston is currently celebrating 50 years in the business of Piano Land and writing her autobiography. Looking forward to that. Welcome along to The Breeze, the program, as usual, coming from the studios of 4MBS Classic FM, MBS Lite Digital Radio and Silver Memories Nostalgia Radio in Brisbane. As we continue with that bluesy feel, this is Georgia Lee.

Georgia Lee, born in the Rockhampton area of far north Queensland, and died there the same. At the age of round about 84, 85, and Born to be Blue, written by Mel Torme, taken from her one and only album. Georgia Lee sings the blues down under, recorded for Crest Records in Melbourne in 1962. Great talent, the first Indigenous lady to record blues and jazz in Australia. Fiona Burnett, next playing soprano sax, backed up beautifully by David Jones, drums and percussion, and Ben Robertson, double bass. Ben Robertson wrote this piece, cleverly titled E. Mali, when you bring in the African thumb piano, the kalimba played by David Jones, you think of Mali in northwest Africa, don't you?

Breakfast at Sweethearts, the place to be. Music of Don Walker, originally for Cold Chisel, but given a nice jazz treatment by Frock from Melbourne, and from the album Father, Son and Holy Ghost, which pays a tribute to Don Walker, Neil Finn and Nick Cave. All of their songs given quite a different treatment. Frock featuring Craig Beard playing vibraphone, Anthony Schultz piano, accordion and piano, Adam Starr guitar, Daniel Ferrugia drums and percussion, and Simon Starr acoustic bass. 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

double playing Cindy Bradley on the breeze, playing her muted trumpet or pink flugelhorn, it doesn't matter. Bring It Back, taken from the album Natural that came out in 2017. And before that, first up, Bliss, title track of her 2010 album. Make that 2014. Let's have a couple more bluesy pieces on the breeze now. First of all, Samoa Wilson with Jim Queskin's band from New York, and Nina Simone's Sugar in My Ball.

Let's have a couple more bluesy pieces on the breeze now. First of all, Samoa Wilson with Jim Queskin's band from New York, and Nina Simone's Sugar in My Bowl.

Carolyn Packer, vocals, piano and organ, along with the Stompin' Rhythm Aces, Long Gone Blues, written by Billie Holiday. And it comes from Carolyn's 2018 album, There'll Be Some Changes Made. And before that, Samoa Wilson with Jim Queskin's band, Sugar in My Bowl. Let's have some more piano now from Joe McBride on the Breeze.

Joe McBride from Texas and Double Down. It comes from the Heads Up International collection. Recently, we learned of the passing of singer and songwriter Cassandra Wilson. She was born in Jackson, Mississippi in 1955 and died there on the 1st of September, the age of 70. She wrote quite a few songs. This is one of them, Solomon Sang.

Solomon sang Cassandra Wilson from New Moon Daughter. We have time for one very short track by Cassandra Wilson. All voices, it's a cappella. This is called Sankofa.

the many and varied voices of Cassandra Wilson, her own composition, Sankofa, from Blue Light Till Dawn. Cassandra Wilson passing away recently at the age of 70. Thanks for your company on The Breeze this week. Look forward to joining you next time round. Have a great week ahead. I'm John Deegan. Ciao for now.

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0: your heart away with all those old records, those old phonograph records, the ones we used to play so long ago.
1: How you doing, everybody? This is Dave Rentz welcoming you to the Hit Parade of Yesterday, a program of vintage music from the 1920s and 30s. And let's go back to 1931 for our opening selection, featuring the voice of Bing Crosby.

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I'm still heartbroken

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I want you.

Our Little Bungalow of Dreams. That was Frankie Trumbauer's orchestra in 1928. The voice was listed as Noel Taylor, but there's a note that that's a pseudonym, but they don't say for who, so maybe there was a Noel Taylor. Anyways, Bix Beiderbecke and Eddie Lang were in that group in 1928, and before that, two from 1931. Bing Crosby started out the program with Many Happy Returns of the Day, and he did some whistling in that one. And then he was accompanied by Harry Barris, his friend, in the second tune of the day, At Your Command. Harry played the piano, both of those from 1931.

Love Affairs, Frank Trumbauer's orchestra in 1928, with Austin Skin Young listed as the vocalist, but it was actually Scrappy Lambert, no doubt about that. And before that, we heard Bix Beiderbecke and his gang in that same year. Roy Bargee played a wonderful piano, and that sax, bass sax, was Lynn Liebrook, and that was Thou Swell. And leading off that set, Borneo. Frank Trumbauer's orchestra, and Scrappy Lambert did the singing, and he got the listing on that one. You're listening to the Hit Parade of Yesterday. Dave Rentz here with this sort of music each week at this time, presented by the Australian Community Radio Network. Now let's go to the UK.

Britain's best-known band during the 1930s and into the 40s. That was Jack Hilton, all four of those selections in that set. We just heard Happy Feet recorded in 1930 with the trio doing the singing. As I mentioned before, I was disappointed when the movie Happy Feet came out a few years ago and it didn't use this song in the introductory credits. What a mistake that was. Anyways, before Happy Feet, it was a combination of Broadway melody and You Were Meant for Me. Jack Hilton's orchestra with Sam Brown, the British Bing Crosby, singing in 1929. And we heard Gentlemen Prefer Blondes. That was recorded way back in 1926, 100 years ago. And the vocalist, well, that was Jack Hilton himself. And you can understand why he stuck to the band leading and let Sam Brown do the rest of the singing. Sam Brown was the vocalist on the leadoff set, a tune in that set, The World's Greatest Sweetheart Is You, a little tribute to Jack Hilton and his wonderful orchestra. Let's listen to Ukulele Ike, Cliff Edwards. He and his banjo appeared in many movies and he made many records, and probably his most important appearance was in Pinocchio. He played the voice of Jiminy Cricket, and I don't know how many years it's been, probably more than 50 since I've seen that movie, but it was a very good one. And a lot of young kids have missed out by not seeing it. Anyways, let's listen to Cliff Edwards' Ukulele Ike.

Cliff Edwards, known as Ukulele Ike, and he had a rather sort of low-key successful career. He was in over 100 films, but he just played character bits where he played his ukulele and sang a song or two. If you stayed in the theater long enough after Close Encounters of the Third Kind, you would have heard him singing When You Wish Upon a Star. Anyways, he provided Paper Moon there in 1933, and before that from 1930s, Singing a Song to the Stars from the movie Way Out West. And then leading off that set, he provided Halfway to Heaven in 1920.

0: their pants. And when they start to sing the Marseillaise, they sing it 40 different ways. 50 million Frenchmen can't be wrong.
1: The voice of Sophie Tucker, of course, this time with Miff Mole and his Molars and 50 Million Frenchmen Can't Be Wrong. All three of those were from 1927. I Ain't Got Nobody and After You've Gone. And with Miff Mole's Molars, there was really a lot of important musicians. Eddie Lang, Miff Mole, of course, Red Nichols, Jimmy Dorsey, and others. A pretty important group of people. Way back in 1927, 99 years ago. Well, that's the hit parade of yesterday for today. Hope you've enjoyed it. Dave Rentz wishing you good luck and goodbye from Caranda.

are listening to, and thank you very much for doing so. The Dirt Music Radio Show, coming to you as it does absolutely every week from the studios of 2SER. Stuart Coop's my name, and it's an absolute pleasure to be here with you again, sharing some music and chatting about it. If you're wondering what Dirt Music is all about, let me explain. Dirt Music is a radio show about music that comes from the heart and takes absolutely no prisoners. What you're about to hear can come from right across the musical spectrum, just so long as it's made with no concession whatsoever to fad or to fashion. It is another week, another Dirt Music, lots of music to get through. Some of it's old, some of it is new, and some of it, of course, is in between. But lots of new music this week. Let's get underway with an album that is exciting a lot of people, including me. And maybe you. It's by the Womack Sisters, and it's a self-titled album. The Womack Sisters, they're nieces of Bobby Womack and granddaughters of Sam Cooke. Let's have a listen to a song from them called If I Let You, and then after that we're going to follow with a song from Caroline Rose, who's coming to Australia to tour later in the year, and later in the year, as you may be aware, it's not that far away. We're going to listen to Yip Yip You from her forthcoming album called Gentling the Horses at the Walt Whitman Mall. That's not a bad album title. You're listening to Dirt Music.

two fabulously spirited tunes to get us underway this week on Dirt Music. First up, the Womack Sisters with If I Let You. And then she's coming to Australia soon, Carolyn Rose with a Yip Yip. And I said Yip Yip You. It's in fact Yip Yip Yow. These things are important. All right, before I make another mess of a song title, let's move on and have a listen to the Milk Carton Kids, who are returning to Australia in March of 2027. Yes, the 2027 tours are already been announced at an incredible rate. And it's not all about Radiohead. It appears to be a lot about Radiohead, but trust me, dear Dirt Music listener, there will be other tours in Australia during 2027, and the Milk Carton Kids is one of them. Let's have a listen to a song from them called Making a Fool of Myself.

So much great music around, and never, ever enough hours in the day to listen to it all. But hopefully each week on Dirt Music, I bring you some selections to entice you to go and listen to more by the particular artists that we listen to. First up, the Milk Carton Kids, returning to Australia in March, I do believe, of 2027. A song from them called Making a Fool of Myself. Then a band from Victoria I like very much. They're called Munro. They've got a new EP out called Said and Done. And from that, we listened to a song called My Time. And then another artist from Melbourne who's new to me, but there's so many artists in Melbourne that appear to be new to me on a weekly basis, and most of them are really, really good. Riz and the Sugar Plums. And they've got an album out called All Over Again, and we listened to the title track from that. And from for those of you listening to Dirt Music in Sydney today, they are playing at the Shady Pines Saloon on tomorrow, Sunday, at 7 p.m. All right, let's move on with some more new Australian music. Bella Frankie got her third album out. It's absolutely wonderful. Here's a song from it.

More new music on Dirt Music, all of it from Australian artists from Northern New South Wales, Bella Frankie. They've got a brand new album out called Other Side Of. They don't say Other Side Of What, it's just called Other Side Of. And we'll listen to a song from it called Queen of the Lismore Babes. And then from Adelaide, he continues to release very, very fine songs. Ricky Orbeck, new song from him called Spend the Night. And then from Launceston, hey, it's a great song, but I'm predisposed as a Launcestonian to support artists coming from my hometown. Lani from Launceston, with a brand new song from her called The View from the Tower. Let's move on. Again, more new music from Melbourne. Tanya Lee Davis with a song, Don't Get Confused. I know, I think it's February the 14th. But it's no longer February the 14th, but the song is called Valentine's Day. 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

Well, we certainly jumped around the musical landscape there. First up from Melbourne, Tanya Lee Davis with a new song from her called Valentine's Day. Then also from Melbourne, or around, they're in Victoria anyhow, close enough. Band I really like a lot called Bad Debts with a new song from them called Peace of a Mind. Then we jumped to some Philly soul music that came out of Philadelphia, which is one of my passions. And I heard a song that maybe I'd never heard before a few days ago, and I thought, I'm going to play that on Dirt Music. We're talking about Archie Bell and the Drills with Soul City Walk. And then, hey, from soul to one of my other passions, folk music, and in tribute to Paddy Keenan, the Ulian Piper, who was one of the founder members of the Bothy Band, who passed away last week, aged 76. We played the piece Old Hag, You Have Killed Me, which was the title track from the Bothy Band's 1976 album. Time for me to say goodbye to those of you taking the syndicated show. Hope you can join me next week for another Dirt Music coming to you from the studios of 2SER and around Australia, thanks to the Community Radio Network. We've gone folk, we've gone soul. Let's go to ambient Americana. Yes, it appears to be a thing. And listen to BCMC with Collider Smoke.

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1: BBC News with Govinda Gill. President Trump and Xi Jinping are holding talks at the White House after a morning of pageantry celebrating the Chinese leader's state visit. President Trump said the two leaders needed to focus on their shared interests and goals.
2: During this visit, we will also discuss pressing issues concerning security, technology, and superintelligence, SI. The decisions we make in these areas today can promote peace and prosperity for decades and decades to come. If we focus on our common interests, I'm confident there is much we can achieve.
1: Both men spoke positively about working together, but discussions will not be easy. They're expected to cover trade, how to regulate artificial intelligence, and China's support for Iran and Russia, as well as its claim over Taiwan. Ione Wells is in Washington.
3: Despite the fanfare, it is not expected to lead to significant breakthroughs on some of the nation's key points of tension. These include a fragile trade war truce, which has been extended for 2 months until January, how to regulate artificial intelligence, China's support for Iran and Russia, and its claim over Taiwan. President Trump appeared keen to show this visit is about building on his relationship with his Chinese counterpart, who he visited in Beijing in May. One of the major talking points is expected to be AI safety issues. Donald Trump has downplayed warnings of the risks of AI, citing the US's rivalry with China over the technology. Some of America's biggest tech companies and chip producers have been invited to the dinner tonight.
1: Three leading US news outlets that had been banned from entering the White House say they have now been granted access. CNN, MS Now and Politico made the announcement shortly after requesting an urgent court hearing after they were denied entry despite a judge's order that access be restored. Overnight, a district judge ruled that revoking their press credentials likely violated their constitutional due process rights. President Trump has claimed that the outlets report fiction and lies. The Palestinian president, Mahmoud Abbas, has told the UN that Israel is now threatening the very existence of his people in their homeland. Speaking by a pre-recorded video address because the US has denied him a visa, Mr. Abbas accused Israel of targeting all basic necessities of life. President Abbas said the Palestinians had waited long enough for the peace plan to be implemented.
4: We welcomed President Donald Trump's 20-point plan. We also welcomed the Security Council resolution and the roadmap for implementing the second phase. This was to halt the aggression against our people, end their humanitarian suffering, and secure the withdrawal of the occupation forces from the Gaza Strip and begin rebuilding the Gaza Strip. However, regretfully, we haven't seen any of this materialise on the ground.
1: This is the world news from the BBC. A priest has been stabbed to death and four other people injured at a monastery in eastern Poland. Police say a 31-year-old Ukrainian man has been arrested and that he had entered the country from Germany earlier the same day. According to witnesses, one of those wounded was another priest who'd been attacked in the confessional. Four people have been indicted in Senegal, accused of taking part in the violent repression of anti-government protests, which broke out in 2021. More than 60 people were reported as killed during a series of demonstrations against the country's then-president, Macky Sall. All four who appeared in court were charged with crimes against humanity. Hundreds of people have gathered in the Venezuelan capital, Caracas, to call for the return of the exiled opposition figure, Maria Corina Machado. Demonstrators chanted, "Come back, we are waiting for you," after the Nobel laureate was blocked from entering the country. On Wednesday, Ms. Machado's team said that in the space of 24 hours, she tried to reach Venezuela three different ways. The Japanese swimmer Shin Ohashi has set a new world record in the 200-metre breaststroke event at the Asian Games, despite contracting COVID-19 in the build-up. Karimi Mori has the details.
5: Shin Ohashi stunned the crowd at the Asian Games in Tokyo. He took home the gold in the men's 200-metre breaststroke and set a new world record. His time of 2 minutes 4.83 seconds beat the previous record by more than half a second after having already clinched the gold medal in the 100-metre breaststroke. At 169 centimeters tall, he's relatively small compared to his competitors, but has been making headlines. Earlier this year, he became the youngest swimmer ever to win all three breaststroke titles at the Japanese Championships.
1: That's the latest world news from the BBC.
0: Around Australia, you're tuned into Community Radio. 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

And a very good morning to you. Yes, it is Friday morning. The end of what is traditionally known as the working week. But I can explain that a lot of people start their working week on the weekend in this day and age. Folks, it's the final Friday of September. It is the 25th of September. And what's on the agenda this morning? Our album of the week returns with Faith Williams. And the final copy of Home Truths is up for grabs to be won. We'll give you the cue to call at the appropriate time. The Rural Livestock Report, it's along in just on 20 minutes. And we've got a wonderful music mix for you again this morning. We'll take you on the roller coaster, up and down and round, hits, memories, and music from bygone eras that you may have forgotten about for a wee while, and we'll bring those memories back. We've got the Fargon Beauties standing by, and they'll get the music up and running. We'll hopefully keep you entertained for the duration of this Friday.

play that country music struck raw hide from the Far Gone Beauties. Folks, important announcement that the 20th anniversary CMC rocks. Yes, 20 years since it kicked off. Well, next year, 2027, will be the 20th anniversary, and an announcement that is huge in country music is that Brooks and Dunn will be here in Australia to take part in CMC Rocks, and ticketing for next year go on sale today from 10 a.m. And I think you'll need to be quick with this one because it's probably going to be the quick sellout. Brooks and Dunn getting back together again after a long hiatus, and they were here, I'm told, 20 years ago, and there'll be a welcome return. Here's music from their catalogue.

That's music from Brooks and Dunn and their catalog, because Brooks and Dunn are coming back to Australia. In 2027, they'll be appearing at CMC Rock, and tickets go on sale from 10 a.m. this morning, and you'll need to be quick. Folks, we are heading to news, the Rural Livestock Report, as we continue with Brooks and Dunn to that Rural Livestock Report.

Welcome to your daily market update, powered by Auctions Plus, Australia's largest ag marketplace. I'm Natasha Lobbin with today's report. More than 102,000 commercial sheep and lambs were listed on Auctions Plus for the week ending Wednesday, September 23, a 41% lift on the previous week. Clearance came in at 66%, down 24 percentage points, with 67,049 heads sold. The Auctions Plus Restock a Lamb Indicator, or ARLI, eased 30 cents to settle at 1,402 cents a kilo carcass weight. First Cross Ewe Lambs were the standout performers, averaging 825 cents a kilo live weight and $336 a head from 5,108 offered, with an 84% clearance. Merino Ewe Lambs were also caught attention, averaging 746 cents a kilo and $281 a head, with prices up 58 cents on the week. Composite and other breed lambs averaged 701 cents a kilo and $206 a head from 2,087 offered at 65% clearance. Crossbred lambs made up the largest lamb category at 22,284 head offered, though clearance was softer at 52%, and the average eased 56 cents to 574 cents a kilo, returning an average of $229 a head. Merino weather lambs were well supported, with 30,761 head offered and 79% clearance, averaging 555 cents a kilo and $215 a head, down just 4 cents on the week. Composite and other breed lambs edged up 3 cents week on week to average 701 cents a kilo. Joint ewes were well received across most categories. Station mated merino ewes and Scandi lamb first cross ewes both cleared at 100%, averaging $208 a head and $444 a head respectively. Processors accounted for 2% of purchases this week. That concludes today's market update, brought to you by Auctions Plus, dedicated to connecting ag.

0: A very good morning to you as you're waking around Australia on this Friday morning. It is Friday, September 25. Folks, we'll get back to the music mix in just a moment. And a very dear friend who I actually toured through Tasmania with this man and Justin Stanley. And it seems ever so long ago, but fond memories, the fondest of memories. He has a new album coming out, or it's out, and it'll be album of the week in around 3 weeks from now. We've got a few lined up, folks, in this new format, and I thank the artists for their support. Anyway, we'll get back to the music mix in just a moment. It is Walshy on the wireless, thanks to your local community radio station, and we'll head through to the news and weather and the completion of the first hour on Friday morning.
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1: One of the dreams I had of getting to Parachuna and Oruru and that part of South Australia, but never quite got there. If you get the opportunity, they tell me it's spectacular having a Thaga Lager on the Prairie Hotel there at down at overlooking the Flinders Ranges. Folks, we are heading to news and weather. If you're departing, thanks for your company. Have a safe, enjoyable day. We had in there fishing, bit of copper pipe, boundary rider's wife, and party Parachuna. We've got one of John's former number ones and probably his most popular live track to feature on the way to the news and weather.

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schooners later. 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
2: Good morning, I'm Laura Devoy. New data shows 75% of Australians are willing to cut lifestyle spending to afford a home. A survey by Cotality found a significant shift in purchasing behaviour across Australia and other nations. Australian buyers were the most willing to cut lifestyle spending. More than half were open to purchasing a smaller home, and nearly two-thirds said they would take out a smaller mortgage. Lisa Jennings from Cotality says the dream of home ownership hasn't dimmed, but getting there now requires more compromise and careful financial planning. US President Donald Trump says he and his Chinese counterpart Xi Jinping have made tremendous strides on the issues affecting their countries. The two leaders met at the White House overnight and will soon attend a state dinner. The BBC's Ione Wells is in Washington.
3: Despite the fanfare, it is not expected to lead to significant breakthroughs on some of the nation's key points of tension. These include a fragile trade war truce, which has been extended for 2 months until January, how to regulate artificial intelligence, China's support for Iran and Russia, and its claim over Taiwan. President Trump appeared keen to show this visit is about building on his relationship with his Chinese counterpart, who he visited in Beijing in May. One of the major talking points is expected to be AI safety issues. Donald Trump has downplayed warnings of the risks of AI, citing the US's rivalry with China over the technology. Some of America's biggest tech companies and chip producers have been invited to the dinner tonight.
2: A second child has died after a stabbing in the New South Wales Blue Mountains earlier this week. Emergency services were called to the scene on Sunday, where they located a five-year-old deceased. Two other children were taken to hospital. The one-year-old died yesterday, while the three-year-old remains in a critical condition. A 42-year-old woman was charged with murder, domestic violence, and two counts of wounding grievous bodily harm to person with intent to murder. She will now face an additional charge of murder. And if you need help, you can call the National Domestic Violence Hotline 1-800-RESPECT on 1-800-737-732 or Lifeline on 13 11 14. A new report is asking for global family planning programs to be prioritised to meet unmet contraception needs. Shannon Kirkwood reports.
4: The Sustainable Population Australia report is arguing global population projections will be exceeded and greater pressure will be placed on food security, climate change mitigation and ecological sustainability unless there's a renewed commitment to support family planning. Lead author Dr. Jane O'Sullivan says in low-income countries, the use of modern contraception is as low as 10% compared to 55% globally. She says international aid for family planning programs in low-income countries have been falling since the 1990s, and that's contributing to the increasing number of women without access to adequate contraception. The report calls for the federal government to recommit to funding for international family planning programs.
2: Turning to sport, Brisbane star Lachie Neal says he's looking forward to playing in the AFL Grand Final. The 33-year-old successfully overturned his one-match suspension for striking at the AFL Appeals Board last night. Neal was instead fined $10,000.
5: Obviously very happy with the appeal board's decision. Looking forward to playing in the grand final now, and just want to thank the club, everyone involved for the process and helping me play this weekend, and the AFL appeals board for their decision as well.
2: Neither Brisbane nor Fremantle have made any changes to the teams that won the preliminary finals last week. They'll meet at the MCG tomorrow.
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0: A very good morning to you. Yes, it is Friday morning, the 25th of September. And we'll get back to the music mix very shortly. And a reminder, coming up after the next news and weather, we'll have our Album of the Week segment with Faith Williams. And her debut album has been Album of the Week this week. And this morning we've got the final copy of Home Truths to give away. We'll do that on your wireless. It's all thanks to your local community radio station, where you may have selected the Community Plus app to use. It's a very helpful piece of your musical equipment.
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0: In Brisbane, partly cloudy, a possible shower, 25. Sydney, you've got a partly cloudy day, and 25. Meanwhile, in Canberra, partly cloudy, 27. And Melbourne, cloudy, a shower or two, 25. Hobart, partly cloudy, 21. Adelaide, partly cloudy, 23. And Perth, partly cloudy, possible shower developing, 23. Alice Springs, mostly sunny, 32. Into Queensland and Cairns, partly cloudy, a shower or two, 27. Townsville, partly cloudy, 28. And Mackay, partly cloudy, showers, 25. Rockhampton, partly cloudy, showers, 26. And Hervey Bay, partly cloudy, showers, 24. In Gaynder today, partly cloudy, a shower or two, and 28. Moving to New South Wales, Armidale, partly cloudy, 24, Orange, 23, and partly cloudy. And yes, mostly sunny, 27. In Young, mostly sunny, 28. Cooma, partly cloudy, 26, and Batemans Bay, partly cloudy, 30. Bega, partly cloudy, 29. And Griffith, mostly sunny, 35. Into Victoria, Mildura, mostly sunny, 33. Swan Hill, partly cloudy, 31. And Shepparton, partly cloudy, 27. Bansdale, partly cloudy, a shower or two expected, 25. Horsham, partly cloudy and 25, and Warrnambool, cloudy showers, 19. Into South Australia, Mount Gambier, cloudy showers easing, 19. Port Pirie, partly cloudy, 29. And Ceduna, partly cloudy, possible shower, 23. Into Tasmania and Noobina, partly cloudy, 19. Yeovilly, partly cloudy, a shower or two, 19. And Oatlands, partly cloudy, 20. In the Territory, Darwin, mostly sunny, 34. Now to WA, Albany, cloudy, a shower or two, about 15. Bunbury, partly cloudy, 19. Karratha, mostly sunny, 36. Newman, partly cloudy, 33. And Kununurra today, partly cloudy, 38. And Broome, mostly sunny, 32. Meanwhile, here in Harrington and Taree, on the mid-north coast of New South Wales, sunny and 27. You're up to date with news, sport and weather. We'll get back to the music mix in just a moment. It is Walshy on the wireless. Good morning.
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train. There's a storm to the south and I'm praying like hell that it don't rain. I'll be feeling a whole lot better when I've crossed the divide.

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Let's get $5 worth of chips and an extra box of beer and head for the drive-in. 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

cops arrived and sprung me with a gun. 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The drunken mates, the empties and the perforated screen. 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Without my help, our hero would have met a tragic end.

That's Wayne Law, and if you're new to country music, you probably have never heard of Wayne Law. Well, I caught Wayne Law for the first time in probably my first trip to the Gimme Master. That's how long ago it was. Wayne Law, small town dreamer. Prior to that, we had Graham Roger with a double, The Night I Saved John Wayne, and Doing My Best to Make It Home Tonight. Folks, we are heading to news and weather, and following the next news and weather, we've got our album of the week, Hold the Phones. We'll give you the cue to call with Faith Williams' album, Home Truths, the giveaway again this morning. To get us to that news and weather, Ali Cook, Wayne Johnston, and one of the tracks, Talking of the Gimme Master, from Alice Benfar.

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2: Good morning, I'm Laura Devoy. New data shows 75% of Australians are willing to cut lifestyle spending to afford a home. A survey by Cotality found a significant shift in purchasing behaviour across Australia and other nations. Australian buyers were the most willing to cut lifestyle spending. More than half were open to purchasing a smaller home, and nearly two-thirds said they would take out a smaller mortgage. Lisa Jennings from Cotality says the dream of home ownership hasn't dimmed, but getting there now requires more compromise and careful financial planning. US President Donald Trump says he and his Chinese counterpart Xi Jinping have made tremendous strides on the issues affecting their countries. The two leaders met at the White House overnight and will soon attend a state dinner. The BBC's Ione Wells is in Washington.
3: Despite the fanfare, it is not expected to lead to significant breakthroughs on some of the nation's key points of tension. These include a fragile trade war truce, which has been extended for 2 months until January, how to regulate artificial intelligence, China's support for Iran and Russia, and its claim over Taiwan. President Trump appeared keen to show this visit is about building on his relationship with his Chinese counterpart, who he visited in Beijing in May. One of the major talking points is expected to be AI safety issues. Donald Trump has downplayed warnings of the risks of AI, citing the US's rivalry with China over the technology. Some of America's biggest tech companies and chip producers have been invited to the dinner tonight.
2: A second child has died after a stabbing in the New South Wales Blue Mountains earlier this week. Emergency services were called to the scene on Sunday, where they located a five-year-old deceased. Two other children were taken to hospital. The one-year-old died yesterday, while the three-year-old remains in a critical condition. A 42-year-old woman was charged with murder, domestic violence, and two counts of wounding grievous bodily harm to person with intent to murder. She will now face an additional charge of murder. And if you need help, you can call the National Domestic Violence Hotline 1-800-RESPECT on 1-800-737 732 or Lifeline on 13 11 14. A new report is asking for global family planning programs to be prioritised to meet unmet contraception needs. Shannon Kirkwood reports.
4: The Sustainable Population Australia report is arguing global population projections will be exceeded and greater pressure will be placed on food security, climate change mitigation and ecological sustainability unless there's a renewed commitment to support family planning. Lead author Dr. Jane O'Sullivan says in low-income countries, the use of modern contraception is as low as 10% compared to 55% globally. She says international aid for family planning programs in low-income countries have been falling since the 1990s, and that's contributing to the increasing number of women without access to adequate contraception. The report calls for the federal government to recommit to funding for international family planning programs.
2: Turning to sport, Brisbane star Lachie Neal says he's looking forward to playing in the AFL Grand Final. The 33-year-old successfully overturned his one-match suspension for striking at the AFL Appeals Board last night. Neal was instead fined $10,000.
5: Obviously, very happy with the appeal board's decision. Looking forward to playing in the grand final now, and just want to thank the club, everyone involved for the process and helping me play this weekend, and the AFL appeals board for their decision as well.
2: Neither Brisbane nor Fremantle have made any changes to the teams that won the preliminary finals last week. They'll meet at the MCG tomorrow.
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0: A very good morning to you, wherever you are around Australia. Thanks for switching your wireless on to Good Morning Country. We'll look at the weather very shortly around Australia, and then we'll have our Elm of the Week segment. And hold those phones, please. I will give you the cue to call. Anyway, let's look at the weather before we do the Elm of the Week and then get back to the music mix on this Friday morning. It is, of course, Friday the 25th of September. Hope your day's shaping up to be a nice one.
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0: In Brisbane, partly cloudy, possible shower, 25. Sydney, 25 and partly cloudy. In Canberra today, partly cloudy, 27. Melbourne, cloudy, a shower or two, 25. And Hobart, partly cloudy, 21. Adelaide, partly cloudy, 23. In Perth, partly cloudy, possible shower developing, 23. Alice Springs, mostly sunny, 32. Into Queensland, Cairns, partly cloudy, a shower or two, 27. Townsville, partly cloudy, 28. And Mackay, partly cloudy, showers, and 25. Rockhampton, partly cloudy, showers, 26. Hervey Bay, partly cloudy, showers, 24. In Gaynder today, partly cloudy, a shower or two expected, 28. In New South Wales, Armidale, partly cloudy, 24. Orange, partly cloudy, 23. Yass, 27 and mostly sunny. And Young, 28 and mostly sunny. In Cooma today, partly cloudy, 26. Batemans Bay, partly cloudy, 30. Bega, partly cloudy, 29. And Griffith, mostly sunny, 35. Into Victoria, Mildura, mostly sunny and 33. Swan Hill, partly cloudy, 31. Shepparton, 27 and partly cloudy. Mansdale, partly cloudy, a shower or two, 25. Horsham, partly cloudy, 25, and Warrnambool, cloudy, showers, 19. In South Australia, Mount Gambier, cloudy, showers easing, 19. Port Pirie, partly cloudy, 29. And Ceduna, partly cloudy, possible shower, 23. Into Tasmania, Noobina, partly cloudy, 19. Huonville, partly cloudy, a shower or two, 19. And Oatlands, partly cloudy, 20. In the Territory, Darwin, you've got mostly sunny, 34. Over to WA, Albany, cloudy, a shower or two about, and 15. Bunbury, partly cloudy, 19. Karratha, mostly sunny, 36. And Newman, 33 and partly cloudy. In Kununurra today, partly cloudy, 38. And Broome, mostly sunny, 32. Meanwhile, here in Harrington and Taree, on the mid-north coast, sunny day. And not much breeze in the palm trees, but the sun is out already. Sunny and 27. 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
6: It's album of the week time on Good Morning Country, and the album of the week this week comes from Central Coast singer-songwriter Faith Williams. The album Home Truths is produced by Brandon Dodd, known as Dingo in the industry. After months of writing, recording and keeping these songs to herself, the wait is finally over. Last Friday, Faith Williams released her debut album. We'll give you the opportunity to win a copy. Stay tuned for your cue to call. Faith released her debut EP, Queen of Hearts, in January 2025. It featured Casey and Bill Chambers. She brings a raw, authentic voice to Australian country music. She draws inspiration from both classic country legends and contemporary artists. Her music is deeply rooted by storytelling, emotional depth, and a distinctive heartfelt sound. Singing since she could talk, Faith always had a passion for music, but never felt ready to share her voice until becoming a mother. Inspired by the strength she found in herself after having her son, she realized she could do anything, including following her dream of making music. Faith was honored with the CCMA New Songwriter of the Year Award at the Tamworth Country Music Festival in 2025. And known for her captivating live performances, Faith has graced the stages with notable appearances at Christmas carols to Anzac Dawn services, and has gained recognition in both regional and international competitions. The debut album is a dream come true. Now, if you're wanting to get hold of Faith Williams' music, whether it be the debut EP or this debut album, it's simple. Just Google Faith Williams music. Follow the prompts. There is a shopping trolley there in the merch department, and you'll be able to have your copy of Home Truths delivered. It does make a difference, and we ask you to support our artists with physical purchases. You can put it onto a thumb drive for yourself at a later stage if required.
7: Hey, it's Faith Williams here, and I'm talking to you about a few of the songs from my debut album, Home Truths. This one, 10 to 3, is definitely one of more of the fun, lighthearted songs on the record, and it actually came about in a pretty funny way. My auntie sent me a meme that was going around at the time saying Dolly Parton should have written 10 to 3 instead of 9 to 5. It made me laugh, and pretty much straight away, I thought there's definitely a song in that. I think everyone knows that feeling when the alarm goes off in the morning and you're thinking, how is it already time to get up again? There's just never seems to be enough hours in the day. So the song imagines a world where we could all get a little bit more time to actually live, and the workday runs from 10 till 3. I wrote this one myself, and it was produced and engineered by Brandon Dodd from Dingo Music Productions at the Rabbit Hole. I was also really lucky to have Casey Chambers sing backing vocals on this one, which made it extra special for me. It's just a fun one, tongue-in-cheek song that doesn't take itself too seriously, and I think 10 to 3 workday is something most of us could probably get behind. 1, 2, 3.

That's the featured track from Home Truths, the album of the week from Faith Williams, and a very, very funny track, 10 to 3, yes. It's all tongue-in-cheek. Now, if you're departing top of the hour, thanks for your company this morning. I hope you're able to join us next week. Heather Farrell on the Thursday and myself from the bunker on the other days. And have a lovely, safe weekend, please. In the meantime...

and weather, and we'll open up the phones right now. And the number to call is 0488 677 645, 0488 677 645, and you've got 11 minutes to get your name into the draw before we close off, and no calls during the next news and weather, please.

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2: Good morning, I'm Laura Devoy. The Palestinian President Mahmoud Abbas says Israel is now threatening the existence of his people in their homeland. Mr. Abbas appeared at the UN General Assembly via a pre-recorded video because the US denied him a visa. The BBC's Tom Bateman reports.
3: Sitting in his office in Ramallah, Mahmoud Abbas said the American ban on his travel to the UN was unlawful and punitive. He described Israel's actions in Gaza as a genocidal war and suggested, along with settler attacks in the West Bank, Palestinians were now at risk of the greatest wave of expulsions from their land since 1948.
4: We will not leave our homeland. We will not accept displacement. And we will not allow anyone to decide our future on our behalf.
2: An 11-year-old boy who was allegedly shot in a home in Sydney's northwest earlier this week has died in hospital. Emergency services were called to the home in Norwest on Monday evening and arrived to find the boy had sustained a gunshot wound to his face and neck. He was taken to hospital in a critical condition. Police say he died last night. Five other people who were in the home at the time were not injured. One 18-year-old man has been charged with conceal serious indictable offence. Police say inquiries are continuing. The Victorian Parliament has passed new laws strengthening the state's anti-corruption commission. The independent broad-based anti-corruption commission now has the ability to investigate the conduct of private and third-party subcontractors on government projects, and the threshold of conduct IBAC can investigate has been lowered. The foreign minister says rising seas are no longer a warning for the future, but a live reality for millions of people around the world. Penny Wong attended a high-level meeting on sea level rise at the United Nations in New York overnight. According to the UN, 770 million people live in coastal areas affected by sea level rise. The Pacific is one area which is under threat. Senator Wong says Pacific nations have led the push for more to be done.
5: Pacific leaders have shown the world that those on the front line of climate change are not waiting to be spoken for. They have led, they have organised, and they have challenged all of us to match the climate crisis with action. So we must all answer their call to face the challenges of sea level rise and preserve dignity, rights and future choices of those affected.
2: AFL fans are expected to turn out this morning for the grand final parade in Melbourne despite the absence of Victorian-based teams. Lewis Donaldson reports.
6: Supporters will have the chance to catch a glimpse of Brisbane and Fremantle players ahead of tomorrow's grand final. Children's entertainers The Wiggles will be leading the motorcade as it moves from John Cain Arena through Melbourne Park and into the MCG's Yarra Park precinct. Victorians are enjoying a public holiday today, but given this year's grand finalists are from interstate, business groups are calling for the state government to reconsider that arrangement, saying it's costly to the economy. While the City of Melbourne has cited economic research showing a non-Victorian grand final is more economically beneficial for the city, the AFL says it's anticipating tens of thousands of people will be at the parade.
2: Turning to sport, in cricket, South Africa has defeated Australia by 67 runs in the first one-day international. The home side batted first in Kingsmead and scored 297 runs. Matthew Bretsky hit 112 before being run out. Australia fell short of the target. Mitch Marsh top scored with 60 off 36 deliveries. The second match of the series will be played in Johannesburg on Sunday.
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A very good morning to you as you're waking around Australia on this Friday morning, the 25th of September. Folks, we'll give you the cue to call when we reopen the phones, but not yet, please. A little bit of work to do before we get to that point. But it is Walshy on the wireless, thanks to your local community radio station.

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1: In Brisbane today, partly cloudy, possible shower, 25. Sydney, partly cloudy, 25. And Canberra, partly cloudy, 27. In Melbourne today, cloudy, a shower or two expected, 25. And Hobart, partly cloudy, 21. Adelaide, partly cloudy, 23. And Perth, partly cloudy, possible shower developing, 23. And Alice Springs, you've got a mostly sunny day, 32. Meanwhile, here in Harrington and Taree on the mid-north coast of New South Wales, it's a picture postcard day, sunny and 27. You're up to date with news, sport and weather. Hold the phones, not quite there yet, very close.
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1: All right, folks, we'll open up the phones right now on Good Morning Country. And you've got 22 and a half minutes to get your name in the draw. The number to call is 0488 677 645. 0488 677 645. And we'll close off at the next news and weather. 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
1: National Radio News.
2: Good morning, I'm Laura Devoy. The Palestinian President Mahmoud Abbas says Israel is now threatening the existence of his people in their homeland. Mr. Abbas appeared at the UN General Assembly via a pre-recorded video because the US denied him a visa. The BBC's Tom Bateman reports.
3: Sitting in his office in Ramallah, Mahmoud Abbas said the American ban on his travel to the UN was unlawful and punitive. He described Israel's actions in Gaza as a genocidal war and suggested, along with settler attacks in the West Bank, Palestinians were now at risk of the greatest wave of expulsions from their land since 1948.
4: We will not leave our homeland. We will not accept displacement. And we will not allow anyone to decide our future on our behalf.
2: An 11-year-old boy who was allegedly shot in a home in Sydney's northwest earlier this week has died in hospital. Emergency services were called to the home in Norwest on Monday evening and arrived to find the boy had sustained a gunshot wound to his face and neck. He was taken to hospital in a critical condition. Police say he died last night. Five other people who were in the home at the time were not injured. One 18-year-old man has been charged with concealed serious indictable offence. Police say inquiries are continuing. The Victorian Parliament has passed new laws strengthening the state's anti-corruption commission. The independent broad-based anti-corruption commission now has the ability to investigate the conduct of private and third-party subcontractors on government projects, and the threshold of conduct IBAC can investigate has been lowered. The foreign minister says rising seas are no longer a warning for the future, but a live reality for millions of people around the world. Penny Wong attended a high-level meeting on sea level rise at the United Nations in New York overnight. According to the UN, 770 million people live in coastal areas affected by sea level rise. The Pacific is one area which is under threat. Senator Wong says Pacific nations have led the push for more to be done.
5: Pacific leaders have shown the world that those on the front line of climate change are not waiting to be spoken for. They have led, they have organised, and they have challenged all of us to match the climate crisis with action. So we must all answer their call to face the challenges of sea level rise and preserve dignity, rights and future choices of those affected.
2: AFL fans are expected to turn out this morning for the grand final parade in Melbourne despite the absence of Victorian-based teams. Lewis Donaldson reports.
6: Supporters will have the chance to catch a glimpse of Brisbane and Fremantle players ahead of tomorrow's grand final. Children's entertainers, the Wiggles, will be leading the motorcade as it moves from John Cain Arena through Melbourne Park and into the MCG's Yarra Park precinct. Victorians are enjoying a public holiday today, but given this year's grand finalists are from interstate, business groups are calling for the state government to reconsider that arrangement, saying it's costly to the economy. While the City of Melbourne has cited economic research showing a non-Victorian grand final is more economically beneficial for the city, the AFL says it's anticipating tens of thousands of people will be at the parade.
2: Turning to sport, in cricket, South Africa has defeated Australia by 67 runs in the first one-day international. The home side batted first in Kingsmead and scored 297 runs. Matthew Bretsky hit 112 before being run out. Australia fell short of the target. Mitch Marsh top-scored with 60 off 36 deliveries. The second match of the series will be played in Johannesburg on Sunday.
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0: A very good morning to you as you're waking around Australia on this Friday morning. It is the 25th of September, and I'm Kevin Walsh, broadcasting from the bunker, situated halfway between Taree and Port Macquarie in the seaside town of Harrington. Folks, our album of the week with Faith Williams, we've closed off the phones, and we have 111 entries in the draw. We'll do that draw this coming half hour. We'll also get back to the music mix. But before we do anything else, let's look at the weather around Australia for this Friday morning.
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0: In Brisbane, partly cloudy, possible shower, 25. Sydney, 25 and partly cloudy. Canberra, partly cloudy, 27. Melbourne, cloudy, a shower or two, 25. And Hobart, partly cloudy, 21. Adelaide, partly cloudy, 23. In Perth, partly cloudy, possible shower developing, 23. And Alice Springs, mostly sunny, 32. Into Queensland and Cairns, partly cloudy, a shower or two, 27. Townsville, partly cloudy, 28. And Mackay, partly cloudy, showers expected, 25. In Rockhampton, partly cloudy, showers, 26. Hervey Bay, partly cloudy, showers, 24. In Gander today, partly cloudy, a shower or two possible, and 28. Into New South Wales, Armidale, partly cloudy, 24. Orange, partly cloudy, 23. And Yass, mostly sunny, 27. Young, 28, mostly sunny. Cooma, partly cloudy, 26. And Batemans Bay, partly cloudy, 30. Bega, partly cloudy, 29. And Griffith, mostly sunny, 35. Into Victoria, Mildura, mostly sunny, 33. Swan Hill, partly cloudy, 31. And Shepparton, 27 and partly cloudy. Bansdale, partly cloudy, a shower or two possible, and 25. Horsham, partly cloudy, 25. Warrnambool, partly cloudy, oh no, Warrnambool cloudy and showers, 19. In South Australia, Mount Gambier, cloudy, showers easing, 19. And Port Pirie, partly cloudy, 29. Ceduna, partly cloudy, possible shower, 23. In Tasmania, Nuveena, partly cloudy, 19. Huonville, partly cloudy, a shower or two about, 19. And Oatlands, partly cloudy, 20. In the Territory, Darwin, mostly sunny, 34. Now to WA, Albany, cloudy, a shower or two, 15. Bunbury, partly cloudy, 19. Karratha, 36 and mostly sunny. And Newman, partly cloudy, 33. In Kununurra today, partly cloudy, 38. And Broome, mostly sunny, 32. Meanwhile, here in Harrington and Taree on the mid-north coast of New South Wales, it's a crackerjack, stunning morning, sunny and 27. You're up to date with news, sport and weather. We'll be back to the music mix, and then we'll do the draw for Faith Williams' album of the week, Home Truths.
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4: As you're waking up around Australia, you're with Dean Perrott, and we're here with my mate Walshy on Good Morning Country.

Troy Cassidaly joining Dean Perrott with Old Hotel. And prior to that, we had, what do we have there? We opened up with Glory Bound, and we also had Six Decks to Darwin. All right, folks, these people are in the drawer for the final copy of Home Truths from Faith Williams. Andrew and Lisa from Horsham are 1 and 2. Graham and Zoe, Horsham 3 and 4. Daryl and Jody, Kybian, 5 and 6. And Vicky and Arthur from Leeton, 7 and 8. Barb from Campbelltown, 9. Brad and Joy, Horsham, 10 and 11. Mick and Anne and Mia and Sienna from Cooma, 12 through to 16. Shirley, Karina and Michelle from Surfside, 17, 18 and 19. Lee and Helen Oatlands, 20 and 21. And Kayleen from Hastings, 22. Ian and Julie from Cundletown here in the Manning, 23 and 24. And Mark from Maruya, 25. Red Kerry, Scotty, Rick and Carol from Lightning Ridge, 26 through to 30. Tommy, Bob and Vera from Bexley, 31, 2 and 3. Gary and Michelle from Oatlands, 34, 5. Morris from Batemans Bay, 36. Reg from Alexandra, 37. Trina and Norm from Research, 38 and 39. Rob and Rod, Kayla, Portia and Kyle from Horsham, you got 40 to 44. Beryl and Pete from Binjor, 45 and 46. And Barry and Cindy, Port Macquarie, 47 and 48. Katrina, Patricia, Michael, Max and Deb from Oatlands, 49 to 53. Ken, Russell and Taisha from South Griffith, 54, 5 and 6. Stephen, west of Kempsey, 57. Donna Mavis, Gainder, 58 and 9. Dennis and Phyllis from Port Pirie, 60 and 61. Nathan, Paul and Stephanie Gilgandra, 62, 3 and 4. Chris, Janice, Dave and Jeremy from Bombala,

65 to 68, and Gina's in there as well, was 69. Beck and Lloyd from Kelso, 70 and 71. And Shaley from Gander, 72. Cheryl Whalen and Sinead from Mundubra, 73, 4 and 5. Pete from Lake Eldon, 76. Ray, Robin and Emma from Oatland, 77, 8 and 9. Di from Horsham, 80. Brian, Archie, Pam and Norm from Griffith, 81 to 84. Matthew, Rodney and Christopher from Rokeby, 85, 6 and 7. Bert from Bombala, 88. Trevor, Heather and Ian from Binaway, 89, 90, 91. And Margaret from Manildra, 92. Cam and Lorraine from Horsham, 93 and 4. And Des and Wayne from Helensburg. You've got 95 and 96. Neville, Barbara, Katrina, Aisha and Brendan from Gander, 97 to 101. John, Phyllis and Jeanette from Rokeby, 102, 3 and 4. And Phil from Holt Flat, 105. John from Parks, 106. Helen and Bill from Warrnambool, 107, 8. And Leonie and Jeff from Berger, 109, 10. And the final number this morning is Dennis from Gander, 111. Good luck to each and every one of you. And the final winning number is... Well, it's a high one. It's a high one. So if you're in the high numbers and you've got 95, you're the winner this morning. Now, that's back here on the second last page. That's Des from Helensburg. Des, you're the winner this morning. Now, next week it's Kevin Sullivan with the same format. Kevin Sullivan will tell you about a track each morning with his new album, Give Me a Story, our album of the week. Folks, we are heading to news and weather. If you're departing, thanks for your company. Have a safe, enjoyable weekend. And I hope you enjoy myself and Heather Farrell from Horsham next week with Heather on Thursday from Horsham, and I'm here at the bunker next week. So the Wolverines will take us out to the news.

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1: National Radio News.
2: Good morning, I'm Laura Devoy. The Prime Minister will today deliver Australia's national statement to the United Nations General Assembly. He's expected to push Canberra's case for a seat on the UN Security Council. Two non-permanent seats are up for grabs at the next election in 2028. During his trip to the US this week, Anthony Albanese has been touting the government's social media ban and pushing for global safeguards on artificial intelligence. Meantime, Israel's Prime Minister has defended military action against Gaza and Iran. Benjamin Netanyahu spoke at the UN this morning where he denied Israel was carrying out a genocide against Palestinians and claimed world leaders had thanked him for taking out Iran's nuclear facilities.
3: Devastating Iran's nuclear facilities was hard. It was very hard to do. But for me, it was one of the easiest decisions I've ever had to make as Prime Minister. Because if we hadn't done it, we'd all be dead.
2: Dozens of delegates walked out of the room during Mr. Netanyahu's speech. A New South Wales police officer has died in a car crash in Sydney's Inner West. A fully marked police vehicle was travelling under lights and sirens when it crashed into a tree in Redfern early this morning. The passenger, a female constable, died, while the driver, a male constable, was taken to hospital in a stable condition. The crash has been declared a critical incident and investigations are underway. The European Union says it'll use December's G20 summit to continue to condemn Russia's invasion of Ukraine. Russian President Vladimir Putin has been invited to the gathering in Miami. Here's the BBC's Sasha Schlichter.
4: One would be forgiven for feeling confused by the messages coming out of Washington. Last week, the Justice Department unseals an indictment charging five men connected to Russian intelligence with running a global assassination plot. Days later, Marco Rubio announces Vladimir Putin has been invited to the G20 summit. The EU says this won't stop it from castigating Russia, but Poland's Prime Minister Donald Tusk says he's concerned such an invitation might be viewed by Moscow as encouragement to continue its aggressive policies.
2: Parents and carers are being urged to support children in strengthening water safety skills. The National Swim Into Summer campaign gets underway on Monday. Kids Alive says families will have free access to five online lessons and swim schools will be offering free lessons as well. New data from the 2026 National Drowning Report reveals one-year-olds remain the age group at the highest risk of drowning. National Operations Manager Emma Lawrence told National Radio News these findings highlight the importance of swimming lessons.
5: We're encouraging families to enrol into swimming lessons, and to help the Learn to Swim journey, we're offering five free online swimming lessons so parents can learn the basics of breath control, submersion, floating, propulsion and those types of skills.
2: Turning to sport, Brisbane star Lachie Neal says he's looking forward to playing in the AFL Grand Final. The 33-year-old successfully overturned his one-match suspension for striking at the AFL Appeals Board last night. Neal was instead fined $10,000.
6: Obviously very happy with the Appeal Board's decision. Looking forward to playing in the Grand Final now, and just want to thank the club, everyone involved for the process and helping me play this weekend, and the AFL Appeals Board for their decision as well.
2: Neither Brisbane nor Fremantle have made any changes to the teams that won the preliminary finals last week. They'll meet at the MCG tomorrow.
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0: A very good morning to you as you're waking around Australia. It is Friday morning, the 25th of September. And folks, we'll get back to the final hour and the music mix in just a moment. Firstly, we've got to look at the weather for the major centres for the final time this morning.
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0: In Brisbane, partly cloudy, possible shower, 25. Sydney, partly cloudy, 25. Canberra, 27 and partly cloudy. In Melbourne, cloudy, a shower or two expected, 25. In Hobart, 21 and partly cloudy. Adelaide, partly cloudy, 23. And Perth, partly cloudy, possible shower developing, 23. Alice Springs, mostly sunny, 32. Meanwhile, here in Harrington and Taree on the mid-north coast of New South Wales, sunny and 27. Not much breeze in the palm trees, a little breeze, but folks, it's a sunny day and it's a sunny morning, exactly what they are offering. You're up to date with news, sport and weather. We've got a special message coming up on this Friday of the 25th of September.
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0: want to say happy birthday to Janice down at Bombala. Janice, a long-time supporter of not only Good Morning Country, but community radio through the local station there at Cooma. But a very happy birthday, Janice. Hope you're able to spend it with family, friends and loved ones. And remember, enjoy your day. It is your special day. And if you're celebrating a birthday or an anniversary like Janice, we hope you're able to have a lovely day also. To Janice at Bombala, from Heather, myself and all of Good Morning Country, happy birthday.
1: G'day friends, this is Brian Letton saying hi to you all, and I'm enjoying breakfast with Walshy on Good Morning Country.

That's from the archives, the Williams Sisters, and Rockin' Over the River. Prior to that, Justin Stanley, Until the Buzzer Goes Off, and we opened up with Brian Lenton, On Your Wedding Day. Folks, we are heading to news and weather. I've got Vanessa Bourne and The Wheel, Locked and Loaded.

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2: Good morning, I'm Laura Devoy. The Prime Minister will today deliver Australia's national statement to the United Nations General Assembly. He's expected to push Canberra's case for a seat on the UN Security Council. Two non-permanent seats are up for grabs at the next election in 2028. During his trip to the US this week, Anthony Albanese has been touting the government's social media ban and pushing for global safeguards on artificial intelligence. Meantime, Israel's Prime Minister has defended military action against Gaza and Iran. Benjamin Netanyahu spoke at the UN this morning where he denied Israel was carrying out a genocide against Palestinians and claimed world leaders had thanked him for taking out Iran's nuclear facilities.
3: Devastating Iran's nuclear facilities was hard. It was very hard to do. But for me, it was one of the easiest decisions I've ever had to make as Prime Minister. Because if we hadn't done it, we'd all be dead.
2: Dozens of delegates walked out of the room during Mr. Netanyahu's speech. A New South Wales police officer has died in a car crash in Sydney's Inner West. A fully marked police vehicle was travelling under lights and sirens when it crashed into a tree in Redfern early this morning. The passenger, a female constable, died while the driver, a male constable, was taken to hospital in a stable condition. The crash has been declared a critical incident and investigations are underway. The European Union says it'll use December's G20 summit to continue to condemn Russia's invasion of Ukraine. Russian President Vladimir Putin has been invited to the gathering in Miami. Here's the BBC's Sasha Schlichter.
4: One would be forgiven for feeling confused by the messages coming out of Washington. Last week, the Justice Department unseals an indictment charging five men connected to Russian intelligence with running a global assassination plot. Days later, Marco Rubio announces Vladimir Putin has been invited to the G20 summit. The EU says this won't stop it from castigating Russia, but Poland's Prime Minister Donald Tusk says he's concerned such an invitation might be viewed by Moscow as encouragement to continue its aggressive policies.
2: Parents and carers are being urged to support children in strengthening water safety skills. The National Swim Into Summer campaign gets underway on Monday. Kids Alive says families will have free access to five online lessons and swim schools will be offering free lessons as well. New data from the 2026 National Drowning Report reveals one-year-olds remain the age group at the highest risk of drowning. National Operations Manager Emma Lawrence told National Radio News these findings highlight the importance of swimming lessons.
5: We're encouraging families to enrol into swimming lessons, and to help the Learn to Swim journey, we're offering five free online swimming lessons so parents can learn the basics of breath control, submersion, floating, propulsion and those types of skills.
2: Turning to sport, Brisbane star Lachie Neal says he's looking forward to playing in the AFL Grand Final. The 33-year-old successfully overturned his one-match suspension for striking at the AFL Appeals Board last night. Neal was instead fined $10,000.
6: Obviously very happy with the Appeal Board's decision. Looking forward to playing in the Grand Final now, and just want to thank the club, everyone involved for the process and helping me play this weekend, and the AFL Appeals Board for their decision as well.
2: Neither Brisbane nor Fremantle have made any changes to the teams that won the preliminary finals last week. They'll meet at the MCG tomorrow.
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0: Good morning. Yes, Friday morning, the 25th of September, and you're in time for the final section of Good Morning Country. We've got the final music mix locked and loaded, but firstly, let's look at the weather in WA.
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0: In Albany, cloudy, a shower or two about in 15. Bunbury, partly cloudy, 19. Karratha, mostly sunny, 36. In Newman today, partly cloudy, 33. And Kununurra, partly cloudy, 38. Broome, mostly sunny, 32. Perth, partly cloudy, possible shower developing, 23. Meanwhile, here in Harrington and Taree on the mid-north coast of New South Wales, sunny and 27. You're up to date with news, sport and weather. Now the final music mix is just around the corner with Walshy on the wireless. Good morning.
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6: G'day there, it's Adam Harvey and I'm having breakfast with my mate Walshy, and trust me, it's not muesli and blueberries either, mate. Turn those eggs over, mate, on Good Morning Country.

Peter Coad and Snow on the Mountain from the Balladeers, Volume 22. And prior to that, Rachel Gillett and Once He Used to Dance. Adam Harvey opened it up with that huge number one for him, The House That Jack Built. Oh, not a good time to sneeze, Walshy. Earlier today, our album of the week, as it was each weekday morning this week, and we tried a different system through necessity, and thank you to Faith Williams for her faith in Good Morning Country, but it was successful, and Home Truths was the debut album for Faith Williams, and you supported it. Terrific. Thank you. Next week, Kevin Sullivan, and the same format, Give Me a Story. His brand new album will be album of the week. Thank you for your company this week, and on behalf of Heather Farrell on Thursdays, we thank you and hope you can join us again next week. Folks, heading to the completion of the program, and I've gone to the catalogue of the Webb Brothers, so underrated for their contribution to the Australian country music industry. And, of course, it is Friday. Take care over the weekend, and hopefully you'll be able to join me Monday morning from the bunker.

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3: Good morning, I'm Laura Devoy. The federal government says it will press criminal charges against OpenAI if it's possible to do so. The Prime Minister yesterday revealed an AI agent developed by OpenAI had gained unauthorised access to a Medicare data portal in June. The company says it found out about the breach in August, but the government wasn't informed until earlier this month. Environment Minister Murray Watt said the government is open to updating laws if further safeguards need to be put in place. Research has found Australians are more likely to cut lifestyle spending to purchase a home. Shannon Kirkwood has more.
4: A survey by Cotality found a significant shift in purchasing behaviour across Australia, New Zealand, the US, Canada and the UK. 75% of Australians said they were willing to cut lifestyle spending to afford a home, while more than half were open to purchasing a smaller home and nearly two-thirds said they would take out a smaller mortgage. Cotality says buyers in New Zealand showed a similar willingness to adapt, but the two markets stand apart from the rest. It says the dream of home ownership hasn't dimmed, but getting there now requires more compromise and careful financial planning.
3: The Pharmacy Guild says most Australians support community pharmacies playing a more active role in their healthcare. Released to coincide with World Pharmacist Day today, a survey found 88% of respondents trust their pharmacists to provide advice for common, non-complex health conditions. Around 8 in 10 say they also support trained pharmacists assessing, treating and prescribing for common conditions like ear infections and eczema. National President of the Pharmacy Guild, Trent Toomey, says it would be another choice in healthcare.
5: If you want to use a local general practitioner, you should continue to do so. If you feel that you would like to go to an emergency department, that of course is your choice. But this provides another option for you and your family in after hours, on weekends, on public holidays.
3: Dozens of protesters have been arrested outside the United Nations headquarters in New York City, including actress Susan Sarandon. Hundreds of people were demonstrating against Israeli Prime Minister Benjamin Netanyahu, who addressed the UN General Assembly this morning. Dozens of delegates walked out of the room during his speech. The mayor of New York, Zoran Memdani, has repeatedly labelled Mr. Netanyahu a war criminal. The PM accused Mr. Memdani of distorting the facts. Three leading American news outlets say their access to the White House has been restored following an overnight court ruling. The Trump administration banned CNN, MS Now and Politico due to negative press coverage of the president. The BBC's Nada Tawfik reports.
6: The judge underlined the importance of a free press and indicated that the media outlets were likely to be successful in proving that the ban was unconstitutional. Initially this morning, employees from CNN, Politico, and MS Now all reported being denied entry to the White House today, prompting their request for an emergency court hearing. In response, the director of White House operations told the court that they had begun the process of reinstating badges and they were available for pickup.
3: Turning to sport, in cricket, South Africa has defeated Australia by 67 runs in the first one-day international. The home side batted first in Kingsmead and scored 297 runs. Matthew Bretsky hit 112 before being run out. Australia fell short of the target. Mitch Marsh top scored with 60 off 36 deliveries. The second match of the series will be played in Johannesburg on Sunday.
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14: And now, a check of your Voice FM weather forecast for Ballarat and the Central Highlands.
15: Cloudy, medium chance of showers, the chance of a thunderstorm during this afternoon and evening with light winds, a top of 22 degrees for Ballarat today. Saturday, rain and a top of 15. Sunday, partly cloudy and a top of 13 degrees. Currently in Ballarat, it is 16 and a half degrees.
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17: Good morning.
15: Gotcha. She got me that time.
17: 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Welcome to Community Connect on your home of local radio, 99.9 Voice FM. I'm Belle and we have Ben steering the panel today.
15: Am I?
17: You are.
15: I thought you were because you started talking.
17: I did. Sorry about that. Jumped in. I'll get you. We are broadcasting live from Wootarong Country on a slightly overcast Friday morning. It is a public holiday today and tomorrow is officially AFL Grand Final Day. The bounce is at 2:30 p.m. tomorrow afternoon at the MCG, and it's going to be a massive interstate clash between the Brisbane Lions and the Fremantle Dockers. This is a massive page of footy history right here. The Lions are chasing a historical consecutive flag streak, while the Dockers are fighting for their very first premier flag in the club's history. If you are out buying footy snacks or setting up the TV for tomorrow, stay with us. Turn us up loud. We've got all of your school holiday updates coming up, the survival for parents, and we've also got a lovely interview with Lou Ridsdale, who's joined us here on a public holiday. Thank you so much, Lou, for that. And, so we're going to head over to our first block of music and we'll be back.
15: First block of music? Okay.
17: About three, I reckon.
15: About three of them?
17: Yeah, okay. And we'll be back with all your parent-saving activities.
15: Well, let's kick it all off. Here's the Eurythmics and Sweet Dreams.

0: And I just lost my notes. Boom Crash Opera and Great Wall. This is 99.9 Voice FM. Before that, though, we had Eurogliders in there as well and Groove. It is 17 degrees outside. It's climbing up the temperature really fairly quickly this morning. And my headphones have gone and dropped a channel on me for some reason. I'm going to throw straight to you because I just got completely lost. No, I haven't. I was going to read the text line. That's right, 0437 996 248. Tell us what you're up to for AFL Grand Final Day.
1: Yeah, this is it. I might actually go to the Mill Market on Saturday. Take my child and have a look at some vintage clothing, which is probably not vintage to me because I grew up with it. But, go down there, check out all of the wares there and maybe buy some cool cars for my partner. He collects vehicles. Ooh. He does. But if you're looking for something to do over the spring school holidays, Ballarat is absolutely packed with activities this week. You want to know what they are?
0: Well, what are they?
1: I have a big shout out for the Ballarat Library. While their physical doors are locked today during the public holiday, their free spring school holiday programs is running all through next week. They have an incredible all-day drop-in activity that don't cost a cent, which is awesome because kids are expensive. You can take the kids to the Volcano Dreaming Exhibition at the Ballarat Library, do some DIY plant pot making over at Wenderee, or let them go nuts and play with the Lego. Next week they'll run advanced hands-on sessions like Franken Toys and Spyro Art. Definitely jump onto their website at libraries.ballarat.vic.gov.au to secure a booking because those spots fill up really quick. If you want something outdoorsy, the adventures are, you can go and check out Sovereign Hill. They're running all weekend, so they'll be open today too. And you can go and check out their Gold Rush era, go panning and go down the mines. They're pretty fun. Ballarat Wildlife Park is always a winner for the kids, and you get go in there and check out the giant tortoise and look at the fluffy koalas, and it's all a bit fun. Crow Castle is also hosting a Medieval Knights Tournament school holidays special. They have live jousting shows, academies, the castle maze is back up and running, which is good to see. And if you've got teenagers or older kids who roll their eyes at this stuff, here's a brilliant option. Grab the phone and head to Ballarat Town Hall to do the Ballarat Murder Mystery Outdoor Game. It's an interactive phone-guided detective trial through the city streets where you solve puzzles based on real history and landmarks. It takes about 90 minutes, and it's a fantastic way to get them out there and walking. We have going to go to another big break.
0: We're going to go to another lot of music,
1: yeah,
0: are we?
1: Yeah, and then we'll be back with Lou.
0: Okay, here's Shepherd and Geronimo.

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1: Good morning. Welcome back to Community Connect right here on 99.9 Voice FM. If you are just joining us this public holiday, welcome. And I'm Belle, and Ben's on the panel, and we have a wonderful guest in the studio, Lou Ritzel, yay, from Food is Free.
2: Wow, wonderful. I hope I am. Yeah. What a start. Now that's a bit of pressure, but I'll try to be as wonderful as I can be. Good morning. So lovely to be here.
1: So good. So can you tell us all of the things happening this school holidays with Food is Free?
2: How long have you got?
1: At least an hour and a half.
2: So I think with one of the things that we do at Food is Free, just so that for those who are not aware of what we do, a really big component of our food security over the last 12 years of existence, we're coming up to 13 years actually in a couple of weeks' time. Whoops, must remember to do the birthday cake for that. A really big part of what we do, apart from our sites that we've got where people can come and enjoy picking food from our garden beds as a 24-hour solution to food insecurity in this town, which we know is continually growing, which is, you know, pretty disturbing within itself. But we love being able to provide sites where people can come in with no stigma, no shame, and just actually hopefully have some access to fresh, nutritious food. So that aside, what a huge part of what we do, and I've always really been adamant about it being not about just handouts, as fabulous as that is for community members who might not like to grow their own food, and fair enough, I, you know, certainly wouldn't have 15 years ago, which is ironic that I'm a gardener now, is that, you know, you can come to Food is Free sites and you can grab a packet of seeds. You can take it home and hopefully grow your own food. There's a whole bunch of mechanisms within our sites that actually encourage people to be self-sufficient and grow their own food. But one of our main things we do is education. And the reason why we do that is that it means that people can come along, free or low cost, to one of the sessions that we run and put their hands in the soil and learn side by side with other people who are learning in a really kind of relaxed atmosphere, very inclusive atmosphere. Come in and see if you actually do enjoy gardening. And you might be surprised yourself that, you know, yeah, I really enjoyed that. The other thing we do is a lot of sort of, it's not just specifically education, gardening education. We do things like wellbeing. So as a great example, we've got in October, every Monday in October, we've got coming up is Qigong, which people often say, what the hell is Qigong? So it's like Tai Chi. I got really into it during COVID times. Qigong is a really good practice because it actually helps you just slow down and be very mindful. And I find that that is exactly how I feel when I go into the garden as well. So with being sort of, you know, practitioners or hopefully advocates of really wholesome kind of practices like gardening, meditation, Qigong, it's certainly all those elements really slow the world down in a really fabulous way. So we actually are doing Qigong every Monday in October from 11:30 a.m. with the fabulous Clytie Green, who actually took sessions for us quite a few months ago and they sold out. They were really popular.
1: Where do you do that, Luke?
2: That's at Berkeley Square, here at the Hub, at Berkeley Square, where all the good stuff happens, Belle.
1: Absolutely. You know. Whereabouts? Are you down in the park or are you up in the...
2: We'll be in our shop, is next to the cafe. If it's nice weather, I'd love to do it out on the grass, which we hopefully will get come October, some nicer weather.
1: So do people need to book in?
2: They do. They do. They need to go to www.foodisfree.com.au, and we have a events and workshop page. So all of our fabulous things coming up are all there. And it is definitely advised to book in early. They're $15 a session with Clytie. And if you've never done Qigong, it's fascinating. It's fantastic. It's so easy. You can do it in the chair. I love it because it can be... It's really low impact. Like yoga's great, but I'm not a bendy person. So I love Qigong because it slows my mind down, but also the body movements are very slow and easy. Everyone can do it. Yeah. anyone and everyone.
1: You don't need to be on the floor. You can be on a chair.
2: Correct.
1: Yes. Good. My bones don't work like that anymore.
2: Yep. Those with clicky knees like us of a certain vintage, it's a really good practice to do. And it's more just about stilling your mind and you move your arms about a little bit. It's not hard.
1: Nice.
2: But if you want to get in early for that, there is a discount, special discount for all four sessions with Clytie Green, who is a phenomenal practitioner. She's so good with Qigong. She's so welcoming and she's so good at what she does. She makes everyone feel really welcome, especially beginners, because if you start a new thing, it's always a bit, you feel a little bit like you're all thumbs and you're not sure what you're doing and people are comparing you.
1: Yes.
2: These are really small groups too, which is really important because when you practice in a big group, it gets lost. Whereas if you actually do practice mindfulness in a small group, it's a really beautiful thing. And we've had sessions where we've all sort of ended up and just sat there in silence and had goosebumps because we can feel that impact of just everyone slowing down together and it being a communal thing. Yes. So Qigong is very kind of a little bit outside of our wheelhouse of what we do normally, but I love the fact that we do have it so that people can understand in a fast-paced world it's really good to slow down, whether it's gardening, whether it's crafts, whether it's indoor plants.
1: All that mindfulness, isn't it? Just slowing down and being part of, this world and taking a moment for yourself.
2: The world is crazy it's really nice to just have a bit of shush and a bit of just mindfulness. And we do things with kids like terrariums and it's a really good practice because they actually session because they just away from devices, get creative, do their own thing. And all of them, when they walk out, you can see that they've detuned from the world a bit. And that's what we all need. 5 minutes of silence is a very good thing in today's fast-paced world. So the Qigong is a little bit left of centre of what we nominally do. But you mentioned all those wonderful activities for school holidays before, Belle.
1: Yes.
2: And I don't have kids, but I do know a lot of people who have kids and always scratching their head as to how to entertain the kids. So we have got a whole bunch of composting and organics education sessions that are free. City of Ballarat gave us a tender to do that. So for this year alone, we've been doing lots and lots of free composting sessions, encouraging people to get into composting and organics, whether it's worm farms, whether it's composting. And I ran a session earlier this week, 40 kids came along.
1: Wow, that's good.
2: It was amazing. It was exhausting, but it was amazing. And what they are is for families to come along. So you get your parents and carers coming along. So 40, there were a lot of kids, but there are a couple of parents and carers as well, predominantly kids though, and they were having a ball. You open the worm farm and they go nuts.
1: Yeah.
2: They just can't believe that worms are just so fun. And it's a really good educational thing to do because they then see worms in a different light, and then they have an understanding how that's really worms are very responsible for soil health and for our health, because when the soil's aerated by worms and their castings and their juice to be polite in the morning, that fertilizer it adds nutrients to the soil. So when we think about worms, I always think about them being, probably just up there with the bees. Everyone says save the bees. I always go save the worms because they're actually helping us keep healthy. So, and they're the unsung heroes. They're always just digging in the dirt, putting air into the air pockets into the soil. And they also are incredible because they get rid of all our organic waste. So I'd rather it go into compost systems and worm farms rather than the tip.
1: So do you have the compost bins at your green space so people can go drop off, or how does that all work?
2: We've got 12.
1: You've got 12?
2: Always full. So the equation quite a few years ago, and I think it'd be more than this, that in terms of metrics, we worked out that we would probably get a wheelie bin full of scraps donated from community members a week.
1: Yes.
2: It's a lot.
1: Yeah.
2: Now, not so much, I guess, with FOGO because it's been introduced to Ballarat. A lot of people are really getting into organic recycling. It's amazing.
1: It is a bit weird that you put it into a bag first. But I guess that bag is compostable.
2: It's very compostable.
1: Industrial compostable.
2: Yeah. They are compostable bags. And the trick is that a lot of those are not. And on the side of the packet, they'll often say recyclable, but they're not compostable. So if you put one of the wrong bags into your worm farms, it doesn't break down. But the ones that the City of Ballarat have rolled out are compostable bags, thankfully. Oh, that's good. They're good. So we actually have, apart from that great session earlier this week with 40 kids running amok on Sebas Library Garden Deck, which was the funnest thing ever, we have two more sessions coming up, and they are at the Wenderee Library and the Central Library. So next week, Tuesday the 29th of September at 2 p.m, I'm running a session with hopefully lots and lots of kids, as again, learning about the world of wiggly worms. And
1: you get to hold them.
2: Oh, yeah.
1: Oh, yeah.
2: Oh, it's so immersive. If kids are comfortable to hold them, they do. Some don't, and that's fine. But you'll often find that after a bit of encouragement, they do. Because it's a bit of a, weird sensation to have a worm on your hand.
1: They are a bit weird, yeah.
2: Yeah, so everything within people's comfort zone. So we've got that coming up. And then on the Wednesday, 30th September, I'm doing the same session at Central Library. So they're free, but you do need to jump on the Central Library's website and book through their booking system.
1: Absolutely, because they do fill up quick. Yep. We might just pop off to music.
0: Yeah, pop off to music at a break.
1: And we'll be right back with Lou Ridsdale, Ben and I.
0: Well, look, I'm just going to let this run in the background for me. Everybody knew about it last Sunday except for me. So these two are looking at me just very, very strangely, because the intro on this track is a very, very long time. Here's John Farnham anyway, and you're the voice.

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1: Nine minutes to 10 o'clock. And as I was saying just before I went straight into the track anyway, yes, the John Farnham tribute concert down at Rod Laver Arena was on last weekend. For those people who happened to miss it, as I did, it was also being put live into Hoyt Cinemas.
2: Right. No, I wasn't aware of that.
1: As well. There's now pressure to try to get a DVD of it going for those of us who don't have Hoyt Cinemas around.
2: No, we don't. Yeah. Welcome back.
1: Back to you.
2: We are continuing on with Community Connect with Lou Ridsdale in studio, and we've got a few more special events happening. Lou, can you tell us a bit more about those?
3: Sure can. We've been talking about what the kids might get up to for school holidays, which is always a fun time in Ballarat. There's lots and lots of happening, as Belle pointed out. But what about the seniors? Seniors Week's coming up. I think it's a month, actually. I'm sorry. I think seniors goes for quite a few weeks. Anyway, City of Ballarat put on amazing calendar of events for Seniors Week. We always like to do a workshop that's tailored for the 55 plus age group. So we are presenting a free compost, of course we are, because it's all about compost at the moment with us, and a free compost session, worm farm session for anyone who's over 55 years of age here in Ballarat and surrounds. And so that's on the 1st of October here at Berkeley Square again. Mm-hmm. In the Yarning Garden, which is the central courtyard space within the wonderful community hub that is Berkeley Square. And 1st of October, that kicks off at 9:30. It is free, but you do need to jump online and actually sign up for that one. And again, that's on our website, which if you find the events tab on www.foodisfree.com.au. And one final little plug for our frogs. We love looking after nature. That's a big part of what we do with Food is Free, grow food and look after the environment and look after our well-being. So we have a frog bog workshop, which we're very excited to be collaborating with our beautiful friends with on this one, Gardens for Wildlife. They do great work out there in environmental matters. And Adric and the crew we've joined forces. We're going to do a frog bog workshop, which is really exciting because frogs, like the worms, don't really get the spotlight that the bees get.
2: No.
3: So they're all part of the ecosystem. So we're going to actually run a session. It'd be great for kids to come along with, and maybe they can get inspired with their parents and carers to actually go home and create a little frog bog environment in their gardens.
2: That's amazing, yeah. And then we can hear all the frogs thrive then. Yeah, absolutely.
3: If you have frogs in your garden, it's a really good sign of a very good ecosystem. So They're really, if you have frogs in your garden, know that you're doing good things for the planet.
2: Absolutely. It means your garden's healthy and your environment's healthy. Absolutely. Because they absorb, like, chemicals and stuff through their skin, don't they?
3: They're pretty amazing frogs. The unfortunate thing is they tend to come out at night, so we don't really get to see the wonders of frogs. But we have a frog bog downstairs in Berkeley Square in that central courtyard, which our wonderful friends at Yarning Garden Self-Determined Group run and have beautified, and it's such a special space for all the tenants here in Berkeley Square. So we're really grateful for Beck and the gang for looking after that space. But there is a frog bog there, and I often think, oh, I wish I could see the frogs. And Beck and I were talking about it, and we were saying maybe we'll set up some security cameras so I can actually get a little bit of footage of the frogs, because we know they live there. Yeah. We've set the environment up in

0: intentionally so that they can live there. And you know, when we first started, you know, doing the garden together downstairs, when it was just an empty courtyard, there was a little frog on site, so which inspired us.
1: Yeah,
0: do a frog bog. And frog bogs are really easy to actually create. I've created one in my own garden with literally spending no money.
1: Okay.
0: Buckets, and just bury them in the ground and create a little, you know, get some actual water plants from the nursery and create a little ecosystem. And I don't know if I've got frogs, but I like to think that at least it's an environment. If they want to come and hop along and hang out, they can.
1: Yeah, I remember a few years ago I went on a walk through Ballarat at night with torches with a group of us, and we were doing a frog walk so we could actually record them and see how many were in the area. So that was really good. I don't know what it was called though, because it was quite a few years ago.
0: That is such a cute concept. Yeah. I feel like I need to steal that, whoever did that. Yeah. That's a great, how fun.
1: It was really fun. It was, there was a big group of us. I think there was like 20 of us, all with torches, all with like phones so we could record them. And then the experts would listen to it and then tell you what frogs were in those areas, just based on their croaks.
0: Frog calls are beautiful. There's some really, like the pobble bonk, if you ever heard a pobble bonk.
1: Yeah, they're great.
0: Oh, my God. Whenever I go to Ceres and hear the pobble bonks down at the pond there, it's a beautiful sound. Frogs are gorgeous. They, unfortunately, as I said, we don't cross their paths very often. They're pretty shy creatures, but gosh, they're wonderful.
1: They are wonderful. I'm just going to sort of drift a little bit away from gardening.
2: I'm going to have to drift right away shortly. We're coming up to news.
1: Oh, are we?
2: We are getting very, very close to news.
1: We'll be back.
2: We'll be back very, very shortly. Here's the Cat Empire to get us there and rock and roll. Ha ha.

0: 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National News. National Radio News.
1: Good morning, I'm Laura Devoy. The federal government says AI incidents like the hack of the Medicare data portal are likely to become more prevalent. The Prime Minister yesterday revealed an AI agent developed by OpenAI gained unauthorized